0: run home. Police say they've found live hand grenades as well as firearms and millions of dollars worth of drugs during raids in Sydney Southwest. Detectives were carrying out a routine compliance check at a Glenfield home when they made the discovery. A man and a woman, both aged 26, were arrested at the scene and are now facing several charges. The US military says it's intercepted missiles launched by Iran that were targeting American bases in the Middle East. US Central Command has described it as an attempted surprise attack. The incident marks the first military action between the US and Iran in days, amid hopes for a return to peace talks. A new memorial is starting construction in Sydney's CBD for contemporary veterans and their families. Jefferson Shaw explains.
1: A new permanent Veterans and Families Memorial is starting construction today in the Domain to offer a place of reflection and remembrance. The design features a circular form embraced by two crescents, symbolising gathering, protection and the unbreakable bonds forged through service. Families of Veterans Guild Board Director Michelle Carr says it's important to have a place that honours not only our veterans, but also the families who've supported them. The memorial is expected to be completed within months. Jefferson Shaw, The Domain, Sydney.
0: A new report warns patient privacy is being placed at risk by the use of AI scribes by some health professionals. Up to 40% of Australian GPs are now to use artificial intelligence to take notes. Digital Rights Watch claims patients are not being adequately informed or protected when it comes to the use of the software. Also making news, at least 8 people have been rescued from a shopping centre in Japan following the building being damaged by a powerful earthquake. And researchers are growing mini brains in the search of creating improved drugs to treat multiple sclerosis. More than 37,000 Australians live with a condition that causes a person's own immune system to attack part of the brain. In finance, a few minutes into trade, the All Ords up 64 points at 91.76. One Australian dollar is buying 69.7 US cents.
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3: Adam Dewey admits he was in the wrong to refuse to play for the West Tigers last weekend. The 27-year-old will return to start at halfback in Sunday's battle with the Eels after discussing his issues with coach Benji Marshall. Dewey says his stubborn nature got the better of him.
4: I can be a hard player to deal with at times, but he knows and I know my love for this club. That's never shied away. That's just gotten stronger now, and I guess looking back on it, I should have played. Yeah, I definitely should have played. And
3: Kyle Chalmers has been forced to settle for bronze in the men's 100-metre freestyle at the Commonwealth Games. Winning gold instead was fellow Aussie Flynn Southam. And UEFA has lashed out at FIFA's plans to take private investment to fund major competitions, including the World Cup. The European body says it crosses a line and it is not FIFA's game to sell. That's sport. I'm Mike Pearsall.
0: 10:04, that's news and sport.
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5: Across New England, the Northwest and the Liverpool Plains, this is Woodley's weather. 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
6: Partly cloudy, the winds are northwesterly 15 to 20 k's an hour, tending westerly 15 to 25 k's in the middle of the day and becoming light in the evening. 18 as a top for your Wednesday. Thursday bringing you around 17 with minus 3 overnight. Gunnedah looking for 19 degrees. Crindon, Liverpool Plains headed for around 18 today. We wore Narrabri chasing top southwest of 19 degrees. Gunnedah on 13, Crindon 11 and Tamworth on 12 degrees.
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6: 67639533 is the phone number you need for the Macca line. We've got quite a few of those, particularly questions for council today at the back of last night's council meeting. Quite a bit discussed. Quite a fiery little council meeting, actually. It'd be interesting. Got a couple of questions myself for the Mayor and Deputy Mayor today. Here's Aretha and George. As we continue to keep it live and local on Tamworth 88.9 and 99.5 on the Liverpool Plains. Macca, good morning.

0: More chances to win that $100 grocery voucher today as well. Make sure you stay listening to the radio for the location of the lucky spot. All with thanks to our buddies and good sponsors at Tamworth Shopping World, making that grocery bill just a little bit lighter for you each week. I'm trying anyway. At about lunchtime today, I reckon we'll give you the location. Stay listening. I mean, why wouldn't you already? Talk to the Mayor and Deputy Mayor very shortly at the back of last night's council meeting. Interesting to say the least. Now, my understanding of one of the things that happened at the council meeting, we're aware of some changes to Local Government Act, and this is around public meetings and about holding these meetings and making sure that these briefings with staff are done, obviously, with access to the public. Now, there's been a few councils. I know Gunnedah Shire wasn't happy about it. Tamworth Regional Council haven't been happy about it either. Councillor Ryan Brook raised to councillors last night to hold a briefing committee by council staff, which will be open to the public, which will be a way for councillors to obtain information prior to votes. According to Councillor Jeff Budd, it will cost over $100,000 per year. I'll double check that when we chat to the Deputy Mayor this morning. Councillor Mark Rodder told the meeting the idea is open to transparency, and Councillor Mears raised issues that some councillors may be getting information prior to others, pretty much in a nutshell. Councillor Sutherland, Mears, Brook and Rodder voted for it, but Mayor Webb told the meeting that all it does is create a second council meeting, more or less, and it was voted down by Mayor Webb, Councillors Budd, North, Impey and Sharpham, 5-4. So that's one of the ones that we'll have a chat about. I've got quite a few questions from the community for council as well in relation to parking, a lot of the questions today. If you've got one, make sure you get it in nice and quick so we can log it into the system and you won't miss out. 67639533 is the phone number as we continue to keep it live and local for you. 19 after 10.
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0: from Roy to Russell. That's Roy Orbison, and Russell Webb joins us shortly, our Mayor, Tamworth Regional Council, to answer some of your questions and go through last night's council meeting.
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0: Hey, good morning to you, and a big good morning to our Mayor, Tamworth Regional Council, Russell Webb, joins us this morning. I'll get you to move the mic up there, Russ. There we go. How are you this morning?
7: Morning, Macca. Pretty good, mate. Pretty good. It's a nicer day today than it has been. Last Saturday was a bit cold and Sunday, but
0: -3 apparently tonight for one of the coolest mornings of the year. We've seen a couple of cool ones, and look, probably from cool to heat, a little bit heated at the council meeting. Just explain this one. So this is basically the way we understand it. We tried to put the information together based on watching this real time. So following the changes to the Local Government Act, which we're aware of, this is all this public meeting briefing stuff. Councillor Brooke raised to councillors to hold a briefing committee by council staff, which will be open to the public, which will be a way for councillors to obtain information prior to votes. According to Councillor Budd, it'll cost over around $100,000 per year. Councillor Mark Rodder told the meeting the idea was open to transparency, with Councillor Mears raising issues that some councillors may be getting information prior to others. Councillor Sutherland, Mears, Brooke and Rodder voted for it, but Mayor Webb told the meeting that all it does is create a second council meeting. In the end, it was voted down by yourself, Councillors Budd, North and Impey and Sharpham 524. Just explain to us in layman's terms, because there's been a lot of conjecture around these public meetings, having staff at meetings. I know a lot of councils are just saying, look, it's going to put us behind. Colleen Fuller the other day in Gunnedah, for example, Ken Cudmore still trying to get their heads around it as well, and hoping that there'll be a bit of a change to that amendment.
7: Oh, look, I think we're all hoping for some change. There's been a lot of toing and froing around the way the meetings can be run, and who can meet with who, and how that can happen. So there's regulations now in place under the Act that says that the councillors can't sit around the table and meet with staff and talk through the issues and the matters before them that are going to come to a council meeting. So what's happening there is that means those councillors are then having to go and vote on issues they're not fully informed about. So what we've done, we've adopted an approach whereby I will sit with all of the councillors every time there's a council meeting a week before. We'll go through the business paper. They can all put forward their questions. I'll take those questions back to the staff. The staff will give me answers and I'll relay those.
0: It's a lot of stuffing around.
7: It's a lot of stuffing around. It's a lot easier with the old workshop and briefings that we used to have with the councillors and the staff in the one room. So what we're doing now is we'll have those meetings. As councillors that have questions or want to discuss the various items on the business paper, they can do that as councillors together. I take those questions back to the staff. I then bring the answers back to the councillors in a formal way so that they get their answers answered. Everyone gets an answer to those questions. What Councillor Brooke has put forward is what some councils have attempted to try, and that is call a briefing session, and they have one before a council meeting, a week before the council meeting. In those councils' cases that he mentioned, there was about five or six councils he mentioned in his report. Those councils, they have a briefing session and they open them up to the public. And of course, it probably somewhat limits the debate between councillors and staff and the questions, because there's a lot of inconfident stuff that's out there. And also, the other thing is, of course, this Facebook stuff. People will hear the councillors and staff talking about various things, and people aren't going to like what I'm going to say, but then some people will go and throw all that on Facebook before we've actually reached a determination, and it just gets messy. But that's just one of the things. So the councillors spoke about it last night. Councillor Brooke raised, why aren't we doing what these other councils are trialling or doing? And I said, well, those councils have one meeting a month, we have two. So in effect, if we implemented this particular change, we would have had the equivalent of four council meetings a month, which would mean the briefing session before a council would be run formally, just like a council meeting with no voting or no motions, but it would have to be done exactly the same way. The administrative work involved in that would be horrendous. I spoke to the leadership team at a number of councils that have tried these briefing sessions. They're not working. They're not getting out of it what they thought they'd get out of it. So they're giving, you know, in some cases, they're just not going to do them anymore. The problem is with the legislation, the way it is, and until it changes, the regulations, that is, until it changes and we get a new code of meeting practice that actually allows the councillors to sit around the table in a room with the staff and talk through the matters before them, they're never going to be fully informed. And the closest to becoming fully informed will be what we're going to trial, and we've actually started, and we've only done it once, but we're going to work through that until they do change what the code of meeting practice looks like. They're going to have to change it. Every council in New South Wales is annoyed by it. They just can't do their work. You talk about Ken Cutmore in Crindai or Liverpool, and you talk about Colleen over in Gundaroo. It just loads them up with so much extra work, because then they have to sit down and have extra meetings that they wouldn't have normally had, and then they've got to go and do more work to come back with answers. It's just not a workable solution. What we want the councillors that are elected by our community to be able to go to a council meeting and vote on the issues that they've got to vote on and be fully informed. And the way it is at the moment, that is not happening.
0: We saw a 5-4 there, as we said, being voted down, but Councillor Mears raised issues that some councillors may be getting information prior to others. What was meant there, do you think?
7: Look, I'm not quite sure where he's coming from, because every councillor gets the same information, and later in the meeting he started arguing about a particular item that was in front of us that he didn't know about, and didn't know that it was a trip to Japan, and he said, well, no one told me about it, and no other council has been invited. Well, he clearly hadn't read his business paper, because in the business paper, in the recommendation, it said that any other delegate or other councillor, basically, that wanted sitting around the table, that wanted to put their hand up and perhaps be considered to go on that trip, could put their hand up on the night and say we're going.
0: Okay, I'll probably just jump to that one, Russell, because we had a listener question.
8: Morning, Macca. So after last night's council meeting, we're cutting community services, I can only assume, because of funding and the cost of things. Cost of living's going up. We've had a rate increase. We've had another rate increase. But we can still seem to be able to justify three councillors going overseas with what only can be described as a junket for a sister city thing. Now, come on. Surely this does not pass the
0: buff
8: test.
0: I guess on that, Russ, we've asked a member for Tamworth, Kevin Anderson, to go back and get a few more mil for money the council won't be able to spot for the aquatic centre being one. We're obviously still trying to get done what we can get done with the roads. That's taking some time. And then other projects which council are looking at. Speaking of the pub test, three councillors going across to Japan. We've seen a few trips away, obviously, a lot of these networking events and summits that councillors need to be at. Is this one that three councillors need to be across, regardless of who was invited or not, or whether it was in business papers? When we talk about the pub test, the community's actually really struggling at the moment. And then to the community, or parts of the community, I'll say, for want of a better term, this is looking like a holiday for three councillors.
7: If you think about it, and I can just give you a bit of a hit for that caller, there's a bit of history there. We go back into the 90s, probably the late 80s and the 90s, the council of the day then, they had sister city committees move forward into the 2000s. Those sister city committees were in place. We had relationships with, we have relationships with Sanaho in Japan. We've got Nashville. We've got obviously New Zealand with Gore.
0: Yeah, yeah.
7: We've got one in China and one in England. And really the ones that we've been focusing on are the three, Nashville, Gore and Sanaho.
0: Yes, I've never heard of Sanaho. This is the first I've actually heard, so that might be my ignorance. I've definitely heard about Gore. I've partied with the Prime Minister. He's a good fella. And obviously a bit to do with Nashville, which I think we've just done a trip to Nashville just recently as well, which obviously would have been funded by the ratepayer too. But where's the Sanaho connection? How long has that been going for? And what are we
7: for the same amount of time, in fact, probably longer in some cases. There's been some relationships with them for many, many years, and many members of the community have visited Sanaho on those trips, many councillors over the years. We haven't been, and this is why you haven't heard it, we haven't been visiting these sister cities for quite some time. So for Sanaho, for example, it's been over 6 years since we've actually had a visit to Sanaho, and there's a few reasons for that, and it all sort of came to a raging halt when COVID came in, and our visitation programs all stopped. So there was no visitations. And the people are saying to me, well, you're doing three in a shorter period of time, over 12 or 18 months, and that's probably true. It doesn't look good in that way. But the reason being is that we've had so long, so many years without a visit, every year there's been money in the budget for someone to go on those tours and those sister city tours, take business, well, like in this case, a business chamber are potentially sending somebody, or they are going to send someone. Potentially the university could be involved, the education system's involved there. We've got many students here in Tamworth now from Sanaho being educated in one of our schools here in Tamworth now. So that relationship has been going on for a long time, and even though we haven't had those visits, there are still some good things happening there. But we need to increase our activity, increase that, that connection with those sister cities, in particular Sanaho, Nashville and Gore. They're the ones that we seem to have the best relationships with.
0: So and for the community, Russ, what do we get out of it? What gets discussed at those meetings, I guess, for those that are asking what the money goes towards?
7: Well, the money goes to actually formulating those relationships. And as I just said, there's often business connections, there's educational connections, and there's tourism connections that are built on those trips. Our recent one to Nashville did exactly that. The one to Gore, which is it was a lot easier to get to, does the same thing. We've had agricultural people over here visiting us on stuff that we spoke about when we were over there. We had meetings with that agricultural community. There's some relationships in that space. With Sanaho, it'll be more around education, and of course there is some business opportunities, but there's also that educational stuff and tourism. So look, people say, you know, things are tight, and they are very tight. We have money put aside every year. It just goes into that budget for these travels. For the last 6 years, we haven't used that money because we haven't gone anywhere in terms of Sanaho. No one's gone. It's time we did something and actually reactivated that relationship and signed the protocols again with the group over there, and just keep that alive and active, because it's been alive and active for 20 or 30 years. We can't just stop it now. I don't think we should stop it now. It's not like it's a huge amount of money. People say, well, everyone's doing it tough. Well, if we save 10 or 15 grand or even 20 by not going there, it's not going to fix any of our financial problems. So that's. I mean, if you look at our rate base, I think the rate notice is going out this week. The average rate notice for Tamworth is about $3,615. It's gone up $71 since last year. Not much of an increase, not a very big increase, but it's gone up a little bit. Our rates, you know, water, sewer, waste and general rates, is about $111 million. I think 15 to 20 grand is pretty insignificant in the scheme of things. So we've got to look at it that way. And I know people are doing it tough. I fully get that. Everyone's feeling the cost of living. But going on a visit like this could bring more benefits to the city than what that little bit of money is that we're going to spend in going. And I say a little bit, it's a lot of money to me, it's a lot of money to you as individuals, but to an organisation like our council, our community funds aren't affected It's a very, very small amount of money for our community funds.
0: And you maintain that in the business papers, all councillors were invited to that one, as was confirmed last night at the meeting?
7: Absolutely. It was in the recommendation and the motion that was passed, that any other councillor that wanted to put their hand up could do that on the night. And that was the case. And I know one of the councillors carried on about the fact that some people get more information than others. No, they don't. It's about everyone gets exactly the same information. It's about what you read or don't read.
0: Got to read the books. Mm. Just a quick one on the Bendemeer Solar Farm. I know that Deputy Mayor Jeff Butler's going to ask him about this one today. The Middlebrook Solar Farm and Kingswood Battery Energy and Storage System came up at the meeting. Councillor Budd raised an issue that staff had negotiated contracts without the involvement of the Mayor and General Manager on this one.
7: Yeah, look, and that's been passed by the Independent Planning Commission, so that's all done and dusted pretty much. Mm-hmm. And the staff that attended did what they could to do to try and get the best outcome for our council and our community. So we're where we're at. But I guess where Councillor Budd was coming from last night, in a very good position, is that when we do go into these negotiations, we need to have those staff there that fully understand the rules around how you can and can't apply for different parts of that fund. But we also need to have some people there at a higher level, perhaps a director and perhaps the mayor or deputy mayor. He mentioned the mayor last night and the general manager, but it could be a mayor and a director. They're supporting those staff in those negotiations,
0: that the
7: proponents of these developments actually know that we're a bit serious about this. We can't do much about what the past has looked like, but we can do something about the future.
0: And it's a bit of onus from council to have them there as well. Deciding to move the bulky household goods collection. Just to explain to us what we'll be getting now. Basically, the free waste vouchers will also be reduced to a number of four. Is that right? And a limit of 500 kilos at this stage, 2 to 3 days a week. Is that what we'll be working with?
7: What we're working on there is we made a decision, and we had made that same decision some time ago, to actually do away with that bulky goods collection across the region. It was costing an absolute fortune, and when people started to dump their rubbish on the footpaths in pre-collection time, the place used to look like a bit like a rubbish tip everywhere.
0: Yeah, it's unsightly.
7: And apart from the cost, it just wasn't really providing the service that we thought was a good service for our community in dollar value. So we introduced the waste wagon. The waste wagon's been doing working 2 days a week, and it's getting a lot of use. People can actually pay $25 and they can use their waste voucher, and they can get the council to come and pick that rubbish up. And they've got a different method of picking that up now. It'll be big bags, and they'll pick them up with a high-up crane. They'll put them on their truck, take them away, and they'll sort it all out. So there's a cost to doing all that. But we're going to take that from 2 days a week now, and we're going to implement that now 3 days a week. There was a recommendation or a suggestion that we should just go back to two waste vouchers for the residents. That's not the case. We're maintaining four vouchers to every ratepayer, and that will go out to all of those properties. In terms of renters and so forth, I think if people are renting properties and they need to do something in that space, they should talk to their real estate agent and work through a process so they can get those vouchers to do what they need to do on those properties. But look, really at the end of the day, the ratepayer is actually getting, whilst they're not getting the roadside collection reinstated, which has been gone for a couple of years, they are actually getting more opportunity with the 3 day a week waste wagon collection, and they're going to maintain their four vouchers. So I think it's not a bad thing for the community to have actually looking to use those things. Only 25% normally of people use those vouchers anyway. So I think out of 50,000 that we've issued, there's I think 13,000. Some those numbers are rough, but they were the only ones that were used, I guess, last year and the year before. Around that 13, so 25% roughly.
0: We're seeing the Windmill Hill area absolutely pumping at the moment. The IGA shopping centre out there is going really well. I believe planning for a neighbourhood park out there too. This should be good for residents.
7: Yeah, look, the staff have been negotiating with the developers out there for some time, and there's been some land swaps going on, and the developers actually gave the council some land way back that they thought that they could use for green space. And then, of course, that's now changing, and it's going to become in a different area where there's going to be a bit of a land swap happening there, and then there's going to be a neighbourhood park built in that sort of precinct up there. Those developers up there will pay for the embellishments in that park, and of course, that's a bonus for the people that live up there.
0: $5,000 worth of fees waived for Pride Incorporated. They're having a fair day over there. Councils have supported that one. That was unanimous, was it?
7: Yeah, look, it was. I think what happens there, there's a lot of these groups, regardless of what those groups are, often apply for, some subsidies of the services that are going to be needed. Now, in that case, there'll be traffic management and other stuff that will have to be put in place. And the council tend to always give support to different organisations for that sort of thing. And yeah, that got through last night.
0: That was a big one. I reckon you finished up around midnight. I'll just ask a couple on parking. I'll play these two in a row for you, Russ, so that we don't get bogged down with them. And that way we can get you out of here shortly. Just a couple of questions on parking in the CBD.
9: Yeah, good morning, Macca. When you get the council guys on there, just ask them if they can consider parking permits for ratepayers in town. You know, you're doing working on buildings that you're paying an exorbitant amount of rates on, and you walk out the front, you might get your parking ticket might have lapsed by a few minutes, and you got another $144 ticket there. Anyway, I think that you should be able to get a permit if you're paying rates in town. Let me know what they say. Thank you.
10: Hi, Macca. I had to do a 5-minute job in town yesterday, and trying to find a park that doesn't have cost you is near impossible, but I managed to find one. I need to discover that this free parking space that the council has had 5 or 6 business cars from one of the local businesses that's attached to it. I don't know about you, but that seems to me like a bit of a rort. The council's given free parking to local businesses and the rest of us are having to pay for a 2-minute park. A bit unfair, I think. Maybe the council needs to think about who's parking in their free parking and sort out a better system for some of these who only need to come into town for a 2-minute job. All right, thanks, mate. Bye.
0: Tricky one for you, Russell, to police that one. I guess once those business cars are out of the way, other people are parking there anyway. We might just happen to catch 4 or 5 of them there on particular businesses. Lucky to have 4 or 5 business vehicles there as well. But is that being policed? I know, obviously, we've got a scan car there that's getting people. I use the Easy Pay app. It cost me 20 cents to grab a birthday card yesterday from the news agents to park. So there is still a couple of issues there, as there will be with any new parking systems. But a council policing business owners and business employees in some of these free parking spaces?
7: Well, look, council are policing the whole parking system as it stands at the moment. In terms of saying people can't park there or can park there, that's a very difficult one. You had 2 phone calls here just played to me. One was saying one thing and one was saying the other.
0: One wanted a permit, the other one wanted people not to
7: yeah, park. So yeah, so it's a difficult situation. No matter what we do, we'll never satisfy everybody. In terms of getting permits to park, for businesses outside their parking outside. Now, you can go through a process, but you're not going to get a free permit to park your car outside your business just because you're paying rates for that business. That's not going to happen. However, if you want to speak to somebody within the organisation, and they can talk to me about that if they want to, about how you might actually go about buying some space for a period of time. It's a difficult one, because the car parks that we're talking about, we've made so many car parks free, we can't say who can and who can't park there.
0: Sure.
7: And the car parks in Peel Street that people are paying for, if they use their Easy app, which you're talking about, which I've got and I use, and I'm not that good on technology.
0: You just got to remember to do it.
7: I've done it a few times where I've got out and I've gone in to get a coffee or something. I've said, crikey, I haven't done my thing. I'll go out and do it straight away. Yeah. And it costs you 20 cents or 10 cents or whatever it might be. If you let it go like I have done sometimes, you end up home for the whole hour for 10 minutes, but that doesn't matter. You've done what you can do to prevent whatever. My wife got fined the other day for parking outside the dress shop for too long.
0: Yeah, right.
7: Okay. So we all get it.
0: There's no favouritism.
7: She got that to pay that. But look, what happens there is we've put the parking strategies in place. We're monitoring what's happening there, trying to get a better outcome for our community overall. And the free parks that we've provided for the community now are being utilised, and it's great to see in terms of the business car parks parking their cars there. I can't see a solution for that.
0: Just a quick one on Celtic. I don't know if you'll be able to respond to this. I might talk to a member for Tamworth, Kevin Anderson, but I'll ask a question.
11: Oh, good morning, Macca. Look, once again, I'm going to ask this question. If the council don't have it, can they get back to us? So I'm watching this private firm, and they're going all over Australia, and they've got their EMF readers, and they're checking out the cell towers, and quite a lot of them are operating in extreme levels, which is really dangerous. He has come across a few which are regulated at normal levels, which are considered safe. But the thing is this, if council runs this area, do they not have an obligation to make sure the cell towers in the whole area are running at a safe level? Because I don't see why it's got to go back to a private firm checking up on this. All right, cheers, Macca.
0: Is that information you can get on that, Russell? Obviously, health is a bit of a concern with some of these cell towers. I just don't know where council's responsibilities lie there.
7: Yeah, look, I don't think we really have a responsibility there. It actually comes back to the operators of those towers to be able to provide a statement to say, is there any health issues or not? I'm of the belief that there may not be, but I don't know. You'd have to go back to those owner-operators to come clean and say, yes, there is, or no, there's not.
0: Appreciate your time today, Mayor Russell Webb. Thank you. We'll catch up in a couple of weeks.
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0: Hey, good morning to you, wherever you may be. 6763 9533 is that Macca line phone number should you wish to have a chat about absolutely anything. Sorry for those calls that have only just come through. We'll attempt to get those answered for you next week with, I think, Deputy Mayor Jeff Budd running the next council meeting. And thank you to Mayor Russell Webb for popping in for a chat. Hopefully some of those questions were answered for you today. We've got the news up next.
16: 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Thanks to sponsor Partner Now Property.
17: It's 11 o'clock. Good morning. I'm Josh Bryant. The federal opposition leader says he didn't provide financial backing to a conservative factional group in the New South Wales Liberals. An ICAC inquiry is looking into allegations of illegal donations and figures in the state's Liberal Party. It's heard claims senior party figures had discussed seeking financial backing for the group from Angus Taylor. Mr. Taylor, who is not accused of any wrongdoing, says no funding was handed over.
18: As I said, I'm not going to give a running commentary on all of this. I'm not a party to the proceedings, but no payment was made.
17: Officials in South Australia are warning it is highly likely the H5 strain of bird flu is now spreading locally in the state. 11 more cases have been detected, including 4 on Kangaroo Island. Up until this point, the deadly disease has only been found in migratory seabirds that have thought to have contracted it elsewhere. Grenades, guns and $3 million worth of drugs have been seized from a suspected safe house in Sydney's southwest. Task Force Falcon detectives were carrying out a routine compliance check at the property at Glenfield when they made the discovery. A man and a woman, both aged 26, have been arrested and are now facing a number of charges. Assistant Commissioner Scott Cook says the type of weapon seized is a concern.
19: We often seize large amounts of drugs, but this type of weaponry is very concerning to us. It really has no place in the community. The detectives who are involved in Task Force Falcon are doing an exceptional job. They're now hard at work tracing where those firearms and that weaponry has come from.
17: Transport officials are hoping the M5 East will be back to normal for people's run home after significant disruptions for their run to work. Specialist maintenance crews have been working to replace a ventilation fan, leaving city-bound lanes shut for the entire morning commute. A report is calling for tighter criteria for permits to kill protected native animals in New South Wales. A parliamentary inquiry found 650,000 licences to kill native animals were granted in the state in 2023, which was more than any other state or territory. The Animal Justice Party's Emma Hurst says the inquiry heard evidence licences are handed out too liberally.
20: First Nations communities weren't being consulted, and that wildlife carers were often being dumped with severely injured animals from botched kills or dependent young who weren't even considered when the licence was actually being granted.
17: And the latest data suggests an increase in the number of Australians getting a divorce. The Bureau of Statistics says more than 49,000 divorces were granted in 2025, which was up on the previous year's figures. In finance, the All Ords is trading up 97 points at 92.09. One Australian dollar is currently buying 69.7 US cents.
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17: Benji Marshall insists he and Adam Dewey have made amends and moved on from their personal issues at the West Tigers. Dewey refused to play last week but has been named to start at halfback in Sunday's battle with the Eels. Marshall says the two are still close.
22: We've sorted things out between myself and him, and he's also had conversations with the players, and you know, for us, we just need to move forward now.
17: The Western Sydney Wanderers have gone down to Chelsea 6-4 in the opening game of the Sydney Super Cup at Accor Stadium. Tonight, Sydney FC will play Tottenham at Allianz Stadium. Gymnast Brianna Scott and Jessie Moore were among 9 gold medal winners for Australia on day 5 of the Commonwealth Games. And Cruz Hewitt has won his first match on the ATP Tennis Tour, beating Marco Giron in straight sets in Washington. The 17-year-old will move into the world's top 400. That's sport. I'm Mike Pearsall. 4 past 11, that's the latest news and sport.
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0: Partly cloudy, one out there. The winds are northwesterly, 15 to 20 k's, tending westerly, 15 to 25 k's in the middle of the day and becoming light in the evening. 18 is a top for your Wednesday, Thursday bringing you 17 with minus 3 overnight. Gunnedah looking for 19 degrees. Crindon, Liverpool Plains headed for around 18. We wore Narrabri chasing tops out west of 19 degrees. Gunnedah 15, Crindon 13 and Tamworth just under 14 degrees.
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0: Give us a call, be respectful, 67639533. Couple there that probably won't pass the pub test. 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There's absolutely no doubt about it. 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Disclaimer, I feel like I need to play it every 15 minutes. But hey, it's your say, your way, and we're going to let you have it. 67639533. Starship.

0: And Shakira was number one for quite a while too. Hips Don't Lie, along with Wyclef of Fugees fame. We love the Fugees as well. See, what else we love is finding out what entertainment is happening with our mates and good sponsors over at entertainment venues. They've always got something going. A couple of the biggest venues in town. We'll talk to Roz Papalotto shortly. I think she might even have a special guest with her too, which is pretty cool. It's all on the way. Graham Bonnet, Carly Pearce, Jennifer Page, just to name a few.
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1: It certainly is. Big good morning to you and a big good morning to Roz Papalotto joining us from Entertainment Venues, our great mates over there, one of the busiest ladies in town. How are you, Roz?
11: Well, thank you. How are you, Macca?
1: Good. Good to have you on board. Now you've dragged a special guest along with you.
11: I have dragged a special guest along with me today, and would you like to be introduced to him, Tamworth?
1: My concern, though, is the subject is around radio stations and viruses, and I'm just a little bit concerned.
11: Well, let's
1: too close to home.
11: That's right. Let's hand it to Liam Hyam, who's the director of Pontypool by Tamworth Dramatic Society. How are you?
12: I'm good. How are you?
11: Great. Thanks for coming in.
12: Not a problem.
11: Now, this is a local – well, it's not a local – play, but it's a local performance.
12: Absolutely. The Australian premiere, actually.
11: The Australian premiere, and it's happening at the Capitol Theatre in a couple of weeks.
12: Absolutely.
11: Yeah. So, Pontypool, really interesting script that I've heard about. I haven't read it. As the director, Liam, could you give me a little bit of a rundown on what we can expect without, blowing any surprises?
12: Okay. So, the premise of Pontypool, it's this DJ who's come from the Big Smoke, who's now operating out of a town called Pontypool. Someone said it's the equivalent of if the play was called Nundle, if it was set in Australia.
11: So we'd be the Big Smoke, Tamworth.
12: Yeah, something like that. And, he's sort of like, I'm too good for this. But as things start to progress, there's call-ins from people around town. People are getting violent. People are going a bit odd.
11: Wow.
12: They're repeating things,
11: ooh,
12: talking to themselves. It's all
1: actually
12: weird.
1: Just sounds like normal radio now.
12: Oh man, so this is going to be hard to sell then. But it's really cool.
11: Yeah.
12: It's one of these things where it's set completely in the radio station, so we have to depend a lot on sound effects and the performances.
11: Yeah.
12: And it's a really cool one. It's really cool.
11: Well, I can't wait to hear about it because, you know, I've seen, you know, bits and pieces around town and on socials, and it looks really intriguing, and I think you've done a great job. Is this your first directing job, Liam?
12: It is. So
11: full length.
12: So I'm not sure if you're aware of You'll Miss the Tide.
11: I am very aware of You'll Miss the Tide Productions, local, wonderful performing arts group.
12: Absolutely. So I did a scene from a play last year for their In the Raw series for duets, but this is the first time
11: full length.
12: On stage, so no pressure.
11: No pressure, but in all honesty, what's the scope of being a director of a play like this? What does it kind of mean to fully take the reins of the look and feel and the performances?
12: It's tricky. It's tricky given, look, I'm a notorious people pleaser.
11: Yeah.
12: So it's hard to go, all right, this is my vision.
11: This is my stand.
12: And we're doing it my way.
11: Yeah.
12: But look, I've been surrounded by a really great team who have been really helpful with that. And I think, you know, it's important to be able to take feedback from other people and not just, you know, put the blinkers on and this is it.
11: Yeah.
12: But no, it's been really great.
11: And a great local cast.
12: Oh, yeah.
11: Also,
12: so good.
11: Can we mention any of those names, those local artists who are, you know, they are artists in their own right.
12: So a tight cast of six.
11: Yeah, great.
12: Ben Sutton, Lou Gillette, Pete Sharp, Ben Coombs, Anisha Cheel and Eddie O'Leary.
11: Great.
12: And it's really cool because we've got all these different roles. It's not your typical just come on stage. We've got roles that are completely voiceover. So two of them you won't even see on stage, but you'll hear them.
11: You'll know them.
12: We've got some that are more like a physical performance, so not as many lines, but again, you'll remember them.
11: Fabulous.
12: You know, turn up to the play and you'll see. It's really great. And it's because it's so close-knit, they've just sort of really gelled well together. And it's just, there's no qualms about going into the rehearsal space.
11: Right.
12: They know what they're doing. They've taken it by the reins and they're just whoosh.
11: Well, it's such a great thing for our community to participate in, to be a part of, to get on stage, to embody characters from another place and another time. And it's great for community well-being, I think. Even though this particular content is quite interesting.
1: Not so great for community well-being.
11: Well, no, I think every story has a place.
12: Yeah.
1: Great. Can you give us any clues? Because I understand the story. I love it. We talk about, you know, obviously a radio station and that sort of thing. But it's quite a sinister little story. It's very cool. And it develops really. There's just this massive momentum as it carries through as well, the story.
12: Yeah, absolutely. So a bit of a tip without trying to spoil things.
11: You can't have no spoilers.
12: So there's some sort of infection.
1: Okay.
12: Something that's making people go crazy.
1: Yeah, right.
12: What can I tell you without spoiling it? I don't think I know of a similar sort of way that this gets out, how it develops. But it's this metaphor of communication.
11: Yeah, so, right. We'll just have to check it out.
1: That sounds really cool.
12: Yeah.
11: And it might be just that you know someone on stage, come along, support them as well, as well as, you know, the Tamworth Dramatics support our community,
12: And it's something else that we've got is we're sort of, because the play is set in a radio station, for our pre-show playlist, we're actually getting we're getting local artists, music artists, we're sort of posing it like TDS radio.
11: Yeah, cool.
12: So we're sort of, it's a really good way to sort of promote local artists as well.
11: Local musos.
12: Local musos. Yeah, because, you know, there's a lot of talent in Tamworth and the surrounding community.
11: Absolutely.
12: Why not give them that opportunity just to be heard as well? So, you know, if you know any of the people involved there or you want to hear some really cool music, buy a ticket, come for the music.
11: Come for the pre-show music.
1: So is there only one show or have you got a couple of shows?
12: So we have eight.
1: Eight shows?
12: Yeah. Do you want
1: the
12: dates?
1: So we've definitely got opportunities.
12: You certainly do.
1: Dates for sure.
12: So
1: I'll just check the diaries, make sure that we've got some dates available.
12: Yeah, absolutely.
1: You don't want to miss this one.
12: So it's from the 7th to the 15th of August, with August 7th being our gala opening night. So, you know, you get there, it's a little bit fancy, you get some nibblies, you get some drinks.
11: Food. Yeah.
12: small presentation, and then it will be Saturday, Sunday, and then Wednesday through to Saturday, with Sunday and the second Saturday having matinees.
11: Oh, so there are a couple of earlier shows.
12: Yeah, yeah.
11: For those people who like a daytime show, which I like a matinee.
12: Yeah.
11: I'm a matinee fan.
12: Or if you're a little worried about the content, you might be a little spooked leaving the theatre, you know, come while there's sun still out.
1: There's nothing worth
11: it. Come while to shake it off.
1: You've got to watch a comedy after. Maybe just put on a quick little comedian on YouTube before you go to bed. That's I'm 45 and a big guy and whatever, but if I watch Scream or The Exorcist or something,
11: can't do it.
1: Got to watch some Jim Carrey.
11: Yeah, exactly. Great.
1: Should be good. Well, we're looking forward to it well and truly. Of course, all the information online with that one. You want to give away a double pass?
11: Yeah, I think we do.
12: Absolutely, we want to give away a double pass.
11: Sure,
12: we do. Yeah.
1: Who doesn't want a double pass to this one? Give us a buzz, 6766 1889. Won't even get you to answer any questions. We'll just give you a double
12: pass. Hey, how nice is that?
11: Very, very, very generous.
1: Phone's ringing already. We might just take one. 88.9, good morning.
13: Good morning. How are you?
1: Hello, good. How are you?
13: I'm very well, thank you.
1: That's good. Who we got?
13: You got Di, Mason.
1: Di, you'd like to head along to that one?
13: I would love to.
1: Awesome. Geez, you're quick, Di, because people are ringing right now and they're just not quite as fast as you. So you hold on the line, we'll grab your details, okay?
13: Thank you.
1: Excellent. There we go. Well, Di, I'd like to head along to that one. That's and great. The phone lines are lighting up like a Christmas tree, which is fantastic.
12: Excellent.
11: Fabulous.
1: So there you go. Hopefully that means bums on seats for you guys for what will be an amazing 8 show. That's crazy.
12: Yeah.
1: How do you feel after doing 8 shows? It'll be like Johnny Farnham doing it.
12: Well, see, it's super easy for me because I don't have to do it.
11: Yeah. You hand it over to the actors.
12: That's right. That's right.
11: And it's in their safe hands.
12: That's it.
11: Yeah.
1: Beautiful. Sounds fantastic. Well, thank you, guys. Quick little rundown. We've got some big ones coming towards the I guess we're up to mid-year now, almost the back end of the year.
11: Yeah, absolutely. On Saturday night, the 1st of August, we've got a Saturday night social at the Tamworth Town Hall, which is a beautiful place for a community dance situation.
1: Yeah, bring back a lot of memories from
11: barn
1: dances and different things.
11: Exactly, that sort of style with the 2340 Big Band performing. Cool. And I call them the 2340 Big Band, but I think they're actually called the 2340. Yeah, but I call them the 2340.
1: You can call them whatever you like when you're the boss.
11: That's right. And, of course, also on the same night, opening night as Pontypool, we've got Cosentino at the Entertainment Centre.
1: Literally one of the greatest magicians in the
11: universe. It is. So, you know, if there's a choice on that night.
12: Yeah.
11: So, but, you know, don't be afraid to come and see Pontypool any other night of the week because there's plenty of opportunity.
1: Yeah.
11: So there are a few great shows coming up and all can be found online. There's lots going on, that's
1: awesome.
11: For sure.
1: Well, thank you, guys. Appreciate your time today in finding out that one. And the phone calls are still coming through at the moment. So we'll grab Di's details. We'll get her off to there. And, of course, information online if you're interested in checking out a ticket for that one. Appreciate your time.
12: Thank you.

0: Seekers. Our own 1965, the year for that one. 19 away from 12, with you for the morning show through until 12. Phone calls still going off for tickets to Pontypool. Who doesn't want those? That sounds like a cracking show. Might even get a crew here together from this radio station and just see what we could be in for. Sounds like a worry. Sounds like there's not a happy ending for some of the people of that poor radio station over there. And I love how Liam said it's basically, you know, if it was an Aussie thing, it'd be called an undle. There you go. Just don't know if that quite has the ring to it that Pontypool does. It's all a bit of fun, and thank you very much. Hey, if you want to win something, the $100 grocery voucher not too far away, I would stay listening to the radio if you reckon you're feeling lucky today. Could get a shot at the lucky spot. All you got to do is stay listening. Nice and simple stuff. 6763 9533. If you are interested in having a chat about anything, you can do that. That's the Macaline number.
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0: Bad English, and When I See You Smile. That is round about it for the morning show for today. Of course, I'll see if we can catch up with former leader of the Nats, David Littleproud, although politicians just appear to be giving me the flick pass this week, so I'm not 100% sure what that's about. But Barnaby away for a couple of weeks, and of course, Matt Canavan, he was pretty hard to track down yesterday and still didn't manage. Got in touch with his office, and not 100% sure exactly what's going on there, but we will do our best. Of course, big things happening in Victorian politics at the moment. I dare say he'd be pretty busy with some national interviews and whatnot. So, yeah, anyway, we just played TV themes and had the time of our lives yesterday. Speaking of the time of our lives, make sure you do stay tuned. Of course, your chance to pick up a $100 grocery voucher. I'm going to let you know in the next hour where you need to be. Thank you to the special guests we did have today and to the callers.
1: Well, that's all, folks. That's my line.
2: Stupefied, babe. Let a star do this. That's all.
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0: I'll stick around for your lunch break, though, as will Emma Bailey and Grizz. And Grizz back for the drive show this afternoon as well.
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6: In this bulletin, cost of living eases slightly, shocking find in a Sydney home, and the fallout from a major road closure. It's midday. Good afternoon. I'm Madeline McNeil. Inflation has fallen in the latest figures, driven by falls in transport, clothing and communication costs. The consumer price index was down to 3.8% in the 12 months to June. Underlying inflation was unchanged at 3.6%. The figures remain outside the RBA's target band. Senior police are describing the discovery of hand grenades and a number of firearms during a raid in Sydney's southwest as extremely concerning. Dusty Fitzpatrick reports.
7: Detectives were carrying out a routine compliance check at a Glenfield home when they found the items. They say six grenades, three semi-automatic rifles, shotguns, a pistol, and more than 1,000 rounds of ammunition was inside. It's alleged they also found more than $3 million worth of drugs, as well as cash and electronic devices. Assistant Commissioner Scott Cook says the type of weaponry found is worrying.
8: It really has no place in the community.
7: A man and woman, both aged 26, were arrested at the home and have been charged with several offences. Dusty Fitzpatrick, Sydney.
6: Police on the Central Coast say they're looking for a 15-year-old after a deadly stabbing on a Gosford street. A 22-year-old was stabbed multiple times in an altercation. He was taken to hospital but died as a result of his injuries. The M5 has reopened, but the Premier says the closure this morning is not good enough. Jeffson Shaw reports.
9: A routine inspection overnight uncovered a fan safety issue closing the M5 tunnel eastbound during the morning peak. It's caused hours-long delays for commuters heading into town this morning. Premier Chris Minns says it's not good enough and that the Roads Minister is inquiring whether the operator has kept up with maintenance.
10: That's cold comfort for people that were stuck in traffic this morning. I'm genuinely sorry about that.
9: Transurban has apologised and says they're working to open the tunnel before the afternoon peak. Jefferson Shaw, Sydney.
6: The federal opposition leader says he won't be giving a running commentary on the ICAC inquiry involving members of the New South Wales Liberal Party. The corruption watchdog has heard claims senior party figures discussed seeking financial backing for a right-wing factional group from Angus Taylor. Angus Taylor, who's not accused of any wrongdoing, says no funding was handed over. The South Australian government says it's highly likely there's been local transmission of the H5 bird flu. 11 more suspected cases of the deadly strain are undergoing testing. Local health officials say they're awaiting the results to determine whether the virus is spreading between native birds. 13 people have now been confirmed dead and search and rescue efforts are ongoing following a powerful earthquake in Japan. At least 8 people have now been rescued from a shopping centre which collapsed due to the quake and a subsequent explosion. People are also feared trapped in a paper factory in the Kumamoto prefecture. More than 60 aftershocks have already been recorded and Japanese Prime Minister Sanae Takaichi has warned residents that will continue for days.
11: Over the next week or so, please remain alert for the possibility of aftershocks with the maximum seismic intensity of 7.
6: Translation courtesy of PBS. The US military claims Iranian missiles have been launched at American bases in the Middle East, describing it as an attempted surprise attack. Military officials say all of the missiles were successfully intercepted. There had been a multi-day pause in hostilities, which the US president had said was to allow for peace talks to take place. The federal government says it's confident the United States will honour the AUKUS submarine pact. Australian steel will now be used in the build of America's Virginia-class submarine fleet as part of a $2 million US deal. Defence Industry Minister Pat Conroy has been meeting with his counterparts in Washington. He's told Nine the AUKUS agreement is full steam ahead.
4: I'm very confident because what we're seeing is a massive investment in their submarine industrial base. I visited one of their new submarine factories in South Carolina yesterday. This one factory that just opened last year is doing 1.5 million man hours.
6: Police are planning to rewrite the policy around changes to police chaplains after backlash to proposed disclosure obligations. Chaplains were resigning and threatening to resign amid concerns they'd be required to, upon request, name the officers who used their services. Police originally defended the policy, saying it would only apply to mass casualty events. Police are hoping new DNA analysis can finally crack the mystery identity of a man found dead in the Blue Mountains more than 20 years ago. Testing shows the so-called Echo Point man is likely of Latvian descent. Superintendent John Nelson says they're hoping someone in the community may know something.
12: We're hoping that, you know, maybe he's been a friend that somebody has lost touch with during that period, or a long-lost uncle or a brother, which can happen, as we know, in families, that might trigger somebody's memory. And hopefully that we can put the final piece of the puzzle together.
6: And childcare provider Good Start Early Learning is banning traditional class photos due to child safety concerns and the threat of AI deepfakes. In finance, Theo Lords is up 114 points at 92.26, one Australian dollar buying 69.4 US cents.
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13: West Tigers star Adam Dewey is taking full responsibility for his decision not to play against the Raiders last week. The move sparked theories about a plan from his management to get him out of his deal at the club. Dewey says it was his call and his alone.
14: One thing I do want to do is protect Isaac Moses in this, my agent. He's been brought into this, and with the whole Lockie Gavin situation and thinking we've got this big master plan behind this, that's not his intention at all. He was begging me to play.
13: Ivan Cleary has sprung a selection surprise at Penrith, dropping Blaze Talangi to reserve grade. Jack Cogger will start at 5-8 against the Raiders in Mudgee on Saturday. At the Commonwealth Games, Lachlan Kennedy and Tory Lewis have broken the Australian records in the 100-metre sprint, winning silver and bronze respectively. Lani Pallister, Jenna Forrester and Flynn Southern were among the gold medal winners during another dominant day in the swimming pool. And Australian tennis player Ila Tomjanovic has withdrawn from the US Open. That's sport. I'm Mike Pearsall.
6: It's 12:07. That's the very latest news and sport.
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0: Partly cloudy, one out there with the winds northwesterly, 15 to 20 k's, tending westerly 15 to 25 k's in the middle of the day and becoming light in the evening. 18 is the top for your Wednesday. Thursday bringing you 17 with around -3 overnight tonight. A sunny one, the frost back tomorrow as well. Gunnedah looking at 19 degrees. Crindine, Liverpool Plains headed for around 18 today. We wore Narrabri chasing Max's out west of 19 degrees also. Gunnedah on 17, Crindine 14, and Tamworth on 15 degrees.
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0: Thank you for your lunch break. Hopefully you're having yourself a good one so far. Hey, we're halfway through the day. Lou Reed, Johnny Cash, Destiny's Child, plus your chance to win $100 for the groceries.

0: 22 after 12. What hair? Hair? Something to do with hair? What's got something? What? What's? Oh, something to do with hair. Okay, interesting. Might have something to do with a particular voucher coming up in the not-too-distant future. We'll tell you more about it shortly. That's Destiny's Child, Jumpin', Johnny Cash, and, of course, Lou Reed in there too.
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0: Another Rancher and Kiss Me, Jimi Hendrix there as well, all along the Watchtower, Jimmy Cliff from the 1990s. And I can see clearly now. Got the Pointer Sisters not too far away. We'll country it up with John Williamson as well. And speaking of Johns, one of our favourite Johns, John Farnham, he's on the way, plus your chance to pick up that $100 grocery voucher.
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0: away from one, the station keeping it live and local. Well, it's now time for today's code word for our sponsor, Tamworth Shopping World. Lucky spot. Today's code word is barber. Here we go. Gave you the clue before. Maybe you're outside where you need to be already. Probably got a fair idea on where you need to be in Shopping World. If not, then I can't tell you much more than that. You just have to kind of work it out. But if the code word is barber, then you should be able to get it sorted, I'm sure. If a Tamworth Shopping World staff member comes up to you and asks you for the code word and you have it, you will receive a $100 Woolworths grocery voucher. The code word, again, is barber. We'll see you over there at our sponsor. So Tamworth Shopping World.
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0: Of course, you have around about 8 minutes if you were leaving right about now, and you need to be there between 1 and 1.30. So, hey, you could get there at 1.29 if you wanted to, but chances are someone's probably beat you to it. So I'd be getting there around about now if I was you in the next 7 or 8 minutes between 1 and 1.30 today if you are there with the code word barber.
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0: walking away. Congratulations to Christy, I believe, who has picked up the $100 voucher today. Good on you, Christy. Right on 1 o'clock. Literally seconds. Seconds. You've done really well. M's up next then, Grizz. Bye.
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2: It's 1 o'clock. Good afternoon. I'm Madeline McNeil. The Treasurer has welcomed a below-expected inflation rate, but admits there's still work to do to ease cost-of-living pressures. Headline inflation for the year to June has come in at 3.8%, lower than the predicted 4.8%. The result reduces the chance of an interest rate rise at the next RBA meeting. Jim Chalmers says he won't get carried away with one set of data.
3: We know that people are still under pressure. We know that inflation is still higher than we would like it to be. We know that the war in the Middle East and the uncertain developments, even in the last couple of weeks, risks that outlook as well. But in the circumstances that we find ourselves in, these numbers today are encouraging.
2: A man is being treated for suspected burns and smoke inhalation after a fire in a cafe in Sydney's east. Firefighters have now extinguished the blaze, which was found inside a chimney flue at the Double Bay business. Police don't believe a deadly stabbing on the Central Coast was a random attack. They're looking for a 15-year-old after a 22-year-old man was stabbed repeatedly on a street at Gosford. Superintendent Daryl Jobson says they believe they're known to each other, but the motivation remains unclear.
4: If both parties were on a bus in terms of what's happened in the lead-up to this altercation, that is something that will definitely be forming part of our inquiries.
2: Live hand grenades, guns and $3 million worth of drugs have been seized by police from a home in Sydney's southwest. Detectives say they made the extremely concerning discovery during a routine compliance check at Glenfield. A man and woman have been charged with several offences. The death toll of a major earthquake which struck the Japanese island of Kyushu has risen to 13. Prime Minister Sanae Takeuchi says rescuers are in a race against time, with many people still waiting to be found. Construction is now underway on a new war memorial in Sydney to honour contemporary veterans and their families. It'll be located in the Domain, which was the site of the city's first Anzac Day service in 1916. Veterans Minister David Harris says it'll provide important recognition for modern veterans.
5: It will offer a quiet sanctuary for gathering, healing and reflection for those who served from 1990 to the present day.
2: Also making news, the M5 has reopened after emergency works caused disruptions throughout the morning commute. And a new report is warning patient data could be at risk due to the use of AI scribes by some health professionals. In finance, Theo Lords is trading up 83 points at 91.95. One Australian dollar is buying 69 US cents.
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6: Good afternoon. The Dragons' impressive recruitment drive for next season is continuing with Cody Nikorima, the latest big name to join the Red V. The Dolphins' 5'8" has signed a 2-year deal, adding intrigue to Friday night's clash against his future club. The hot and cold Giants will be out to keep their slim AFL finals hopes alive this Saturday night against Port Adelaide. Speaking on Sports Today, midfielder Xavier O'Halloran was asked if there's still enough time left for the team to click.
7: Well, I hope so. We have to show it pretty quickly. Yeah, it's just been an issue of consistency for us this year, so hopefully that changes this weekend.
6: And in athletics, Lachlan Kennedy and Tori Lewis have broken the Australian records in the 100-metre sprint at the Commonwealth Games, winning silver and bronze respectively. Eleanor Patterson has won high jump gold, equaling the game's record of 1.96 metres. That's sport. I'm Adam Hawes.
2: 4 past 1, that's the latest news and sport.
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9: Well, right around the region, it is looking partly cloudy, but the sun is out at the moment, so enjoy it while you can before a -3 overnight. Man, it has been chilly, and a nice sunny day tomorrow. Most areas getting to a top of 18. Currently, Gunnedah 17, Quirindi 15, and Tamworth, we're sitting on 15 degrees. It's now time to catch up with Scarlett with the latest from the newsroom.
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9: At last night's Tamworth Regional Council meeting, councillors endorsed changes to the region's waste services. The waste wagon service will be expanded to 3 days a week immediately, while a 500 kilogram limit on free waste vouchers will be introduced from quarter three of the current financial year. Councillors also decided not to reintroduce bulky household curbside waste collections. They also endorsed the public exhibition of a draft development contributions plan to help fund future roads, parks and community facilities, with public feedback opening tomorrow. An aerial pesticide application company has been fined more than $72,000 after herbicide overspray damaged two large eucalyptus trees near Bendemeer, north of Tamworth. The New South Wales Environment Protection Authority prosecuted Precision Helicopters over the February 2023 incident, where herbicides used to control blackberry and St John's wort were found in tree samples. The company was ordered to pay a $12,750 fine and $60,000 in EPA costs. The EPA says pesticide users must follow legal requirements and ensure chemicals do not harm non-target plants or animals. The Northwest is competing at the New South Wales PSSA Primary Girls Netball Championship in Sydney this week. The three-day tournament is being held at Netball Central, with Northwest opening its campaign against Hunter this morning. The side will then take on North Coast at 1 o'clock, with the championships continuing through to Friday. That's your regional news. I'm Scarlett Coppola.
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What a song and what a band. Foreigner feels like the first time kicking off this hour of the lunch break with Emma Bailey. How are you going out there halfway through the working week? And thank you to Adam McGrath who filled in for me in the last 2 days. I was down in Sydney and got to catch up with the lovely Sarah Grace Buckley. As part of the Buckley, she's done her own solo project and I'll talk about that more later on. But what a night, what a voice and what a talent. We've got Gilbert O'Sullivan on the way, The Cure, Jimmy Barnes and Village People. And once again, congratulations to Christy who took home the $100 voucher. Well done. And of course, you can stay listening for your chance to win. Here's our favourite redhead in country music. It's Ed, sorry, in music in general, it's Ed Sheeran, Sapphire.

0: Ed Sheeran and Sapphire on 88.9 FM. I would love to see him collab with Coldplay for that song because it's such a bright and colourful song. A great one from him. Well, Gilbert O'Sullivan and The Cure going back to back for you right after this on 88.9 FM.
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The Cure, Just Like Heaven, going back to back there with Gilbert O'Sullivan, Alone Again, Naturally. Now, as you know, I was away in Sydney and I was catching up with the lovely Sarah Grace Buckley, who was doing an incredible show to showcase us what she's been working on. And of course, she's been doing her own project, her very, very own things. She's still working with the Buckleys, of course, siblings, you can't get rid of them, can you? And she's come out with this incredible solo project and we're really, really proud of her. And I got to listen to quite a few of the songs and I could not tell you what is my favourite. But today is a big day for her. It is her first solo release. She is so talented. This one's called Tequila and Mexico. She was so good. She even took a shot of tequila and she kept singing. Most of us would be coughing. Sarah Grace Buckley, Tequila and Mexico.

0: Simon and Garfunkel, I Am a Rock out of 1965 right here on 88.9. How is your Wednesday afternoon going? Hope you are having a great one. We've still got all the best hits on the way for you from Jimmy Barnes, Village People, Kerry Underwood, Mr. Madonna. The list goes on and on. And of course, Grizzly finishing off your lunch break and taking you on the drive home later. Right after this, we're heading back to the 90s.
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What a song to get you up and dancing and out of breath on this Wednesday afternoon. It is 88.9 FM. We also heard from Jimmy Barnes, Ain't No Mountain High Enough. We've still got the greatest hits on the way for you from Mr. Mister and Madonna. But right now, let's go country with this woman who won American Idol quite a few years back now. Still looking fit and still sounds absolutely amazing. We sure do love her. Here's a song we love to scream along to. It's Before He Cheats.

0: Carrie Underwood before he cheats right here on 88.9 FM. And a fun fact about Carrie is that she had no singing lessons whatsoever before she went on American Idol and won it. And now look at her. How incredible is she? And of course, that means just take a chance on yourself. And sometimes all the best things will come. It is 88.9 FM. We're getting you right through your Wednesday on the lunch break. And then, of course, Grizzly taking over to finish off the lunch break, then taking you on the drive home. Mr. Mister on the way for you right after this.
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Goodishi, Madonna and Beautiful Stranger on 88.9 FM. Well, thank you so much for your company. Enjoy the rest of your afternoon with Grizzly as he finishes off your lunch break and then takes you on the drive home. He's got some great songs coming up for you and you're going to want to sing along to every single one of them. Talking about singing along, here's one to get you singing and dancing. He's just full of life. It always seems to be a party when this song comes on. It's Ricky Martin, She Bangs. We'll do this all over again tomorrow. Don't have a good afternoon. Have a great one. This is 88.9 FM.

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2: It's 2 o'clock. Good afternoon. I'm Madeline McNeil. The opposition believes Australia's inflation is still too high despite lower than expected CPI data. The headline rate rose to 3.8% in the 12 months to June, down from 4% in the year to May. Underlying inflation, which ignores short-term volatility, remains steady at 3.6%. Shadow Treasurer Tim Wilson says we shouldn't be focusing on the headline figure.
3: Key metric the RBA looks at about whether they're going to increase interest rates or not is underlying inflation, and it has remained stable. The challenge for Australia and our inflation problem now is if you remove the Iran conflict, inflation would persist because government spending is driving Australia's inflation problem.
2: A Hells Angels bikie gang member has been arrested at Sydney Airport following renewed investigations into an alleged historical child sexual assault. A strike force was set up to investigate reports two teenage girls were assaulted by four men at Croydon Park in 2002. The 42-year-old's been charged with aggravated sexual assault of a victim under 16 and refused bail. An inquiry is being launched to determine whether senior police officers have been improperly using their position when making hiring and promoting decisions. The police watchdog will also examine whether some officers held secondary employment without declaring it or getting approval. The inquiry will begin next month and run for 4 weeks. US President Donald Trump has met with Israeli Prime Minister Benjamin Netanyahu for the first time since the war with Iran broke out 5 months ago. While the White House described the talks as positive and productive, they are pushing for a diplomatic solution to end the conflict. Former Pentagon advisor Jasmine El-Ghulamis told Nine that the dynamic between the two leaders is shifting.
4: You're going to see him continue to try to press President Trump to keep the pressure on Iran, but you're going to have the exact opposite message from some of President Trump's top advisors telling President Trump now is the time for diplomacy and this war will not be solved militarily.
2: Motorway operator Transurban's apologising to drivers caught up in major delays on the M5 East during the morning commute. The tunnel's city-bound lanes were closed for 7 hours after an issue was identified with a faulty ventilation fan. Also making news, 13 people have now been confirmed dead after a major earthquake struck the Japanese island of Kyushu. And electric vehicle charging companies are reporting an increase in thieves damaging cables to harvest the copper inside. In finance, the All Ords is trading up 87 points at 91.99. One Australian dollar is buying 69.46 US cents.
1: 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For big brand work safety and corporate wear, get the right fit at Monogram It, corner of Bridge and Belmore Streets.
5: West Tiger star Adam Dewey is adamant he still has the trust of the playing group after his decision to sit out last weekend's game. The 27-year-old will return to start at halfback this weekend against the Eels, having sorted these issues with coach Benji Marshall. Dewey says he takes full responsibility and admits he shouldn't have walked out.
6: I'm not going to go into the depths of what was spoken between our four walls. There's been a lot of speculation about things that go on at this place, but working with that internal. In terms of the positional switch, I spoke to Benj about that. Benj knows I play front row for him. I never put myself above the team.
5: So George Illawarra has signed Dolphins 5'8" Cody Nicarima to a 2-year deal, and Cruz Hewitt has won his first match on the ATP Tour, beating veteran Marco Giron. The 17-year-old son of Leighton could now play top-ranked Aussie Alex de Minaur in the second round. That's sport. I'm Adam Hawes.
2: It's 2:04. That's the latest news and sport.
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8: And a very good afternoon to you. Welcome to our final hour of the lunch break. Thanks, Miss M. Thank you very, very much indeed. Thank you, Macca, as well, for covering those hours. And you can't forget Scotty kicking us all off today. How good is Scotty at the breakfast show? Lots of fun indeed. All right, let's have a look at the weather for this Wednesday, 29th of July today. Now, for the rest of the day, we're looking at a top of 18 degrees, partly cloudy day. down to minus 3 overnight, okay? Get ready. It's going to be even colder than last night, okay? Minus 3 to 17 tomorrow, Thursday. Early morning frost, but nevertheless a sunny day. Now, as we look at the winds at the moment, they are westerly, 15 to 25 kilometres an hour, becoming lighter into the evening. Now, as we look at our temperatures, we do have Gunnedah, Narrabri and Barrowa all sitting on 18 degrees. It's 16 degrees right here in Tamworth, also Werris Creek, Quirindi and Manilla.
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0: Classic Rod Stewart, right there for you. Have I told you lately? Metal is anything. What a great cover of the old Roy Orbison track in Working for the Man. You're with Grizz. It is the final hour of the lunch break for you today on this Wednesday afternoon. Hopefully you've made it. Yes, it's hump day. There's only a couple of days to go before we hit our weekend. Once again, you stay listening to us. Lots more surprises throughout the afternoon. I'm hoping around about 5:20 today to be catching up with Wilbur Wilde. That's right, from Hey Hey It's Saturday, Old 55, Jojo Zepp and the Falcons. Boy, has he got a story for us right throughout his career. We'll be talking to him hopefully around about 5:20 today. Stay here with us, 88.9 FM.
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David Guetta there with Babe Rexha, and a great cover of the old hit Blue for you there too. And, well, I'm blue. It says I'm good. All right, Dylan Scott in the mix. AC/DC. You can never go wrong with some good old Aussie pub rock. You're with Grizz here on the lunch break. We've got about another 30 minutes of that, and then we go at it with Drive for you this afternoon. It is Wednesday, 29th of July today. It is hump day, so we're looking forward to the end of the week already. Here's Tim.

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big, deep bass baritones of country for you right there. Josh Turner and Firecracker. Yes, Adam and myself love that edit in the sales office too. All right, Tim Finn before that as well. We have just gone 25 minutes to 3 o'clock here on the lunch break. It's great to have your company this afternoon. You're with Grizz, and it is time for your rock and roll revival. Now, today I'm not going to go so far back. That's right, a lot of rockabilly was revived throughout the 80s with the help of this band too. In 1979, the Stray Cats were formed with Brian Setzer, Lee Rocker and Slim Jim Phantom in New York. And, of course, their music was basically based on rockabilly. They took their influences through Eddie Cochran, Carl Perkins, Gene Vincent, Bill Haley and his Comets, and a whole lot more. And throughout the 80s, they didn't realise they were growing into what they did. By the middle of the 80s, or in actual fact, 1980, they were signed by Virgin Records, Stiff Records and Arista Records. Even members of the Rolling Stones, The Who, Led Zeppelin, all were at their shows as they recreated this 50s rockabilly sound right in the midst of the 1980s and bringing back the raw rockabilly of that. Now, what Setzer did and the boys, they decided to write a song about rockabilly ruling. Here is the Stray Cats and Rockabilly Rules.

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1: It's 3 o'clock. Good afternoon. I'm Madeleine McNeil. The Premier has laughed off a protester who approached him on stage during an event in Sydney. The demonstrator was voicing opposition to the Hunter Valley Operations Continuation Project after Chris Minns reaffirmed his support for the largest proposed coal mine expansion in the state. Premier Minns was discussing housing when the protester presented him with a document.
2: Over the last few weekends, it's a source...
3: Your own government's reports and intervene to reject the HVO coal mine expansion currently proposed.
2: Thanks.
3: The largest coal project in New South Wales history. I've got this report for you.
2: No, I'm not going to. You can submit a question. You don't need to.
1: Police say they're highly concerned by the discovery of live grenades and a number of other weapons in Sydney's southwest. Officers were carrying out a routine check at a Glenfield home when they found the items, along with $3 million worth of drugs. Assistant Commissioner Scott Cook says the type of weaponry discovered is worrying.
4: Well, you've seen the violence that's occurred in New South Wales over the past 12 months, the drive-by shootings and murders. I don't understand why anyone would need those weapons if they were sitting in a local community somewhere in New South Wales.
1: Australia's inflation rate has eased slightly to 3.8% over the year to June. Falls in transport, clothing and communication costs drove the reduction. Underlying inflation is steady at 3.6%. The finance regulator says poor record keeping and systemic issues with Australian banks are leading to mistakes with linking offset accounts. An ASIC report has found over 250,000 customers may have been impacted, costing them millions of dollars in interest. ASIC Chair Sarah Court is urging customers to check whether they've been impacted.
5: Customers shouldn't have to do this. Customers should be able to rely on the banks doing it for them. But we're encouraging people to have a look. You can have a look through your banking app.
1: The South Australian government says local transmission of the H5 bird flu is extremely likely. 11 more suspected cases of the deadly strain are undergoing testing. Local health officials say they're awaiting the results to determine whether the virus is spreading between native birds.

0: Also making news, the M5 is back open for the afternoon commute after emergency works caused disruptions throughout the morning. And a new report has warned patient data could be at risk due to the use of artificial intelligence scribing software by some health professionals. In finance, the All Ords is trading up 80 points, one Australian dollar, buying 69.6 US cents.
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2: The high-flying Sharks are determined to send their departing players out on a high this season. A number of stars, including captain Cam McInnes and centre Jesse Raymond, are switching clubs in 2027. Prop Tom Hazelden says it's extra motivation for his team as they chase premiership glory.
3: It's only fitting, you know, to those guys, you know, all the guys that are moving on, that they deserve our best every week, and we know we're going to get theirs. So, you know, it's important that we get everything right for them as best we can.
2: Sydney Swans AFLW captain Lucy McAvoy has re-signed for another 28th gold medal in the pool by taking out the mixed 4x100m medley relay. And the West Indies have beaten Pakistan by 90 runs in the first men's test in Trinidad. They dedicated the victory to Windies legend Sir Garfield Sobers, who died 2 weeks ago. That's sport. I'm Adam Hawes.
0: It's 3:04. That's the latest news and sport.
4: Across New England, the Northwest and the Liverpool Plains.
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6: And a very good afternoon to you. Welcome to Drive. You're with Grizzly right through till 6 this afternoon. And we've got lots on the way. Maybe a special guest later on as well. But let's look have a look at your temperature at the moment and your weather. Wednesday the 29th of July today. We're looking for a top of 18 degrees with a partly cloudy day for the rest of the day here. But -3 overnight. Get out of it. That's too cold. All right. -3 overnight. Extra blankies. Turn the electric blanket on. 17 the top tomorrow. Thursday, early morning frosts and a beautiful sunny day. It's going to be much the same Friday with a low of 1 to the top of 18. It will get a little warmer as we move into the weekend. This afternoon, the winds are westerly. 25 kilometres an hour into the middle of the day, becoming lighter into the evening. Temperatures at the moment as we move around the grounds. We've got Narrabri, Gunnedah and Baraba all sitting on 19 degrees, 16 degrees right here in Tamworth, also Werris Creek, Quirindi and Manila.
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0: Oh, there you go. Officially known as LRB. Happy anniversary, baby. Happy was their theme, if you hadn't worked that out already. Bobby McFerrin in there. Don't worry, be happy. And, of course, Pharrell Williams. It's just gone 3:15 here on the drive home. You're with Grizz. Lots more for you. Don't forget, later this hour, we will give you some useless information just so you can get some sleep tonight. And, of course, if you can't, Dan's the man. 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
3: I was under pressure before I ever met you.

And how's that for Dean Lewis there? It'll be all right. Also, we did have Ross Wilson in the mix and Morgan Evans as well. Thank you for being a part of the drive home. Bang on 3:30 this afternoon, this Wednesday afternoon. You're with Grizz. Now, have you been on our Facebook page yet? If you haven't, get on there. At what age should an adult stop watching cartoons? It depends if you ever want to grow up.

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There's our blast from the past for you. 1965 was the year. Tom Jones, and there's a man who has reinvented himself decade after decade after decade. How are you going this afternoon on this Wednesday afternoon hump day? It's just gone 20 minutes to 4 o'clock, and yes, I do have a small piece of useless information for you today. Now, Sizzler, who remembers all the Sizzler restaurants around Australia? Apparently around the world as well. They opened their very first restaurant in Australia at Annerley in Brisbane today, back in 1985. Now, it closed on the 2nd July 2017, and the first Sizzler that ever opened was in the US in 1958. Wow, there's an institution long gone, isn't it? So sad indeed. But nevertheless, thought you couldn't have got to sleep tonight without knowing that. Here's another great disco track out of the 70s for you. They are the Bee Gees.

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That's Sting for you right there, Fields of Gold. Russell Dickerson before that, Big Wheels as well. All right, let's keep it going. We are eight minutes away from 4 o'clock. New sport and weather, top of the hour. And don't forget, next hour, we are going to have a workforce request. So on your cue to call, you want to be part of the program next hour. Stay listening. There's a big one from Joe Cocker.

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1: It's 4 o'clock. Good afternoon. I'm Madeline McNeil. The Roads Minister says she won't second-guess safety decisions made by Transurban after emergency maintenance works on the M5 caused serious delays for morning commuters. The motorway operator has apologised after the M5 East was closed for 7 hours as works were carried out to repair a faulty ventilation fan. Jenny Aitchison has told Clinton Maynard that was Transurban's call to make.
2: When they see any slight movement, it may not be that it was going to fall out the next minute. It may have been that it just was showing signs of wear and tear and they were concerned about the longevity. Usually these things have a redundancy and, you know, if one thing has gone down, you don't wait for the second to fall.
1: A bushfire near Holsworthy Barracks is causing disruptions for drivers on Heathcote Road. The fire is under control, but smoke is affecting visibility. Traffic's affected in both directions, with stop-slow conditions in place to allow drivers to pass one direction at a time. Authorities have confirmed Australia's first locally transmitted cases of H5 bird flu. It comes after further testing on 11 recent detections in South Australia. The federal government maintains there's no evidence of the virus in poultry. The federal treasurer warns recent developments in the Middle East have not yet been factored in to inflation data. Australia's headline inflation rate for the year to June was 3.8%, below Reserve Bank expectations. But Jim Chalmers admits recent escalations in the Gulf since then have added complexity to the outlook for the rest of the year.
3: In July, we've seen very substantial volatility, including when it comes to the oil price. It's been anything from around $70 up to more than $100, the global oil price per barrel. And earlier this morning, it was about $85 a barrel. That gives you a sense of the very substantial volatility that we still have.
1: Police recruitment procedures and officers not declaring additional work will come under the spotlight in a four-week inquiry next month. The police watch. Influence or hiring of some officers. Toll of a major earthquake which struck the Japanese island of Kyushu has risen to 13. Japan's Prime Minister says rescuers are in a race against time, with many people still waiting to be rescued. And construction is now underway on the New South Wales Veterans and Families Memorial at the Domain. In finance, just before close, the All Ords is trading up 88 points, one Australian dollar buying 69.7 US cents.
0: 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For big brand, work safety and corporate wear, get the right fit at Monogrammit, corner of Bridge and Belmore Streets.
4: Adam Dewey has declared he will see out the final 3 years of his contract at the is rejecting call season. The 36-year-old recently re-signed for 2027, but former teammate Corey Parker believes Hunt's time is up. Hunt says he's not interested in walking away.
5: For me at the moment, I feel like I can still contribute to this team, and that's not just on the field on the weekends. That's in and around the club, my leadership and what I can give. I feel like that's still very valuable, and imagine the club still think that as well. So

0: Across New England, the Northwest and the Liverpool Plains.
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2: Hey, good afternoon to you. Coming up 4:05 here on The Drive Home. You're with Briz. All right, we've got lots to get through this afternoon, I might add as well. So why don't you stay with us on this Wednesday, the 29th of July. Let's get into your weather for today. Looking at -3 overnight. Let's not go there. Top of 17 tomorrow for your Thursday. Look, there's morning frosts around, so that's going to make it a little bit more colder for you as well. But nevertheless, a beautiful sunny day. Friday much the same, and as well Sunday as well, and it looks like a temperature may be a little higher for you on Sunday. All right, let's get through it. Westerly winds at the moment, 15, 25 kilometres an hour, becoming lighter into the evening. As we look at our temperatures, Gunnedah, Narrabri and Barrabool sitting on 18 degrees, 16 degrees right here in Tamworth, Werris Creek, Quirindi and Manila.
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0: Elton John for you right there. Daniel, what an absolute classic. Couldn't get much better, could you? And the Peach Mode in there as well. Thank you for being a part of the drive home, coming up 4:15. And don't forget, in around about an hour's time, I'm been hopefully talking to our mate Wilbur Wilde. Yes, from Hey Hey It's Saturday, and of course Old 55 and Jojo Zep and the Falcons. I'm hoping to have Wilbur on the phone around about an hour's time, about 5:20, in fact. So stick around for that. It should be a lot of fun. Now, look, it's your turn to join the program. You want to have some fun with us this afternoon? Your workforce request, the lines are open now. 67661889. You want to put a request in right now? Give us a call on the open line, 67661889, and be a part of the drive program, being the workforce request.
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0: There you go, one of those bands who were brave enough to put their own name in the middle of the song in Joyride. That was Roxette for you right there. 20 minutes past 4 o'clock. Let's hit the lines. 88.9 FM. Good afternoon. Who have I got there?
1: Hey, mate, it's Nico.
0: Nico, how are you?
1: Yeah, good, mate. Good, how are you?
0: Oh, pretty good. It's good to hear from you, mate.
1: Yeah. Not beer time yet, though.
0: Not beer o'clock yet? Okay, fair enough. Hey, listen, buddy, you're a part of the Workforce Request. What are you looking for this afternoon?
1: Can I get Loose Steel by Kenny Rogers?
0: Way, good track. Good track. Lucille, Kenny Rogers. Any significance to that track?
1: Oh, nah. You just can't beat it.
0: You can't. A good old country classic. Mate, we'll get that on for you too.
1: Too easy. Thank you.
0: Hey, mate, thanks for being a part of 88.9 FM.
1: Thank you.

0: Righto, mate.
1: All right, Nico. See ya, mate.
0: See ya, mate.
2: In a bar in Toledo, across from the

That's Boston, more than a feeling out of the 70s for you there. And we do got to thank Nico. Thanks for Lucille, Kenny Rogers, your workforce request for today. Well done, mate, and jumping in, be part of the program. More for you later on in the hour too. We're going to give you another listen to that gob worth $320 tomorrow. And, of course, in about an hour's time, we hope to be talking to Wilbur Wilde.

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1: Okay, the Lions Club of Tamworth is now calling for donations for their annual book sale. 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That's the Chairman Upholstery. The chairman's been around there forever, and Greg is your man. You want to talk to him on 0439 020 494. Let me do that again. 0439 020 494. 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

0: Beach for you, Be Like. And before that, we did have Stone Ponies and Different Drum. 1967 was the year for our blast from the past. Thanks for being part of the drive home this afternoon. It's just gone 20 minutes to 5 o'clock. News, sport and weather, top of the hour, I might add, including our regional news with our very own Scarlett Coppler, keeping us up to date with what's happening around locally. Don't forget 5 o'clock too. It's 5 o'clock somewhere. And, of course, our astronomy man, Bryce Little, will be in. We're going to talk about comets today. Yes, we're going to have talk about meteors and comets and what is the difference. All right, so stick around for that. But tomorrow morning sees the gob come back. Yeah, that's right, the gob. $320. That's pretty cool. That's not, oh, heck, I think it was $320 this morning. Wouldn't it be $340 tomorrow? Doesn't matter. $300 is not bad for Guess the Gob, let me tell you. All right, you want to have a listen? Quick listen.
1: $5.
0: $5. That's all you got, $5. All right. Oh, let's see if you can ring Scotty tomorrow morning, 67661889 on the open line. Tell him who this is.
1: $5.
0: And you will be, I reckon, $340 richer tomorrow. Okay, and don't forget the wrong answers are on our website. So if you got a name in your head on who you might think it is, have a look at our webpage. The list is there of all the answers that have already gone through. And, of course, if you've got that name in your head, it's wrong already. All right, so pick another name. But get on to Scotty. Well worth the effort and well worth the 30-cent phone call if that's what it is today.
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That's Tom Cochran right there for you too. And life is a highway. You want to ride it all night long. Rick James before that too. Super Freak as our double play for you this hour. We've got 5 o'clock news, sport and weather coming up for you too. You make sure you stick around.

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1: It's 5 o'clock. Good afternoon. I'm Madeleine McNeil. The head of the Southwest Sydney Local Health District says Bankstown Hospital staff felt embarrassed and ashamed after two of their colleagues were charged with making alleged threats to Israeli patients. Sonia Marshall's giving evidence at the Royal Commission into Anti-Semitism and Social Cohesion as the sixth block of hearings focuses on government decision-making, schools and the healthcare sector. She's told the Commission the allegations had an adverse effect on local staff from a variety of backgrounds.
2: They were vilified in the community for working in southwestern Sydney, particularly those staff who worked at Bankstown Hospital. So providing support to the staff was really important to ensure that they could continue to come to work and provide safe quality healthcare.
1: Help buttons on train platforms across Sydney aren't functioning following a scheduled software upgrade. Extra support staff have been deployed across the network to help passengers. Sydney Trains Chief Executive Matt Longland says things should be back to normal within hours.
3: Our teams are working through a fix and we're hopeful that the phones will be back online later today. In the interim, if passengers need to contact us, please call 131 500 or, of course, 000 for any emergencies.
1: Testing has confirmed the H5 bird flu strain is spreading among native wildlife. Analysis of 11 detections in South Australia has led to scientists concluding the virus has been transmitted locally. Some economists believe interest rates will rise next week, despite better-than-expected inflation numbers. Headline inflation fell to 3.8% in the year to June, but quarterly inflation rose over the last 3 months. KPMG Chief Economist Brendan Wrenn has told Clinton Maynard the Reserve Bank will still have concerns when they meet in 2 weeks' time.
4: And in my opinion, the fact that we're still seeing core inflation rise, and it's now 1.1% above their target rate of 2.5%, there's a high chance that they will continue with a further increase in the cash rate.
1: Major banks have paid out more than $55 million after offset accounts left mortgage holders overcharged on interest. An ASIC review found administrative errors regularly left accounts unlinked, costing customers thousands. Borrowers are being urged to check their banking apps to ensure their offset accounts are working properly. And a bushfire near Holsworthy Barracks is causing disruptions for drivers on Heathcote Road in Sydney South. In finance, the All Ords has closed up 87 points at 91.99, one Australian dollar buying 69.6 US cents.
0: 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For big brand, work safety and corporate wear, get the right fit at Monogrammit, corner of Bridge and Belmore Streets.
5: West Tigers coach Benji Marshall is backing his decision to put Adam Dewey straight back into the halves for Sunday's game against the Eels. The Lebanese international refused to play last week after being asked to move to lock. Marshall says they've now settled the issue and it's time to get back to business.
6: You know, like sometimes you've got to put your ego to the side and think about what the team actually needs and what the club needs and what we're going through and what our fans need is a win.
5: The Dragons' overhaul for next season continues. They've signed Dolphins 5'8" Cody Nikorima on a 2-year deal. Patrick Johnson has congratulated Lachie Kennedy after he smashed his Australian 100-metre record at the Commonwealth Games in Glasgow to win a silver medal. And in football, the Sydney Super Cup continues tonight at Allianz Stadium. Sydney FC is hosting English club Tottenham Hotspur. That's sport. I'm Adam Hawes.
1: It's 5:04. That's the latest news and sport.
7: From the 88.9 FM newsroom, I'm Scarlett Coppola. At last night's Tamworth Regional Council meeting, councillors endorsed changes to the region's waste services. The waste wagon service will be expanded to 3 days a week immediately, while a 500-kilogram limit on free waste vouchers will be introduced from quarter three of the current financial year. Councillors also decided not to reintroduce bulky household curbside waste collections. They also endorsed the public exhibition of a draft development contributions plan to help fund future roads, parks and community facilities, with public feedback opening tomorrow. An aerial pesticide application company has been fined more than $72,000 after herbicide overspray damaged two large eucalyptus trees near Bendemeer, north of Tamworth. The New South Wales Environment Protection Authority prosecuted Precision Helicopters over the February 2023 incident, where herbicides used to control blackberry and St John's wort were found in tree samples. The company was ordered to pay a $12,750 fine and $60,000 in EPA costs. The EPA says pesticide users must follow legal requirements and ensure chemicals do not harm non-target plants or animals. Liverpool Plains Shire Council is moving ahead with a project to introduce smart water meters across the region. Council has awarded the contract for the rollout of automated water meters, with installations expected to begin during the 2026-27 financial year. The technology will allow residents and businesses to monitor their water usage more closely, while helping council detect leaks and manage the local water network more efficiently. Mayor Ken Cudmore says the project will provide benefits for both the community and council, including earlier detection of water issues and improved infrastructure management. The rollout will be delivered by Telstra in partnership with Tagl, with further information about installation timeframes to be released as the project progresses. Residents across the northwest are being encouraged to get behind Dry July as the campaign enters its final days. Almost 19,000 people have signed up to go alcohol-free this month, with more than $3.9 million raised so far to support people affected by cancer. Dry July Chief Executive Officer Gillian Odbert says it's not too late for locals to take part or support those already participating in the annual fundraiser.
8: This year we've seen over 30% of our participants joining from regional communities, which is outstanding because we know services in those areas can be more limited. So we really do call on locals to sign up and donate because you've still got time to make a real impact in your local community.
7: The Northwest is competing at the New South Wales PSSA Primary Girls Netball Championship in Sydney this week. The three-day tournament is being held at Netball Central, with Northwest opening its campaign against Hunter this morning. The side will then take on North Coast at 1 o'clock, with the championships continuing through to Friday. That's your regional news. I'm Scarlett Coppola.
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11: And good afternoon to you. Thank you very, very much, Scarlett, for keeping us up to date with what's happening around the area. Now, look, lots more on the way for you this hour. You stay with us. Coming up 10 past five. Now, let's get a load of our weather. Okay, now, we're looking at a low of -3 overnight. Get the extra blankies out. Top of 17 degrees, much like today, a beautiful sunny day. Let's hope it's nice and warm in the sun for you tomorrow. Moving into Friday, -1 to 18 for your Friday, and 0 to 20 for Saturday. Frosts all morning. All right, all those mornings indeed. Winds are light at the moment and will remain like that right into the evening. Now, the Mercury's heading south for the evening. We do have Narrabri, Baraba and Gunnedah all sitting on 17 degrees, 15 degrees right here in Tamworth, Werris Creek, Corindi and Manila.
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It's 5 o'clock somewhere. We had Pickup Man, Joe Diffie and Post Malone in a remix for you right there. But Old Town Road, yes, Lil Nas with Billy Ray. Now, the reason I put that

0: with him. We're going to talk the difference between comets and meteors. Very interesting with our astronomy this afternoon. We've got a busy hour as we head towards 6 o'clock.
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0: We'll play for you right there, the Eurythmics with Stevie Wonder's Master Blaster, back to back for MTU here on 88.9 FM Tamworth Radio. You're on Drive with Grizz, and as promised, on the line, yes, we have the very famous man indeed, Wilbur Wild. Good afternoon.
1: Hi, Grizzly. Can I just say up front that I came up with a friend to the very first Tamworth Country Music Festival, and I met John Minson.
0: Yeah, oh, wow. Wow. Now, that is an identity right there.
1: And then, about a couple of years later, I joined Old 55, and one of our tour managers, very good single-figure golfer tour, was Robert Manville.
0: Oh, Robert Manville as well. And you're a scratch golfer too, Willie.
1: No, I'm an itchy golfer. I spend a lot of time scratching. There's a difference. No, I still love my golf, mate, but something happened. I just hit it sideways and putt like a drunk now, but I go out with my mates and I still love it. But that's my Tamworth connection.
0: Well, that's so, all right then. That's very cool indeed. Hey, it's Saturday, mate. It looked like you had a lot of fun throughout those years.
1: From 1984... Mm-hmm. When I became a principal cast member,
0: yeah,
1: that was the year we went nighttime, and then 16 years later, at the end of 1999, they turned the cameras off until what we did 20 reunion shows in 2010. But that first 16 years was just great, and we had lots of fun. And in the early days, 1984 specifically,
0: yeah.
1: We were live 9:30 till midnight, and that was the first time that Hey Hey had gone nighttime. So there was just Daryl and Ernie and Jackie and Blackers and me, and you know, Lucky Phil on camera.
0: Lucky Phil, that's right.
1: Right. Yeah. You know, it was part of the family. So that was a really tight little family back in those days. And we didn't have an audience. Actually, I think we only, out of 42 shows we did that year, I think we had two dress-up shows. The rest of the time was just the five of us on the floor and Blackers upstairs. And, you know, it was just great. Just that nice little... it was actually very... I hope I'm conjuring up a romantic image of a great team that, of course, and then Red Simons joined up in 86, and then, you know, Jackie left about 89, 90, whatever it was, and we had Lavinia join eventually, and Joe Beth was there, and it just became, it just went berserk, basically, didn't it?
0: It got out of control, and actually, in fact, it became, you know, you just became a bunch of stars having a lot of fun doing nothing, and yet you were also entertaining. Let me go back there a second. 42 Wait. Shows in 1 year.
1: Yeah, that's how. Yeah, 42 we did each year. Yeah, yeah. So we start about second week of February.
0: Yeah.
1: And finish second week of November. So that added. But I was playing cricket for Melbourne in those days. In the,
0: oh my goodness.
1: Up until 93.
0: Yeah.
1: Right. And the cricket season sort of would run up until the start of Hey Hey. Now, but if you made the finals, we still did. I won a couple of premierships there during that time. I remember there was one time in 87.
0: Yeah.
1: We won the granny. But I was playing, I remember a Saturday afternoon in one of the semis, I'm bowling my last over at about 10 past six. And fortunately, we were just down the road from the studio.
0: Yeah.
1: And I jumped in because I jumped in the car, drove like a bit of a madman up to the Channel 9 studios, ran across the studio floor because, you know, we didn't rehearse much in those days. We started later on rehearsing a lot, of course, for acts and you know, band play-ons and things like that when it got bigger. Anyway, so that particular night, ran across the studio floor, sat down, still a little bit out of breath, and Daryl sort of, you know, still wearing my Melbourne cricket gear and, you know, had my creams on and my bowling boots.
0: Did you show dressed up in white?
1: Well, first half of the show, Daryl phoned to me before the commercial break. He said, how are you going there? So I said, yeah, no worries, Dad. We're into the granny next week. He said, all right, we're back after the break.
0: Jeez. All right, fair enough. Well done. Hey, listen, not only did you do Hey Hey It's Saturday, but you've also made many, many TV appearances as well, like The Flying Doctors, MDA, yes. Paul Hogan Show, Blankety Blank, Sailor Century, Celebrity Show, Getaway Post. Look, I could go on forever. Temptations, oh, Spicks and Specks, you name it. You've done it all, mate. Your CV reads pretty damn long.
1: Yeah, I only get halfway through it and I start getting bored. I start going, yeah, you know. I mean, 750 Rocky Horror, I say, yeah, shut up. You know, I start going to... I start
0: You've doing, done this before.
1: You know. No, yeah, there's a great mate of mine, Bill McDonald, who, he's played in lots of bands. And, of course, you know, people will be standing around saying, oh, yeah, Bill played with so-and-so and Darrell Braithwaite. And so, oh, and then Paul Kelly. And Bill stands there and he actually starts making that snoring noise where you go, which is pretty funny. But look, it comes with the territory, Grizzly. I had done a few movies before I joined Hey Hey.
0: Yep.
1: Done a couple of TV bits and pieces as an actor, and then once.
0: Well, you've been on Mad Max. You've been Coolangatta Gold, and
1: City of 79, Coolangatta Gold. Was 83.
0: City of the Damned. There's so many movies as well as your TV show. You're a total package, Will.
1: But the thing about the Coolangatta Gold was shot in 83 on the Gold Coast because it was about that big surf race up there.
0: Yeah.
1: And that was great. I mean, that was a really good experience. But Daryl, funnily enough, Daryl and Ernie,
0: mm-hmm.
1: Ernie Carroll, our late great Aussie Ostrich,
0: yep.
1: They had money in that movie, right? Because it was a Michael Edgley movie. And so they'd invested, you know, as people did, you know, people invested in Crocodile Dundee and, and by then I was semi-regular on the show, say, 82, 83. Daryl was doing his night show and Hey Hey was still on in the mornings and, you know, half a dozen times a year. They'd, you know, book me, you know, $50 to come and sit on a panel and, yeah, what you doing, you know? And, you know, the Falcons and Old 55 were always involved. Because Hey Hey, it's Saturday. You've got to remember, Countdown was on, and Donnie Sutherland, Sounds Unlimited, and a couple of other, like, Lee Simon's Night Moves.
0: Absolutely.
1: Did a great job for promoting local content, right?
0: Yeah.
1: But Hey Hey, it's Saturday did its bit too. Man, you know, we used to, you know, if you came and did Countdown, you know, you'd be on Hey Hey It's Saturday that week, and Mushroom Records had sort of, you know, they had a good relationship, as did Sony in later years.
0: Yep.
1: And, you know, so all of the singles that Old 55 did, and same with JoJo's Ep and the Falcons, you know, we played Shape I'm In and Hit and Run on Hey Hey, and hideously early in the morning, of course, in those days, but... You know, we'd rock out of Bombay Rock at 3 o'clock in the morning and have to be in makeup at four. About 4 hours later, at 7 o'clock, I should say. You know,
0: the show must go on.
1: But that's where my connection with Hey Hey It's Saturday started from the music.
0: Yeah,
1: you know.
0: Yeah,
1: and you know, Phil Lambert had come into the dressing room in, you know, 79 sort of thing, and he'd say, "Oh, we need a, you know, volunteer for a panel." And being the shy retiring type, I said, "Yeah, come on, let's go." And you know, Blackers had come down and say hello, and Daryl, of course, and you know, all of a sudden, the day that I was asked to be the, you know, put the first Hey Hey band together, early February in 1984, got the phone call. I was actually on my way to a golf course. I was a bit peeved that I had to go and have a meeting with Daryl and his then partner Gavin Disney. I've waltzed in there about 1 o'clock, and they said, "We want you on the show full time. We want to get a band together." And I went, "You mean I'm going to have to? You mean I now have to on Saturday nights work with my heroes, Daryl Summers, Jackie McDonald, Ernie Carroll and John Blackman?" They said yes. I said, "My pleasure. At your service, gentlemen."
0: There you go. Well, that's a great insight. Thank you. That's what I was looking for, Will, but that is absolutely precious.
1: They were heroes and still remain so. You know, Blackers is gone and Daryl's, you know, still a great inspiration. I learned so much from those guys. Well, I like to think I learned, you know, just to get better at stuff. And Jackie's still hilarious and
0: isn't she?
1: Have a chat with Jackie every few months and just, you know, 30 seconds in, you're, you know, persistently laughing and having a laugh at, you know, what's going on these days and of course, a bit of, you know, just a bit of a catch-up.
0: All right. Well, mate, Willie, it's great to have spoken to you. You are still, every now and again with Old 55, you're still touring with Jojo Zepp and the Falcons, mate. You are a superstar and thank you for your time today.
1: Well, I tell you, I very much enjoy the chat. Love to do it again soon. But the next gig, I had a coffee with Joe Camilleri this morning.
0: Yep.
1: Because we are headlining the Ballarat Blues Festival.
0: Nice.
1: Little bit of a schlep from Tamworth. Nevertheless, Joe and I have got a great band, including Brett Garsid, who was a guitar player with the Farnham Band, of course.
0: Right.
1: And I've put that band together for the festival, and Joey and I will blow the lid off the dump for about 45 minutes in August.
0: Yep.
1: And then I've got Wilbur Wilde's Rock Royalty Review featuring Freddie Storks on drums, who still plays with me from Skyhooks.
0: So awesome. Freddie, wow.
1: Right, you know, we've been mates for 50 years.
0: Okay.
1: He's a great drummer, and we've got Rebecca Barnard, who's just a great friend and a fantastic singer. And, of course, a bloke, briefly and in closing here, I know you've got to go, but a bloke who I met on day one of the Sydney Conservatorium of Music jazz course in 1975. I went up and bought a cigarette from him. His name's Eric McCusker, and he features in the Rock Royalty Review. And, of course, he sings the songs that he wrote for Mondo Rock, Come Stead the Boy, State of the Heart, Summer of 81.
0: Keep rattling them off, don't you?
1: Well, I tell you, for some of us, live performance is a life sentence. Keep coming to gigs. Keep supporting live performance. I'm not complaining. It's a great thing. Thanks, Grizzly.
0: You're a treasure. Thanks, Wilbur. Thanks for your time. Let's get into some Old 55 for you.
1: Just for fun.
0: All right.

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0: They are the Fab Four for you right there, the Beatles, and We Can Work It Out, a blast from the past for you. You're with Grizz here on The Drive Home. We want to thank Wilbur Wilde for joining us this afternoon. Now, who's going to join us as well as right in the studio with us right here? And of course, each every Wednesday, we talk astronomy with Bryce Little. And good afternoon to you, Bryce.
1: Good afternoon, Grizz. How are you?
0: Good, thank you. And thank you for being patient there while I spoke to Wilbur.
1: No problem at all.
0: He should have been yesterday, but we couldn't get him till today. So very patient, very kind of you. Now, Bryce, you brought a guest in with you, and we're going to talk the difference, because I asked the question last week, what's the difference between a comet
1: and a meteor?
0: And a meteor. I thought they were both the same thing, and you said, no, I'm going to bring in a friend.
1: That's right.
0: Please introduce
1: And him. I have indeed. So with us is Riley Bale, a very good friend and member of the Astronomy Club. And now Riley was brought in because he's the brains trust in this particular discipline.
0: Okay.
1: He's got a master's degree in planetary science from ANU, one of the top universities in the country. So he knows more than I do, which is not hard. Okay, Riley.
2: Hello.
1: Hello.
2: What a flattering introduction. Thank you.
1: Well deserved, well deserved. Okay, the question, you've already heard the question, what is a meteor?
2: Well, I'm glad you asked. So a meteor is just the flash that you see in the sky. So if you see a shooting star at night, what you're seeing is a meteor. And that flash in the sky, way back in the day, people used to think that it was a weather phenomenon, sort of like lightning.
1: Is that where meteorology comes from?
2: You're on the right track. That's another story, but very on the right track. But
1: Okay. But
2: the thing is, that flash, the fact that it's coming from something entering the atmosphere, a rock or a bit of ice hurtling through the sky, that wasn't known until later on. And so people started finding these rocks that had come from meteors, and scientists love putting ite on the end of something to show that it's a rock. So what do you call the rock that comes from a meteor? A meteorite.
1: So a meteorite is a thing,
2: yes.
1: A meteor is not a thing.
2: Yes, it's a flash, but it's not something you couldn't pick it up with your hands.
1: Got it.
2: Yes.
1: Yeah,
2: and a lot of meteorites burn up. So you see the meteor, but there's no meteorite.
1: Okay, yeah. So that leaves the question.
2: Yes.
1: Where does a meteorite...
2: Yes.
1: Not a meteor. A meteorite come from?
2: Oh, so meteorites tend to come from two main groups. They've got asteroids and they've got comets. So... Asteroids and comets, they're pieces of junk that are floating around, going around the sun. They're not big like a planet, and they're not going around a planet like the moon does.
1: What do you mean by junk? Like an old Holden, or...?
2: Oh, I mean, maybe a couple of Fords up there. Oh, there's definitely a Tesla. But... sorry. Asteroids are bits of rocky material.
1: Okay.
2: So they're left over from when the planets formed. Now, comets, they're more icy. There are lots of ice in them.
1: Okay.
2: And so when they come closer to the sun, that ice boils and it makes a beautiful tail, and that's what you see in the sky. So if you ever hear about seeing Halley's Comet or anything, that tail behind it, that's the ice melting, boiling off into space.
1: So is the tail always behind the comet as it goes around the sun?
2: Yes, it's away from the sun, towards the colder side.
1: Oh, okay.
2: Yeah, fascinating. Forty years ago, that'd be the end of the story. We'd say, if it's rocky, it's an asteroid. If it's icy, it's a comet. But we've been looking more and more closely at them, and it turns out there are some pretty rocky comets, and there are some pretty icy asteroids. So there's a lot of grey area, which we're starting to find pretty interesting.
0: Okay, with your master's degree, that's what you've got to find out.
2: The
0: grey area.
2: Might take a bit of doing. But... That's the meteor versus comet versus asteroid.
0: Thank you so much for that, Riley.
2: No.
0: That is terrific. Thanks, fellas, for coming in this afternoon and being a part of our astronomy and science. Now, if you want to have a look, folks, it's open every Thursday. The public can go up there,
1: Absolutely. Have
0: a look, and you're just not talking or looking at the stars. You have a whole heap of other stuff there for people, because the word science is in there as well, isn't it?
1: Exactly. So we've got... an earthquake detector called a
0: seismology machine.
1: We've got a fantastic rock collection, micro minerals under the microscope. Fantastic.
0: There you have it. Thanks, fellas.
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one of my favourite artists for you right there, Marcia Hines. Love that girl. All right, that's about a wrap for me for the day. Been a real pleasure working for you. Thanks to all our guests today. What a lot of fun. A busy hour right here for you here on The Drive Home. Don't forget Overnight with Dan. And, of course, Scotty, Macca and Emma. See you tomorrow. You have a great night.

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1: It's 6 o'clock. Good evening. I'm Madeline McNeil. Economists are cautiously optimistic. The Reserve Bank will keep interest rates on hold next month off the back of softer than expected inflation data. CPI rose to 3.8% in the year to June, down from 4% in May. Underlying inflation remains stubborn at 3.6%, but still lower than anticipated. It's now more likely the H5 bird flu will spread into native species other than birds after scientists confirm the disease is being transmitted locally. Another 11 greater crested terns found in South Australia are presumed positive for H5 following confirmation of the virus in 7 of the birds yesterday. Australia's chief vet, Dr. Beth Cookson, says local transmission may lead to wider spread.
2: We do know from the overseas experience that once the virus becomes more widespread in wild bird populations, it will not be possible to avoid losses in susceptible wildlife in the natural environment.
1: The Royal Commission on Anti-Semitism and Social Cohesion has heard Bankstown Hospital staff were vilified by the community after two of their colleagues were accused of threatening Israeli patients online. Southwest Sydney Local Health District boss Sonia Marshall says staff from a variety of cultural backgrounds felt ashamed and embarrassed by the reports, and they were offered wellbeing support to ensure they could continue to work. Police on the Central Coast are searching for a 15-year-old boy following a deadly stabbing on a Gosford street. A 22-year-old man died in hospital after being stabbed multiple times in an altercation. Superintendent Darryl Jobson says they're confident it was not a random attack.
3: We will be and have been conducting a CCTV canvas, and that will continue as part of our inquiries. This is an incident which we believe the parties were known to each other, and it's not random. And there's no broader threat to the general community.
1: A Hells Angels biker gang member has been charged over an alleged historical child sexual assault in Sydney's inner west. The 42-year-old was arrested at Sydney Airport following renewed investigations into the alleged assault of a 13 and 14-year-old girl at Croydon Park in 2002. The Premier has laughed off a protester who approached him on stage during an event in Sydney. The demonstrator was voicing opposition to a proposed mine expansion in the Hunter Valley after Chris Minns reaffirmed his support for the project. Also making news, Japan's Prime Minister says rescue crews are in a race against time following an earthquake which has killed 13 people. And Transurban is apologising to drivers after a chaotic morning commute. The M5 East was closed for 7 hours. In finance, the All Ords closed up 87 points, one Australian dollar buying 69.4 US cents.
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1: The Eels are bracing for a Tigers bounce back at CommBank Stadium on Sunday. Forward Jack Williams believes the Adam Dewey saga will galvanise the struggling Tigers.
5: We know they're going to come out firing. It's what you do when everything's against you. So that's probably going to be that backs against the wall mentality for them. So we know we're going to be in for a big one.
1: The Dragons' impressive recruitment drive for next season is continuing, with Cody Nikorima, the latest big name to join the Red V. The Dolphins' 5'8" has signed a 2-year deal. Cruz Hewitt has won his first match on the ATP Tour at the Washington Open. The 17-year-old son of Leighton could play top-ranked Aussie Alex Diminor in the second round. And the West Indies have beaten Pakistan by 90 runs in the first men's test in Trinidad. They've dedicated the victory to Windies legend Sir Garfield Sobers, who recently died. It's 6:04. That's the latest news and sport.
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7: Thursday the 30th of July is going to see a frosty morning with a nice and a sunny day and light winds throughout. Tamworth a low of -3 to a top of 17. Quirindi a low of -3 to a top of 17. And Gunnedah a low of 0 to a top of 16 degrees. Stay safe, have an incredible Thursday. That's the latest weather forecast.
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1: You know who it is?
2: 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Bright, elusive
0: butterfly blood. To national celebrities. Don't
1: 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G'day, friends. 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
1: Good evening, I'm Jamelle Wells. Federal Treasurer Jim Chalmers is warning recent developments in the Middle East have not yet been factored into inflation data. Australia's headline inflation rate for the year to June was 3.8%, below RBA expectations. Mr. Chalmers says recent escalations in the Gulf have made the outlook for the rest of the year more complex.
2: We know that inflation is still higher than we would like it to be. We know that the war in the Middle East and the uncertain developments, even in the last couple of weeks, risks that outlook as well. But in the circumstances that we find ourselves in, these numbers today are encouraging.
1: Australian steel will be used to build America's Virginia-class submarine fleet. BizAlloy Steel has received a $2 million order from US shipbuilder General Dynamics Electric Boat. Defence Industry Minister Pat Conroy has told Nine it's significant for the AUKUS agreement.
3: Aussie workers producing Aussie steel to go into US submarines. So this is another milestone for AUKUS.
1: Federal opposition leader Angus Taylor says he won't give a running commentary on a corruption inquiry involving New South Wales Liberal Party members. The ICAC has heard claims senior party members discussed seeking financial backing from him for a right-wing factional group. Mr. Taylor is not accused of any wrongdoing. He says he wants to let the ICAC do its job.
4: As I said, I'm not going to give a running commentary on something I'm not party to. No payment was made. And I'll let the commission do its job.
1: A Gold Coast man accused of extorting former business partners remains in custody after facing court, Georgina Winter reports.
5: Police say three people alleged to have been previously in business with the 39-year-old man were threatened by two unknown men claiming to be debt collectors. Demands for a significant amount of money were made. No one was injured during the incidents. Officers executed a search warrant at a home in Miami earlier this week where they allegedly located drugs and the 39-year-old man was arrested. He appeared in court today, charged with extortion, stalking and drug possession. The case will return to court next month. Georgina Winter reporting.
1: Public hospital doctors in Victoria are taking protected industrial action for the first time in 20 years. They say it won't compromise patient care. And the price of stamps will increase by 15 cents to $1.85 in September. Concession and Christmas stamps will stay unchanged. In finance, one Australian dollar buying around 69.5 US cents.
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1: St Kilda star Rowan Marshall is in doubt to face the Swans on Saturday. The ruckman was a late out against North Melbourne following a back spasm. Coach Ross Lyon says Marshall will be up against it to play.
7: Still a bit of work to go, but it wasn't a slip disc or anything. It was just a bit of a spasm. So we are hopeful. A short week puts it a little bit in doubt. It was a normal week probably for sure.
1: The Swans' injury list continues with nine players on the bench. Adam Dewey says he will see out the last 3 years of his contract at West's Tigers after thrashing out issues with coach Benji Marshall. The NRL playmaker has apologised to teammates and fans for walking out last week. Tottenham Hotspur take on Sydney FC tonight at Allianz Stadium in the Sydney Super Cup. You're up to date. That's the latest news and sport.
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9: Thursday the 30th of July is going to see a frosty morning with a nice and a sunny day and light winds throughout. Tamworth a low of -3 to a top of 17. Quirindi a low of -3 to a top of 17. And Gunnedah a low of 0 to a top of 16 degrees. Stay safe, have an incredible Thursday. That's the latest weather forecast.
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1: Good evening, I'm Jamel Wells. Testing has confirmed the H5 bird flu strain is spreading in Australia's native wildlife. Analysis of 11 detections in South Australia has led scientists to conclude the virus has been transmitted locally. Agriculture Minister Julie Collins says authorities are prepared for any future spread.
2: While there remains no evidence of any mass mortalities at this point in time, we do expect with this local transmission that there will be further detections in Australian wildlife.
1: Some economists believe interest rates will rise again soon despite better than expected inflation numbers. Headline inflation fell to 3.8% for the year to June. Quarterly inflation rose in the past 3 months. KPMG economist Brendan Rinn says the RBA board will still have concerns.
3: The fact that we're still seeing core inflation rise and it's now 1.1% above their target rate of 2.5%, there's a high chance that they will continue with a further increase in the cash rate.
1: A 20-year-old Queensland man faces the death penalty in Syria if he's convicted of a shooting murder. Patrick Stevenson has been detained for 7 months on a charge of premeditated murder. He was arrested after 40-year-old Australian citizen Abdullah Burgess was shot dead. A country football player has been charged with assault over an on-field incident in Western Australia. The 23-year-old is accused of punching and choking an opponent during a match on Sunday. One person's been injured in a house fire at Bonny Rig in Sydney's west. Fire crews remain at the scene. Surrounding properties have been evacuated as a precaution. Love and marriage are not necessarily going together, according to the latest data. Brian Wilson reports.
4: The number of people saying I do across Australia continues to fall, with around 119,000 couples tying the knot last year. Meanwhile, the number of divorces jumped by 4.1%. Family law specialist Carolyn Council says financial stress is a common cause, but many older couples are now just expecting more from life.
5: In the hard light of dawn, their soon-to-be former partner doesn't look as attractive.
4: The median age for divorce is 47. Brian Wilson reporting.
1: In finance, one Australian dollar buying around 69.5 US cents.
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1: Broncos veteran Ben Hunt is rejecting calls for him to retire at the end of the season. The 36-year-old has re-signed for 2027, but former teammate Corey Parker believes Hunt's time is up. Hunt says he's not interested in walking away.
7: For me at the moment, I feel like I can still contribute to this team, and that's not just on the field on the weekends. That's in and around the club, my leadership and what I can give. I feel like that's still very valuable, and imagine the club still think that as well. So I'm still keen to keep playing.
1: Fremantle coach Justin Longmuir is again looking to stop Bulldog star Marcus Bontempelli when they clash in Perth on Friday. Geelong are boosting their tag plans to hold back Collingwood's Nick Dacos when they clash tomorrow night. Gymnasts Brianna Scott and Jessie Moore were among 9 gold medal winners for Australia on day 5 of the Commonwealth Games. And Australian tennis player Ila Tomljanovic has withdrawn from the US Open. You're up to date. That's the latest news and sport.
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9: Thursday the 30th of July is going to see a frosty morning with a nice and a sunny day and light winds throughout. Tamworth a low of -3 to a top of 17. Corindai a low of -3 to a top of 17. And Gunnedah a low of 0 to a top of 16 degrees. Stay safe, have an incredible Thursday. That's the latest weather forecast.
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1: Good evening, I'm Jamel Wells. The Federal Opposition has accused the government of playing chicken with the Reserve Bank after the latest inflation figures. The year to June saw headline inflation fall to 3.8%. Underlying inflation remains steady at 3.6%. Shadow Treasurer Tim Wilson says there's a high risk of another interest rate rise.
2: The government has consistently played a game of interest rate chicken with Michelle Bullock. Only yesterday, she explicitly linked government spending as a driver of the inflation crisis Australians are facing. And that's why when Australians go to the supermarket, they're spending more and getting less.
1: A paperwork blunder has put One Nation's registration in Queensland at risk. Amy Drew reports.
3: The Office of Fair Trading says it may launch an investigation into the party's Queensland division unless they urgently lodge overdue financial documents. A spokesperson for OFT has confirmed the past 3 years of annual returns have been provided, but crucially, audited financial statements weren't included, which are required by law. One Nation has until August 18 to submit the outstanding information. OFT says failure to lodge will result in an investigation from the regulator and could lead to potential small fines, including for division president and party leader Pauline Hanson. Amy Drew, Brisbane.
1: Ben Carroll has spent his first full day as the new Premier of Victoria just months out from a state election. The new Labor leader will review his cabinet as MPs work to implement his reform blueprint. A West Australian sex offender could be released back into the community in months. Dennis McKenna is convicted of sexually abusing 30 boys in the 1970s and 80s. The 81-year-old is due to finish his 22-year sentence in November. Prosecutors are not applying for an ongoing detention order. The New South Wales government's being asked to review the way licences to kill protected native animals are issued. A parliamentary report claims 650,000 of the licences were granted in the state in 2023, more than any other state or territory. Animal Justice Party MP Emma Hurst says the report also shows the need to provide more information to landholders.
4: Many of them indicated that they would rather use non-lethal options, that they weren't aware of what they were. So there's this real education piece that needs to be part of this as well.
1: In finance, one Australian dollar buying around 69.5 US cents.
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1: Australia remains on top of the Commonwealth Games leaderboard with 85 medals, 35 of them gold. Athletes Monique Hanlon and Mia Gross have booked a spot in the women's 200 metres heats semi-finals. Gross won her heat in 23.21 seconds, crediting help from broadcast equipment.
6: I thought I came right off the bend pretty well, and I was like, the TV thing on the side, I thought that was my competitor. I was like, no, run. So it was kind of good that my competitor was right there next to me.
1: That audio thanks to Channel 7. West Tigers coach Benji Marshall is backing his decision to put Adam Dewey straight back into the halves for Sunday's game with the Eels. The Lebanese international refused to play last week after being asked to move to lock. Essendon's coaching job is reportedly down to four names, headlined by club legend James Hurd. That's news and sport.
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8: Thursday the 30th of July is going to see a frosty morning with a nice and a sunny day and light winds throughout. Tamworth a low of -3 to a top of 17. Corindai a low of -3 to a top of 17. And Gunnedah a low of 0 to a top of 16 degrees. Stay safe, have an incredible Thursday. That's the latest weather forecast.
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1: Good evening, I'm Jamel Wells. The death toll from an earthquake in Japan has risen to at least 13. It includes three people who died in a collapsed shopping centre where many are still trapped. The 6.8 magnitude quake hit the country's Kumamoto Prefecture yesterday. There have been more than 100 aftershocks. Federal Treasurer Jim Chalmers is warning recent developments in the Middle East have not yet been factored into inflation data. Australia's headline inflation rate for the year to June was 3.8%, below RBA expectations. Mr. Chalmers says recent escalations in the Gulf have made the outlook for the rest of the year more complex.
2: We know that inflation is still higher than we would like it to be. We know that the war in the Middle East and the uncertain developments, even in the last couple of weeks, risks that outlook as well. But in the circumstances that we find ourselves in, these numbers today are encouraging.
1: Australian steel will be used to build America's Virginia-class submarine fleet. BizAlloy Steel has received a $2 million order from US shipbuilder General Dynamics Electric Boat. Defence Industry Minister Pat Conroy has told Nine it's significant for the AUKUS agreement.
3: Aussie workers producing Aussie steel to go into US submarines. So this is another milestone for AUKUS.
1: One of Western Australia's worst serial sex offenders could be released in months. Jamie Smith reports.
4: Dennis John McKenna abused nearly 30 boys at a hostel in WA South, where he worked from 1957 to 1990 and served as warden from 1976. The 81-year-old's jail term ends in November. Prosecutors have applied to have McKenna declared a high-risk offender, but are not seeking to continue his detention order. Instead, they're seeking to have him released on a supervision order, angering some victims and their families. Jamie Smith, Perth.
1: An inquiry will investigate if senior New South Wales police have improperly used their position to hire and promote staff. Public hospital doctors in Victoria are taking protected industrial action for the first time in 20 years. And a cancer-fighting drug may one day be used against infections like Ebola and hantavirus. University of Queensland researchers have found NMT1 can stop infections from fully forming. In finance, one Australian dollar buying around 69.5 US cents.
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1: Australia's 3-on-3 men's basketball team has qualified for the Commonwealth Games final. The Kangaroos beat host Scotland 22-14 in the semis to set up a gold medal match against England. Sam McDaniel sealed the victory, nailing a jump shot.
6: Here they come, looking to ice the win here. McDaniel steps back and scores for Australia. They win the semi-final, they knock out Scotland, and the Kangaroos are on the way to the gold medal match here in Glasgow.
1: That audio thanks to Channel 7. St Kilda star Rowan Marshall is in doubt to face the Swans on Saturday. The ruckman was a late out against North Melbourne following a back spasm last weekend. The Swans' injury list continues with 9 players on the bench. Adam Dewey says he'll see out the last 3 years of his contract at West Tigers. After thrashing out issues with coach Benji Marshall, the playmaker has apologised to teammates and fans for walking out last week. That's news and sport.
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8: Thursday the 30th of July is going to see a frosty morning with a nice and a sunny day and light winds throughout. Tamworth a low of -3 to a top of 17, Corindai a low of -3 to a top of 17, and Gunnedah a low of 0 to a top of 16 degrees. Stay safe, have an incredible Thursday. That's the latest weather forecast.
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1: Good evening, I'm Jamel Wells. The US and Saudi Arabia have launched new joint strikes on Iraq. It's thought at least 20 members of an Iraqi former paramilitary alliance have been killed. The US says it's in response to attacks on US forces and Saudi oil facilities. Some economists believe interest rates will rise again soon despite better than expected inflation numbers. Headline inflation fell to 3.8% in the year to June. Quarterly inflation rose over the last 3 months. KPMG economist Brendan Rinn says the RBA board will still have concerns.
2: The fact that we're still seeing core inflation rise and it's now 1.1% above their target rate of 2.5%, there's a high chance that they will continue with a further increase in the cash rate.
1: Testing has confirmed the H5 bird flu strain is spreading in Australia's native wildlife. Analysis of 11 detections in South Australia has led scientists to conclude the virus has been transmitted locally. Agriculture Minister Julie Collins says authorities are prepared for any further spread.
3: While there remains no evidence of any mass mortalities at this point in time, we do expect with this local transmission that there will be further detections in Australian wildlife.
1: A 20-year-old Queensland man accused of murder faces the possible death penalty in Syria. Patrick Stevenson has been detained for 7 months. He was arrested after 40-year-old Australian citizen Abdullah Burgess was shot dead. A southern New South Wales man will stand trial accused of filming himself raping and assaulting a woman over 2 decades. The man in his 60s has pleaded not guilty to 45 charges. A plane that took off from Melbourne has set the world record for the world's longest commercial flight. Brian Wilson reports.
4: Lima Romeo, runway 34, cleared for takeoff.
5: From Tullamarine to Toulouse in France, the Airbus A350-1000 flew from winter to summer, crossing 2 oceans, 3 continents, and watching 2 sunrises and 2 sunsets, all in a 24-hour and 24-minute non-stop flight. Former Qantas pilot, Richard de Crepney.
6: You can now have a non-stop flight to any point on planet Earth if there's a runway there.
5: The aircraft will commence non-stop Qantas services from Australia late next year. Brian Wilson, Melbourne.
1: Perth and Adelaide have the biggest tradie shortages of all capital cities, according to new figures. The Housing Industry Association says the shortage across the country is worse than a year ago. In finance, $1 Australian buying around 69.5 US cents.
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1: Australia remains on top of the Commonwealth Games leaderboard with 85 medals, 35 of them gold. Athletes Monique Hanlon and Mia Gross have booked a spot in the women's 200-metre heats semi-finals. Our 3-on-3 men's basketball team has qualified for the final. Broncos veteran Ben Hunt is rejecting calls for him to retire at the end of the NRL season. Fremantle coach Justin Longmuir is again looking to stop Bulldogs star Marcus Bontempelli when they clash in Perth on Friday. Geelong are boosting their tag plans to hold back Collingwood's Nick Dacos when they clash tomorrow night. Tottenham defeated Sydney FC 4-2 on penalties after a 1-1 draw in the Sydney Super Cup. That's the latest news and sport.
7: Across New England, the Northwest and the Liverpool Plains,
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9: Thursday the 30th of July is going to see a frosty morning with a nice and a sunny day and light winds throughout. Tamworth a low of -3 to a top of 17. Quirindi a low of -3 to a top of 17. And Gunnedah a low of 0 to a top of 16 degrees. Stay safe, have an incredible Thursday. That's the latest weather forecast.
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1: Hello, I'm Nelson Scott. The death toll from an earthquake in Japan has risen to at least 13, with three of the deaths in a collapsed shopping centre. Many people are still trapped in the centre. The 6.8 magnitude quake hit the country's Kumamoto Prefecture yesterday. Roads and buildings are damaged. Federal Treasurer Jim Chalmers is warning recent developments in the Middle East have not yet been factored into inflation data. Australia's headline inflation rate for the year to June was 3.8% below RBA expectations. Mr. Chalmers says recent escalations in the Gulf have made the outlook for the rest of the year more complex.
2: We know that inflation is still higher than we would like it to be. We know that the war in the Middle East and the uncertain developments, even in the last couple of weeks, risks that outlook as well. But in the circumstances that we find ourselves in, these numbers today are encouraging.
1: Ben Carroll has spent his first full day as the 50th Premier of Victoria, just months out from a state election. The new Labor leader will review his cabinet as MPs work to implement his reform blueprint. The New South Wales government's being asked to review the way licences to kill protective native animals are issued. A parliamentary report found 650,000 of the licences were granted in the state in 2023, more than any other state or territory. Animal Justice Party MP Emma Hurst says the report also shows the need to provide more information to landowners.
3: Many of them indicated that they would rather use non-lethal options, but they weren't aware of what they were. So there's this real education piece that needs to be part of this as well.
1: One of WA's worst serial sex offenders could be released in a matter of months. Jamie Smith reports.
4: Dennis John McKenna abused nearly 30 boys at a hostel in WA South, where he worked from 1957 to 1990 and served as warden from 1976. The 81-year-old's jail term ends in November. Prosecutors have applied to have McKenna declared a high-risk offender, but are not seeking to continue his detention order. Instead, they're seeking to have him released on a supervision order, angering some victims and their families. Jamie Smith, Perth.
1: A Darwin woman has been charged with using her public service role to steal millions from the NDIS. Police say the 39-year-old funneled vulnerable clients into a private business she co-owned. A cancer-fighting drug may one day be used against infections like Ebola and hantavirus. University of Queensland researchers have found NMT1 can be used to disrupt how host cells function. It stops infections from fully forming. Oscar-winning Irish musician Glenn Hansard has died in a motorbike crash in Dublin. The 56-year-old was frontman for rock group The Frames and featured in The Commitments.
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1: Australia will have at least three basketball teams playing for gold in the Commonwealth Games final. The men's, women's and men's wheelchair 3-on-3 teams have all qualified for the big dance. The women's wheelchair team is still to play their semi-final clash. Sam McDaniel's sealing the victory for the men in Glasgow, nailing a jump shot.
6: Here they come, looking to ice the win here. McDaniel steps back and scores for Australia. They win the semi-final, they knock out Scotland, and the Gangurus are on the way to the gold medal match here in Glasgow.
1: That audio thanks to Channel 7. St Kilda star Rowan Marshall is in doubt to face the Swans on Saturday. The ruckman was a late out against North Melbourne following a back spasm on Sunday. Adam Dewey says he will see out the last 3 years of his contract at West Tigers.
5: Across New England, the Northwest and the Liverpool Plains.
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8: And good morning, Thursday the 30th of July. Expecting -3 overnight for Tamworth and Quirindi today and headed towards a top of 17 degrees. Gunnedah 0 overnight and a top of 16 degrees. Should be mostly sunny after some morning frost and some light winds throughout the day. Morning frost and mostly sunny for Friday and the weekend.
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0: It's 21 past 12. Let's go back to the 1960s, 1966, the year that the Beach Boys recorded Good Vibrations. Co-founder and leader of the Beach Boys, Brian Wilson, wrote the hit and explained the song was inspired by his mother. She used to tell him about vibrations. He said he didn't really understand too much of what it meant. I was just a boy. It scared me, the word vibrations.
1: When I was around, 10, 12 years old, my mom and I were walking to the market one day, and a dog started barking at us. And I went, "Mom, why is that dog barking at us?" She goes, "Son, because some dogs pick up vibrations from people and not from other people. And when they pick up bad vibrations, they bark." And so I said, "Well, what about good vibrations?" She said, "Well, sometimes they pick up good vibrations." And so one day I was with Mike Love at my house in Beverly Hills. And I told him I had a song that goes, "Bom, bim, bom, bom, boom, bom, bom, bom." And I went, "You know what, Mike? I would like to call it Good Vibrations." He goes, "How's this? I'm picking up good vibrations. She's giving me the..." And then it fit to the music. And then boom, boom, boom, boom. It went together. And that started out our project, Good Vibrations, right there. Good Vibrations was a pocket symphony, which my publicist, Derek Taylor, coined the phrase pocket symphony. In like a little 3-minute and 35-second pocket symphony, going through different stages of music, you know, like from cellos, exciting cellos, to like lilting pianos and voices and stuff, you know, and then going into "I'm picking up good vibration," and then "gotta keep those." It goes through stages.

0: The Beach Boys and Good Vibrations on the story behind the song. A song written by Brian Wilson when his mother used to tell him about why dogs would bark at some people and not others. I'm Dan Misson, and that's another story behind the song.
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1: Hello, I'm Nelson Scott. The US and Saudi Arabia have launched new joint strikes on Iraq. It's thought at least 20 members of an Iraqi former paramilitary alliance have been killed. The US says it's in response to attacks on American forces and Saudi oil facilities. The federal opposition has accused the government of playing chicken with the Reserve Bank despite a fall in inflation. The year to June saw headline inflation drop to 3.8%. Underlying inflation, which ignores short-term spikes, remains steady at 3.6%. Shadow Treasurer Tim Wilson says the government is tempting fate of another hike to the cash rate.
2: The government has consistently played a game of interest rate chicken with Michelle Bullock. Only yesterday, she explicitly linked government spending as a driver of the inflation crisis Australians are facing. And that's why when Australians go to the supermarket, they're spending more and getting less.
1: A 20-year-old Queensland man faces a possible death penalty in Syria for the shooting murder of another Australian. Patrick Stevenson has been detained for 7 months on a charge of premeditated murder. He was arrested after 40-year-old Australian citizen Abdullah Burgess was shot dead. Police are investigating a house fire which killed three people overnight in Sydney's southwest. Emergency services arrived at the Wiley Park home late on Wednesday to find the property severely damaged. Fire crews extinguished the blaze before locating the bodies of three people inside. They are yet to be formally identified and a report is being prepared for the coroner. Public hospital doctors in Victoria are taking protected industrial action for the first time in 20 years. They say it won't compromise patient care. Testing has confirmed the H5 bird flu strain is spreading among native wildlife. Analysis of 11 detections in South Australia has led to scientists concluding the virus has been transmitted locally. Agriculture Minister Julie Collins says authorities are prepared for further spread.
3: While there remains no evidence of any mass mortalities at this point in time, we do expect, with this local transmission, that there will be further detections in Australian wildlife.
1: A plane that took off from Melbourne has set the world record for the longest commercial flight. Brian Wilson reports.
4: Lima Romeo, runway 34, cleared for takeoff.
5: From Tullamarine to Toulouse in France, the Airbus A350-1000 flew from winter to summer, crossing two oceans, three continents, and watching two sunrises and two sunsets, all in a 24-hour and 24-minute non-stop flight. Former Qantas pilot Richard de Crepney.
6: You can now have a non-stop flight to any point on planet Earth if there's a runway there.
5: The aircraft will commence non-stop Qantas services from Australia late next year. Brian Wilson, Melbourne.
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1: Australia remains on top of the Commonwealth Games leaderboard with 85 medals, 35 of them gold. Aussie sprinter Lachlan Kennedy has advanced to the 200-metre semi-finals in Glasgow. It comes just one day after he claimed silver and broke the Australian record in the 100 metres with a time of 9.85 seconds. Kennedy says it's been a crazy 24 hours.
8: I'm just trying to, you know, keep my head down. Got a relay to do, had today, so trying to stay as focused as I can, but, you know, I'm pretty happy with whatever happens.
1: That audio thanks to Channel 7. Broncos veteran Ben Hunt is rejecting calls for him to retire at the end of the season. Fremantle coach Justin Longmuir is again looking to stop Bulldog star Marcus Bontepelli when they clash in Perth on Friday.
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10: And good morning, Thursday the 30th of July. Expecting -3 overnight for Tamworth and Quirindi today and headed towards a top of 17 degrees. Gunnedah 0 overnight and a top of 16 degrees. Should be mostly sunny after some morning frost and some light winds throughout the day. Morning frost and mostly sunny for Friday and the weekend.
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1: Hello, I'm Nelson Scott. The death toll from an earthquake in Japan has risen to at least 13, with three of the deaths in a collapsed shopping centre. Many people are still trapped in the mall. The 6.8 magnitude quake hit the country's Kumamoto prefecture yesterday. Roads and buildings are damaged. Some economists believe interest rates will rise again soon, despite better-than-expected inflation numbers. Headline inflation fell to 3.8% in the year to June. Quarterly inflation rose over the last 3 months. KPMG economist Brendan Ryan says the RBA board will still have concerns.
2: The fact that we're still seeing core inflation rise, and it's now 1.1% above their target rate of 2.5%, there's a high chance that they will continue with a further increase in the cash rate.
1: It's been confirmed the woman at the centre of a murder-suicide in South Australia attended a police station the day before she and her daughter were found dead. The bodies of Helena Wright and her 23-month-old daughter were spotted in the water on Monday. Police called off a search for her 3-month-old son after they received advice he could not have survived. An inquiry will examine if senior police in New South Wales engaged in serious misconduct while hiring or promoting staff. Jefferson Shaw reports.
3: The Law Enforcement Conduct Commission has announced Operation Merkur will hold public examinations into the matter next month. It'll consider if senior officers followed promotion and recruitment procedures or used their positions to unfairly influence the process. It'll also examine if the officers engaged with undeclared or unapproved secondary employment or provided confidential information without approval. The four-week inquiry will be presided over by former Supreme Court Judge and Chief Commissioner Peter Johnson. Jefferson Shaw, Sydney.
1: A serial sex offender could be released back into the WA community in months. Dennis McKenna is convicted of sexually abusing 30 boys in the 1970s and 80s. The 81-year-old is due to finish his 22-year sentence in November. Prosecutors are not applying for an ongoing detention order. A Darwin woman has been charged with using a public service role to steal millions from the NDIS. Police say the 39-year-old funneled vulnerable clients into a private business she co-owned. A cancer-fighting drug may one day be used against infections like Ebola and hantavirus. University of Queensland researchers have found NMT1 can be used to disrupt how host cells function. It stops infections from fully forming. Oscar-winning Irish musician Glenn Hansard has died in a motorbike crash in Dublin. The 56-year-old was frontman for rock group The Frames and also featured in The Commitments.
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1: Australia has added another Commonwealth Games medal to its tally, with weightlifter Oliver Saxton picking up bronze in the men's 94 kilos. Saxton was in the running for silver before his Malaysian competitor broke a games record with a 197-kilogram clean and jerk. Meanwhile, the men's, women's and men's wheelchair 3-on-3 basketball teams are all playing for gold later today. Marina Whittle hitting the jump shot to get the women into the big dance.
5: Here's Whittle. She's already shot from there and she's got another one. Oh, stop it, Australia. There's the win. Australia will be going for gold in Glasgow.
1: That's audio thanks to Channel 7. Geelong are boosting their tag plans to hold back Collingwood's Nick Dacos when they clash tomorrow night. Broncos veteran Ben Hunt is rejecting calls for him to retire at the end of the season.
4: Across New England, the Northwest and the Liverpool Plains.
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7: And good morning, Thursday the 30th of July. Expecting -3 overnight for Tamworth and Quirindi today and headed towards a top of 17 degrees. Gunnedah 0 overnight and a top of 16 degrees. Should be mostly sunny after some morning frost and some light winds throughout the day. Morning frost and mostly sunny for Friday and the weekend.
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1: Hello, I'm Nelson Scott. The US and Saudi Arabia have launched new joint strikes on Iraq. It's thought at least 20 members of an Iraqi former paramilitary alliance have been killed. The US says it's in response to attacks on American forces and Saudi oil facilities. Federal Treasurer Jim Chalmers is warning recent developments in the Middle East have not yet been factored into inflation data. Australia's headline inflation rate for the year to June was 3.8% below RBA expectations. Mr. Chalmers says recent escalations in the Gulf have made the outlook for the rest of the year more complex.
2: We know that inflation is still higher than we would like it to be. We know that the war in the Middle East and the uncertain developments, even in the last couple of weeks, risks that outlook as well. But in the circumstances that we find ourselves in, these numbers today are encouraging.
1: A paperwork blunder has put One Nation's registration in Queensland at risk. Amy Drew reports.
3: The Office of Fair Trading says it may launch an investigation into the party's Queensland division unless they urgently lodge overdue financial documents. A spokesperson for OFT has confirmed the past 3 years of annual returns have been provided, but crucially, audited financial statements weren't included, which are required by law. One Nation has until August 18 to submit the outstanding information. OFT says failure to lodge will result in an investigation from the regulator and could lead to potential small fines, including for division president and party leader Pauline Hanson. Amy Drew, Brisbane.
1: Police are investigating a house fire which killed three people overnight in Sydney's southwest. Emergency services arrived at the Wiley Park home late on Wednesday to find the property severely damaged. Fire crews extinguished the blaze before locating the bodies of three people inside. They're yet to be formally identified and a report is being prepared for the coroner. The New South Wales government's being asked to review the way licences to kill protective native animals are issued. A parliamentary report found 650,000 of the licences were granted in the state in 2023, more than any other state or territory. Animal Justice Party MP Emma Hurst says the report also shows the need to provide more information to landowners.
4: Many of them indicated that they would rather use non-lethal options, but they weren't aware of what they were. So there's this real education piece that needs to be part of this as well.
1: A 20-year-old Queensland man faces a possible death penalty in Syria for the shooting murder of another Australian. Patrick Stevenson has been detained for 7 months on a charge of premeditated murder. He was arrested after 40-year-old Australian citizen Abdullah Burgess was shot dead. Public hospitals in Victoria are taking protected industrial action for the first time in 20 years.
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1: At the Commonwealth Games, Australia's men's, women's and men's wheelchair 3-on-3 basketball teams will all soon play in gold medal matches. Aussie sprinter Lachlan Kennedy has advanced to the 200-metre semi-finals just one day after he claimed silver and broke the Australian 100-metre record. Kennedy says it's been a crazy 24 hours.
6: I'm just trying to keep my head down. Got a relay to do. Got had today, so trying to stay as focused as I can, but, you know, I'm pretty happy with whatever happens.
1: That audio thanks to Channel 7. St Kilda star Rowan Marshall is in doubt to face the Swans on Saturday. The ruckman was a late out against North Melbourne following a back spasm on Sunday. Adam Dewey says he will see out the last 3 years of his contract at West Tigers after thrashing out issues with coach Benji Marshall.
5: Across New England, the Northwest and the Liverpool Plains.
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8: And good morning, Thursday the 30th of July, expecting -3 overnight for Tamworth and Quirindi today and headed towards a top of 17 degrees. Gunnedah 0 overnight and a top of 16 degrees. Should be mostly sunny after some morning frost and some light winds throughout the day. Morning frost and mostly sunny for Friday and the weekend.
0: Overnights,

Yep, that's a great hour opener there. We caught up with the latest news, sport and weather, and now we're going to get into some of the biggest hits of all time. Let's continue that right now.

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1: Hello, I'm Nelson Scott. The death toll from an earthquake in Japan has risen to at least 13, with three of the deaths in a collapsed shopping centre. Many people are still trapped in the mall. The 6.8 magnitude quake hit the country's Kumamoto prefecture yesterday. Roads and buildings are damaged. Some economists believe interest rates will rise again soon, despite better-than-expected inflation numbers. Headline inflation fell to 3.8% in the year to June. Quarterly inflation rose over the last 3 months. KPMG economist Brendan Ryan says the RBA board will still have concerns.
2: The fact that we're still seeing core inflation rise, and it's now 1.1% above their target rate of 2.5%, there's a high chance that they will continue with a further increase in the cash rate.
1: It's been confirmed the woman at the centre of a murder-suicide in South Australia attended a police station the day before she and her daughter were found dead. The bodies of Helena Wright and her 23-month-old daughter were spotted in the water on Monday. Police called off a search for her 3-month-old son after they received advice he could not have survived. An inquiry will examine if senior police in New South Wales engaged in serious misconduct while hiring or promoting staff. Jefferson Shaw reports.
3: The Law Enforcement Conduct Commission has announced Operation Merkur will hold public examinations into the matter next month. It'll consider if senior officers followed promotion and recruitment procedures or used their positions to unfairly influence the process. It'll also examine if the officers engaged with undeclared or unapproved secondary employment or provided confidential information without approval. The four-week inquiry will be presided over by former Supreme Court Judge and Chief Commissioner Peter Johnson. Jefferson Shaw, Sydney.
1: A serial sex offender could be released back into the WA community in months. Dennis McKenna is convicted of sexually abusing 30 boys in the 1970s and 80s. The 81-year-old is due to finish his 22-year sentence in November. Prosecutors are not applying for an ongoing detention order. A Darwin woman has been charged with using a public service role to steal millions from the NDIS. Police say the 39-year-old funneled vulnerable clients into a private business she co-owned. A cancer-fighting drug may one day be used against infections like Ebola and hantavirus. University of Queensland researchers have found NMT1 can be used to disrupt how host cells function. It stops infections from fully forming. Oscar-winning Irish musician Glenn Hansard has died in a motorbike crash in Dublin. The 56-year-old was frontman for rock group The Frames and also featured in The Commitments.
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1: Australia is dominating the 3-on-3 basketball at the Commonwealth Games, with three teams now in the running for gold. Our men's wheelchair team is currently battling England in their final, while both our men's and women's team will play for gold later this morning. Our women's wheelchair side has also claimed bronze in the event, taking Australia's medal count to 82.
5: Australia, it's in their hands now. And there it is. Time's out. Australia win the bronze medal in the women's wheelchair 3x3.
1: That's audio thanks to Channel 7. West Tigers coach Benji Marshall is backing his decision to put Adam Dewey straight back in the halves for Sunday's game against the Eels. The Lebanese international refused to play last week after being asked to move to lock.
4: Across New England, the Northwest and the Liverpool Plains.
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7: And good morning, Thursday the 30th of July, expecting -3 overnight for Tamworth and Quirindi today, and headed towards a top of 17 degrees. Gunnedah 0 overnight and a top of 16 degrees. Should be mostly sunny after some morning frost and some light winds throughout the day. Morning frost and mostly sunny for Friday and the weekend.
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6: In 1982, Aussie band Moving Pictures released their single, What About Me? Written by Gary Frost and Francis Swan. It came about when Frost went to a corner shop with a small boy and he wasn't being served at the counter. He was moved by the vision to write the song. The song is rarely played by the band, but when it was played in a more country style. It would have never been recorded, but the album's producer, Charles Fisher, heard Frost and Smith playing around with it on the studio piano during a break in recording. Fisher suggested that Moving Pictures record the song, and it was released in 1982, becoming the band's signature song.
7: I was working with autistic kids at the time, and I'd taken one of my little autistic kids to the shop, and he was sitting there waiting to buy his little 5 cents worth of lollies, and basically I got the concept and went from there.
8: And it's a very different sound to all the other tracks on the first album, Days of Innocent. Is that the reason, because it was sort of a last minute thing?
7: It was. We weren't going to record it. We'd played it once as a country tune, in fact, and we thought it was good, but it wasn't us, and we were just lucky that, lucky or maybe whatever. We had a night off when we were recording the album, and I sat down at the piano and started playing it, and Alex sang it, and the producer wandered in and went, "What's that?" And Alex said, "Oh, that's song Gary's," and he said, "I think we have to..."

0: The Moving Pictures and What About Me, a song about a small boy not being noticed waiting at the counter.
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1: Good morning, I'm Dusty Fitzpatrick. Federal Treasurer Jim Chalmers is warning recent developments in the Middle East have not yet been factored into inflation data. Australia's headline inflation rate for the year to June was 3.8%, below the Reserve Bank's expectations. Mr. Chalmers says recent escalations in the Gulf have made the outlook for the rest of the year more complex.
2: We know that inflation is still higher than we would like it to be. We know that the war in the Middle East and the uncertain developments, even in the last couple of weeks, risks that outlook as well. But in the circumstances that we find ourselves in, these numbers today are encouraging.
1: The United States and Saudi Arabia have launched new joint strikes on Iraq. It's thought at least 20 members of an Iraqi former paramilitary alliance have been killed. The US says it's in response to attacks on US forces and Saudi oil facilities. The death toll from an earthquake in Japan has risen to at least 13. It includes three people who died in a collapsed shopping centre. The 6.8 magnitude quake hit the country's Kumamoto prefecture on Tuesday. There have been more than 100 aftershocks. One of Western Australia's worst serial sex offenders could be released within months. Jamie Smith has the details.
3: Dennis John McKenna abused nearly 30 boys at a hostel in WA's south, where he worked from 1957 to 1990 and served as warden from 1976. The 81-year-old's jail term ends in November. Prosecutors have applied to have McKenna declared a high-risk offender, but are not seeking to continue his detention order. Instead, they're seeking to have him released on a supervision order, angering some victims and their families. Jamie Smith, Perth.
1: A 20-year-old Queensland man faces a possible death penalty in Syria for the murder of another Australian. Patrick Stevenson has been detained for 7 months on a charge of premeditated murder. He was arrested after 40-year-old Australian citizen Abdullah Burgess was shot dead. Testing has confirmed the H5 bird flu strain is spreading amongst native wildlife. Analysis of 11 detections in South Australia has led to scientists concluding the virus has been transmitted locally. Also making news, three people have died in a house fire in Sydney's southwest. Australians will soon be able to access the first diagnostic blood test for Alzheimer's disease, and public hospital doctors in Victoria are taking protected industrial action for the first time in 20 years. They say it won't compromise patient care. Checking the markets, the Dow Jones trading down 531 points, the Nasdaq up 150, one Australian dollar buying 69 US cents.
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1: Australia remains firmly on top of the Commonwealth Games leaderboard, boasting 88 medals, 38 of them gold. Athletes Monique Hanlon and Mia Gross have both booked a spot in the women's 200 metres heats final, semi-finals. Gross won her heat, clocking 23.21 seconds, crediting a bit of help from the broadcast. Gear.
4: I thought I came off the bed pretty well, and I was like, the TV thing on the side, I thought that was my competitor. I was like, no, run. So it was kind of good that my competitor was right there next to me.
1: That audio thanks to Seven. Tottenham has defeated Sydney FC 4-2 on penalties after a 1-1 draw in the Sydney Super Cup, and St Kilda star Rowan Marshall's in doubt to face the Swans on Saturday. That's the latest news in sport.
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6: Well, across the region for today, we've got a bit of morning frost around, and then it's shaping up to be another fine and sunny one. It's like Groundhog Day at the moment, isn't it? Heading for highs today of 16 degrees for Tamworth, Gunnedah, Narrabri, Baraba and Manila. 17 for Corindai, the only outlier there. 13 for Walker today is what we're looking at. Also 15 for Nundle and 15 for Murrurundi. Right now in Tamworth, it's -1. It's also -1 in Gunnedah, and it's -2 in Corindai.
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0: Eskimo Joe and Black Fingernails Red Wine to kick us off this morning on 88.9. You with Scotty on the Brekkie Show this morning. Good morning to you. Hope you're having a wonderful morning this morning. I'll tell you what, we have got another massive one coming your way today. A little bit later on this morning, Mike Rubitt, he is back. It's a Thursday and yep, he's going to join us for our chat, our weekly chat very, very soon. Well, around about 7.45, we're going to talk about all things NRL, probably even the Adam Dewey stuff. What else is going on? If you're over the Adam Dewey stuff by now, well, we won't talk about it. We'll touch on it. We'll also play for $320 up for grabs as Guess the Gob returns. I've got a CD prize pack up for grabs for you 5AMers, and we're going to give you that chance shortly. Also, well, get into Does It Still Hold Up for Today, Days of the Year, Most Click, Twist Top Trivia, Birthdays. But coming up next, we'll get into some stuff you may have missed. Hang around. It's 88.9.
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0: 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And let's get into...
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0: Yes, and Labor has been accused of fueling a vicious inflation cycle, hurting household budgets as underlying inflation lingers at its highest point in almost 2 years. Shadow Energy Minister Dan Tehan has linked persistent inflation pressures to rising electricity costs, arguing Labor's pledge to cut household power bills is no longer achievable. The ABC has buckled to public pressure over a controversial segment depicting violence against Gina Rinehart and has referred the matter to the internal ombudsman. Two young children have escaped a Melbourne kindergarten and made their way home to watch cartoons on TV. And who is Birdman? This is something that's trending at the moment. It's the question baffling one.

and the Panthers have axed Blaze Talangi as they feel he is the problem with their defence. And Collingwood Magpies CEO Craig Kelly has admitted that he will stay in the role next season. These are the stories that are trending at the moment here at 88.9. Here's Easton Corbin. It's 88.9's Brekkie Show. Good morning.

at Eastern Corbin, and loving you is fun here at 88.9. You're on the Brekkie Show this morning, and how would you like to score a CD prize pack to kick things off early in the morning? I've got a couple of these up for grabs this morning for our 5 a.m.ers. If you want to score a CD prize pack, well, it's simple. All you have to do is get on the phone, get on the blower, 67661 889, and just simply say g'day to me this morning. That's all we need. 67661 889. You've got a CD prize pack coming your way if you just say g'day. He's in excess. This is Bitter Tears at 88.9. Good morning.

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1: Good morning, I'm Josh Bryant. Three people have died in a house fire in Sydney's southwest. Emergency services were called to a Wylie Park home following reports of a fire and arrived to find it well alight. The bodies of three people were found inside once firefighters extinguished the flames. Investigations are underway into what caused the fire and to identify those inside. Some economists are warning an interest rate rise could still be on the cards despite better than expected inflation numbers. Headline inflation fell to 3.8% in the year to June, lowering expectations of an August hike of the official cash rate. KPMG economist Brendan Rinn says the RBA board will still have concerns.
2: The fact that we're still seeing core inflation rise and it's now 1.1% above their target rate of 2.5%, there's a high chance that they will continue with a further increase in the cash rate.
1: Australians will soon have access to a diagnostic blood test for Alzheimer's. The Therapeutic Goods Administration has approved the blood plasma test, which experts say could transform early detection and treatment. A new facility opening in Randwick, which is capable of running the test in about 18 minutes. An inquiry will examine if senior police in New South Wales engaged in serious misconduct while hiring or promoting staff. Jefferson Shaw explains.
3: The Law Enforcement Conduct Commission has announced Operation Merca will hold public examinations into the matter next month. It'll consider if senior officers followed promotion and recruitment procedures or used their positions to unfairly influence the process. It'll also examine if the officers engaged with undeclared or unapproved secondary employment or provided confidential information without approval. The four-week inquiry will be presided over by former Supreme Court Judge and Chief Commissioner Peter Johnson. Jefferson Shaw, Sydney.
1: Two firefighters have died in Greece as crews across Europe battle raging wildfires in heatwave conditions. Crews in Spain and France have managed to bring larger blazes under control, but are grappling with temperatures as high as 40 degrees. Also making news, three men have been charged and 11 kilograms of drugs seized as part of investigations into the kidnapping of two people in Sydney's southwest. Former top US health official Anthony Fauci's refused to answer questions at a tense US Senate hearing into COVID, saying he fears Republicans would try to use his testimony at the hearing to prosecute him for perjury. In finance, the Dow Jones is trading down 651 points, the Nasdaq up 91. One Australian dollar is buying 69.8 US cents.
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12: Well, across the region for today, we've got ourselves another fine and mostly sunny one as we head for highs of 16 for Tamworth, Gunnedah, Narrabri, Baraba and Manila today. 17, the top for Quirindi, 13 for Walker and 15 for both Nundle and Murrurundi. Right now in Tamworth, it's a very chilly minus one. It's also minus two in Gunnedah and it's minus three at the moment in Quirindi.
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12: Well, it's pretty simple. Some mornings I just say, look, just give me a call and say g'day, and you never know what you could walk away with, just like Wayne did just a short time ago.
14: G'day, mate. Wayne, where were you? Very cold this morning.
12: Yeah, he sure was this morning, of course, Wayne. Thank you so much for that, buddy. And look, yeah, we're giving you that chance to score another CD prize pack a bit later on this morning. But big thanks to Wayne. A big shout out to you, mate. It's great to have you on board this morning. We'll get into our days of the year in a moment, but here's Whitetown. This is Your Woman. It's 88.9.

On 88.9 with White Town and Your Woman this morning. And let's get into our days of the year for today. And today's days of the year, it's a beautiful one, actually. It's called Share a Hug Day. That's right. Now, you just got to give a big hug to the people in your life that you care about. And don't be afraid to ask others for a hug if you feel like you need one yourself. That's all it is. Just go and share some hugs today. Because after all, we all love them madly, don't we? Here's the Doors. It's 88.9. Good morning.

0: And Love Her Madly. It's 17 away from 6. This is 88.9.
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98.9 with the Cranberries and Zombie. And I hope you're having a wonderful morning this morning. This is, of course, your breakfast show. You're with Scotty this morning. And how would you like to score yourself another CD prize pack this morning? Yeah, well, we already gave one away to Wayne this morning. He scored one. But how would you like to score one? Well, it's simple as. All you have to do is get on the phone and call me on 67661 889 and say g'day to me. And you could be walking away with a CD prize pack for today. How good is that? Simple as that. That's all you need to do. So get on the phone, 67661 889, and say g'day to me this morning, and you could walk away with a CD prize pack, just like Wayne did just a little bit earlier this morning. And good on you, Wayne. It's great to have you on board nice and early this morning as well. Here's the Perry Band, and Don't Let Me Be Lonely. This is 88.9. Good morning.

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1: It's 6 o'clock. Good morning. I'm Josh Bryant. The bodies of three people have been found inside a granny flat after fire tore through the property in Sydney Southwest. Emergency services were called to a Wylie Park home following reports of flames finding the granny flat well alight. Investigations are now underway into what caused the fire and to identify those who were inside. Fire Rescue New South Wales Commissioner Jeremy Futrell's told Ben Fordham it's absolutely devastating.
2: These are the worst case scenarios that we hope don't happen to people. And it's an impact for the families that have lost their three loved ones. It's an impact for the local community and neighbourhood. And then also the impact on our firefighters and the other emergency services. So we're really keen to get to the bottom of how it all came about.
1: Australia's big four banks believe the RBA could start cutting interest rates from as early as May next year. The updated prediction comes off the back of new inflation figures showing prices eased for a second consecutive month in June. The nation's headline inflation rate for the year to June was 3.8%, which was below expectations. One Nation will introduce a bill to Parliament aimed at blocking Australians linked to Islamic State from returning home. The proposal would tighten terror-related bail rules, expand passport cancellation powers, and make it easier to issue temporary exclusion orders. One Nation leader Pauline Hanson is now canvassing the crossbench for support, trying to get the bill passed when Parliament returns next month. A new report shows just one of the 19 Closing the Gap targets has been met, 5 years out from the 2031 deadline. The annual data compilation report shows another three targets remain on track, while four are worsening. Child development, adult imprisonment, out-of-home care and suicide rate targets are all in the wrong direction. Productivity Commissioner Selwyn Barton says governments should embrace Indigenous grassroots initiatives.
3: Where there's investment that's going in to community-led solutions, we're seeing progress. And what we're suggesting to government is to take that logic and apply it to other areas, particularly for those worsening areas.
1: An inquiry will examine if senior police in the state engaged in serious misconduct when hiring or promoting staff. The Law Enforcement Conduct Commission will start holding public examinations into the matter from next week. Also making news, Hollywood actor Jared Leto is denying allegations of sexual misconduct made against him by four women in a new documentary. And volunteer-run community sporting clubs in Sydney say they're struggling due to high insurance costs and outdated liability laws. In finance, the Dow Jones down 1,153 points, the Nasdaq down 354, one Aussie dollar buying 69.5 US cents.
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4: Tigers coach Benji Marshall insists he didn't feel disrespected by Adam Dewey's decision to sit out last weekend. Dewey will start at halfback on Sunday against the Eels, despite many thinking he had played his last game for the club. Marshall says he was more concerned about Dewey's headspace.
5: No, I didn't feel disrespected. What I could see was a young guy who was emotionally hurting and needed support and wasn't in a headspace to play, which was quite obvious to me.
4: At the Commonwealth Games, it continues to rain gold medals for Australia in the swimming pool, with Brittany Castelluzzo winning the women's 200-metre butterfly. Elizabeth Deckers took bronze. Lakeisha Patterson won gold in the women's 100-metre freestyle S9 final. And former New Zealand captain Stephen Fleming is expected to be appointed England Test cricket coach, replacing Brendan McCullum. That's sport. I'm Mike Pearsall.
1: 6:04, that's news and sport.
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7: Well, across the region for today, another cold start, but we've got a beautiful day ahead for us. Heading for highs of 16 for Tamworth, Gunnedah, Narrabri, Baraba and Manilla today. 17 the high for Quirindi, 13 for Walker, 15 the high for both Nundle and Murrurundi. Right now in Tamworth, it's currently -2. It's currently -1 in Gunnedah, and we're sitting on -1 at the moment, also in Quirindi.
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7: Hey, you got to send in a shout out to Stewie. He's out there and about. He's listening to us on iHeartRadio this morning. He's driving back from Kempsey. Good on you, Stewie. Great to have you on the road with us this morning, mate. You're an absolute legend. Great to have a chat to you just a short time ago. He's also scored himself a CD prize pack this morning alongside Wayne for being a part of our 5am club. How good. Hey, coming up in just a moment, we're going to find out if it still holds up for today. But here's the Pet Shop Boys. This is West End Girls at 88.9. Good morning.

0: 98.9 with the Pet Shop Boys and West End Girls. You with Scotty on the Brekkie Show this morning. Hope you're having a wonderful morning this morning. It's currently 6:09 and it's time to get into...
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0: Yes. Now, this song comes out of 1994, and this group was actually formed by Dave Ball, who was from Soft Cell, you know, the song Tainted Love, and also another bloke by the name of Richard Norris. And, well, they also managed to find another bloke by the name of Roger Dinsdale, who was a folk musician that they found playing in a London pub. Now, this particular song managed to get to 3 on the Australian music charts back in the day, and it was featured on their third Australian album as well. Now, it also got to not only 3 here in Australia, it got to 3 in the UK, Denmark, and also topped the charts in a number of other European nations. It makes sense that it would, especially being a European tune. But anyway, the song I'm talking about is by The Grid, and it's got a banjo sort of a tune to it, and it's called Swamp Thing. Let's find out. Does it still hold up today? Well, let's play it and check it out right here at 88.9.
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0: There you go, The Grid with Swamp Thing at 88.9. Does it still hold up today? I think it absolutely does. 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Anyway, The Grid, Swamp Thing, what do you think? I think it holds up. What about you?
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The police sending out that SOS with the message in a bottle. It's 88.9. You're with Scotty on the Brekkie Show this morning. And coming up very soon, we're going to get into our twist top trivia for today. But I'll tell you something, it is absolutely freezing. It's the morning that I think you might need to get some gloves on today. It is cold out there. So, yeah, just remember to keep nice and warm. Do what you can. Here's Ella Langley to take us to the news. This is Dandelion. It's 88.9.

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1: It's 6:30. Good morning. I'm Josh Bryant. Police are working to identify three people found dead in a fire inside a granny flat in Sydney Southwest. Their bodies were discovered by emergency services when the blaze at Wylie Park was extinguished. The cause of the fire is now under investigation. Two firefighters have died while battling wildfires on the island of Crete as wildfires cause havoc across southern Europe. Nine Europe correspondent Josh Bavis reports.
2: Wildfires on Crete, near the historic tourist town of Wrentham, though, have claimed the lives of two firefighters who'd become trapped by a 15-kilometre fire front. There are also fires currently burning on other Greek islands too, like on Paros and Lesbos. A fire in western Turkey came so close to a hospital today, it had to be evacuated. In southwest France, 60,000 people have been allowed to return to their neighbourhoods in Gironde, but there's still an active threat for other areas close to Bordeaux, with heatwave conditions pushing emergency services to their limits. In the UK, half of England is now drought declared after what's set to be the driest July on record. In London, Josh Bavis.
1: Australia's four largest banks believe the RBA may be finished with interest rate hikes off the back of new inflation figures. The nation's headline inflation rate for the year to June was 3.8%, below RBA expectations. Major banks predict the cash rate could now be held steady, with a cut possible from as early as May next year. The coal industry says it's contributed about $165 billion to the Australian economy in the 2024-25 financial year. Coal Australia's first annual report suggests the sector created more than 780,000 jobs over that period. Chief Executive Stuart Bockings told Ben Fordham it remains an important industry in Australia.
3: Across the last financial year in New South Wales, the government's own strategic statement on coal indicated that across the broader financial year, 60% of our electricity as we sit here today on average was generated by coal.
1: A diagnostic blood test for Alzheimer's disease has been approved by the Therapeutic Goods Administration. Researchers say it will transform early detection, treatment and potential prevention of the disorder. A new facility will be opened in Randwick, which is capable of running the test within 18 minutes. Also making news, toll road operator Transurban is facing calls to refund drivers caught up in the 7-hour closure of Sydney's M5 East Tunnel, and the United States and Saudi Arabia have launched new joint strikes on Iraq. In finance, the Dow Jones down 1,153 points, the Nasdaq down 433, one Australian dollar buying 69.4 US cents.
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12: Well, across the region for today, we've got ourselves a mostly fine one after we get out of this fog and frosty periods for this morning. Heading for highs of 16 for Tamworth, Gunnedah, Narrabri, Baraba and Manilla. A top of 17 for Quirindi for today, 13 for Walker and 15 for both Nundle and Murrurundi. Right now in Tamworth, it's minus 2. It's minus 2 also in Gunnedah and it's minus 2 in Quirindi.
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12: Coming up next, we'll get into some twist top trivia for today, but here's Vanessa Amorosi. 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

Simple Minds at 88.9. You're with Scotty on the Brekkie Show this morning, and very, very interesting, actually, because I was having a bit of a look at what was going on inside the NRL. Now, it's very interesting to see whose season is over and whose season is still alive at the moment. So here we go. I can tell you that according to the guys over at Code Sports, they're saying that St George Illawarra, West Tigers, Parramatta, Brisbane and also the Gold Coast Titans, their year is done. They're saying that Melbourne are still a mathematical chance. They need to win 5 out of 5 games. Don't know if that's going to happen. Who have the Storm got this week? The Doggies. Canberra need to win 4 out of 5 wins. That's possible. Manly needs 4 out of 5 to qualify. The Bulldogs need 4 out of 6 wins. The Cowboys only need to win their next 2. Newcastle just needs to win 2. The Rabbitohs need to win 3. The Dolphins need to win their next 2 to qualify. While the Sharkies and the Warriors, the Roosters and the Panthers have pretty much qualified. So there you go. That is the latest from out of the Code Sports this morning as to what the teams need in terms of a realistic chance of getting to the finals for this year when it comes to the NRL. We'll talk more about this with Mike Ribbit in about an hour's time. It is a song that was used for the NRL. Remember this back in the 80s? What you get is what you see. I remember it had E.T. in the ad and he was on the beach. I think it had Wayne Pearce in it as well. Junior. I remember it. Here's Tina Turner. It's 88.9. Good morning.

Daytona at 88.9. You're with Scotty on the Brekkie Show this morning. Stick around. Coming up after your 7 o'clock news, we're going to be getting in to our birthday book once again for today. So make sure you hang around. News on the way soon is Lucky Star. I've been everywhere, man.

0: Okay, Mug, you've been every place except one. 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
2: It's 7 o'clock. Good morning. I'm Josh Bryant. Police are working to identify the bodies of three people found when a fire tore through a granny flat in Sydney southwest. Firefighter trucks and 20 firefighters responded to the blaze, which caused extensive damage to the Wiley Park property. An investigation is now underway into what sparked the flames. Today reporter Jack Hahn says it was a difficult situation for those called to the scene.
3: The granny flat is really sandwiched in between a unit block and also a house, but crews made their way in and made that disturbing discovery.
2: One Nation plans to introduce new laws to try to stop ISIS fighters and sympathisers easily returning to Australia. The legislation would tighten terror-related bail rules and expand passport cancellation powers in a bid to pressure the Coalition on national security. Labor maintains there are constitutional issues which make it difficult to block Australian citizens from returning to the country. A new health-led response model to mental health emergencies is being rolled out in New South Wales. People who call 000 during a crisis can be connected with experts who will assess their needs and put them in touch with the right care. Mental Health Minister Rose Jackson says it's about putting community safety first.
4: This is something that's been called for by police, by mental health consumers, by the coronial inquest into the Bondi Junction stabbing, and it's going to put community safety front and centre and ensure that people get the care they need.
2: A report shows just one of the 19 Closing the Gap targets has been met ahead of the 2031 deadline. The annual data compilation report shows another three targets are on track, but four are worsening. Drug giant AstraZeneca says one of its breast cancer and endometriosis medications will remain subsidised through the PBS. The company has backtracked on plans to pull the 3.6 milligram variant of Zoladex following a petition with more than 42,000 signatures. Scientists have developed a tool to predict bowel cancer relapse risk in stage 2 patients. The AI algorithm uses images and written descriptions to give pathologists an assessment about the next stage treatment options. La Trobe University PhD candidate Francis Magason says it's designed to support, not replace, clinical decision making.
5: The AI algorithm uses images and written descriptions to analyse routine pathology slides to identify patients at a greater risk of recurrent bowel cancer.
2: And a man has died and another has been seriously injured in a crash in the state's central west. In finance, the Dow Jones closed down 1,153 points. The Nasdaq down 433. One Aussie dollar buying 69.5 US cents.
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6: The St George Illawarra Dragons have made another big signing for next year, luring New Zealand international Cody Nikorima from the Dolphins. Former Kangaroos centre Josh Morris has told Sports Today he's surprised the Dolphins have let him go.
7: He's been toying with oppositions this year and looked so good with ball in hand. And he's a very, very smart footballer and they're going to learn a lot from him, those halves there at the Dragons.
6: The swimming program has wrapped up at the Commonwealth Games with the final two gold medals going to Australia in Glasgow, this time in both the men's and women's 4x100m medley relays. Alex de Minaur defeated Stefanos Tsitsipas in the first round in Washington, setting up an all-Aussie clash against Cruz Hewitt. And Sydney FC has gone down to Tottenham in a penalty shootout at Allianz Stadium after finishing 1-1 in the Sydney Super Cup. That's sport. I'm Mike Pearsall.
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8: Across New England, the Northwest and the Liverpool Plains, this is Woodley's Weather. 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
9: Well, across the region for today, we've got ourselves another mostly fine one as we head for highs of 16 for Tamworth, Gunnedah, Narrabri and Baraba. Manila reaching that high tater today as well. 17 expected for Quirindi today, 13 for Walker and 15 for both Nundle and Murrurundi. Right now in Tamworth, it's still a very nippy -2. It's -3 at the moment in Gunnedah and it's currently -1 in Quirindi.
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0: Yeah, and if it is your birthday for today, Thursday, the 30th of July, a happy birthday to you. Here's who you're sharing your birthday today with. Hilary Swank, the US actress. She turns 52 today. Christopher Nolan, of course, the director behind the latest movie, which is out at the moment, The Odyssey. He turns 56. Simon Baker, the Aussie actor, turns 57. Alfie Langer, a big 60 today. Lisa Kudrow turns 63. She was best known for playing Phoebe in Friends, and she was also in a number of other movies as well. Lawrence Fishburne, best known for playing Morpheus in The Matrix. He turned 65. And the Big Arnie, get to the chopper. He turned 79 for today. Big Arnie, happy birthday to him. But you're also sharing your birthday today with an English singer who turns a big 68 today. And if it wasn't for Stranger Things, well, she probably wouldn't have had a huge hit here in Australia with Running Up That Hill. But she did have a massive hit here in Australia, though, back in the year 1978. I'm talking about Wuthering Heights. This is Kate Bush. Happy 68th birthday, Kate. It's 88.9.

0: And a happy birthday to Kate Bush for today. That's Wuthering Heights at 13 past 7 at 88.9. You're with Scotty on The Brekkie Show. Good morning.
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the Young Guns 2 soundtrack, there's Bon Jovi and Blaze of Glory. It's 88.9. You're on the Brekkie Show with Scotty this morning. And coming up very soon, we're going to get into our top five list for today. And today's top five, we're counting down the top five 80s theme show, TV shows. So we'll do that shortly. But here's Eli Young Band and Dust at 88.9.

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1: It's 7:30. Good morning. I'm Josh Bryant. The bodies of three people have been found inside a granny flat in Sydney Southwest after fire tore through the property. Emergency services were called to the Wiley Park home for reports of a blaze and arrived to find it well alight. Investigations are now underway into what sparked the flames and to identify those who were found inside. One Nation plans to introduce a bill designed to make it easier to block or limit Australians with links to Islamic State from returning home. Federal politics reporter Nelson Scott explains.
2: Labor maintains it's been powerless to stop the return of 32 ISIS brides and their children this year, as they've all been Australian citizens. One Nation leader Pauline Hanson argues this is unacceptable and will introduce a bill to block citizens with links to Islamic State from coming home. The laws would tighten terror-related bail rules, expand passport cancellation powers, and make it easier for governments to issue temporary exclusion orders. Senator Hanson is now seeking the support of the crossbench in a bid to pass the bill when Parliament returns next month. Nelson Scott, Canberra.
1: A new response model is being rolled out in New South Wales for people who are experiencing a mental health crisis. Those who call 000 can be connected with experts who will assess their needs and put them in touch with the right care. The changes are in response to the recommendations from the coronial inquest into the Bondi Junction stabbing attack. Sydney councils will soon be required to plan and zone land for at least 30 years of new housing. The state government mandate aims to boost housing supply and help lower long-term costs for future generations. Planning and Public Spaces Minister Paul Scully says it's giving local governments a new way to help address the housing crisis.
3: Today's challenges were a build-up of decades of not building enough homes in New South Wales. We don't want to repeat that, so that's why we're saying that the councils will be required to have an ongoing requirement to identify and maintain at least 30 years of feasible housing capacity in their local government areas.
1: Entrepreneur and adventurer Dick Smith's taken aim at billionaire Harry Triguboff for his recent comments about migration. Triguboff had published a note raising concerns about dropping property prices and urging the country to keep growing. Smith's told Ben Fordham, we need to have a longer-term view about what a sustainable population for Australia is.
4: Is it 50 million? Is it 100 million? Is it a billion? What's the population plan and then work towards that? Whereas Harry's totally different. He just pushes the most incredible pressure on the politicians to just increase immigration so he can make more and more billion.
1: In finance, the Dow Jones closed down 1,153 points, the Nasdaq down 433. One Australian dollar is buying 69.5 US cents.
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16: Well, across the region for today, we've got ourselves a mostly fine one after we get out of this very chilly weather that we've got for this morning. Heading for highs of 16 for Tamworth, Gunnedah, Narrabri and Baraba, and Manila also for today. 17 the high for Quirindi, 13 for Walker, 15 for both Nundle and Murrurundi. Right now in Tamworth, it's a very chilly, minus 2 degrees. It's also minus 3 in Gunnedah, and we're currently sitting on minus 2 at the moment in Quirindi.
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16: Well, we've been having a bit of fun with TV themes over the last few days, especially with Macca, if you heard him on Tuesday, and we also had a bit of fun yesterday as we did our top 5 list. But yesterday we did the top 5 list of the best TV themes from the 70s, so this morning we're doing the top 5 of the 80s when it comes to the TV themes. Now, this is, of course, according to IMDb, which is the Internet Movie Database. And, well, if you wanted to know what the top 5 were for today, well, let's get into it. Number 5 is this one. See if you remember this one. It's a great one, actually.

Yes, the Dukes of Hazzard coming in at number five. The number four one is probably one of the biggest. Well, I guess you could say the biggest shows of the 80s. And, well, here it is.

Yeah, do you remember that one? That was, of course, Dallas that came in at number 4 for the biggest TV themes of the 80s. And, well, here is your next one. Coming in at number 3 when it comes to the biggest TV themes of the 80s. Well, you can't go any bigger than this particular one. I reckon you'll know this one as soon as you hear the opening bit. There it is. We all know why this isn't at number 3, don't we?

0: Yep, Baywatch comes in at number 3, if you don't know that one. And the number 2 one, well, we've gone from one David Hasselhoff show to the other. Coming in at number 2, it's about a car, I'll tell you that much. And it was a huge, huge intro, actually. Well, unfortunately, we can't get that one to play, though. It's all right, we'll try this one over here. Here we go, now. We've got it.
1: You loved her, didn't you?
2: Yes, I did.
3: Cars don't talk.
4: This one does. It talks and it catches arms. Get me out of here.
5: He said he'd meet you at 11:30 at the Hillside Bar.
1: Thanks, Abel.
6: Put your hands on the wheel, sit back, and leave the driving to me.
1: And if I ever see your face again, I'll kill you.

0: Night Rider, a shadowy flight into the dangerous world of a man who does not exist. Michael Knight, a young loner on a crusade to champion the cause of the innocent, the helpless, the powerless, in a world of criminals who operate above the law.
1: There you go, Knight Rider coming in at number two and the number one song of the 80s, according to IMDb. Well, no surprises for guessing what it was. And according to IMDb, here it is. If you can work it out, well done to you.

Yep, it was Cheers, the number one song according to IMDb when it comes to your TV themes. But, you know, I thought I'd do an honourable mention for today. And, you know, this one was probably one of my favourite TV themes from back in the 80s. It's definitely up there for me. Come on, it's got to be there.

0: Gotta have family ties, right? Yeah, so the top five, of course, that was an honourable mention, family ties. But anyway, here they were. Back at number five, it was the Dukes of Hazzard. Dallas was in at four. Baywatch was in at three. Knight Rider was in at two. And the number one theme, according to IMDb, was Cheers. What do you think of that?
1: Every hour on the hour, we bring you the latest national news with the resources of the Channel 9 newsroom. 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
1: Yeah, here he is, my favourite time of the week. Good morning, Mike. How are we doing, mate?
2: All right, Scotty, how's Steve?
1: Mate, always well, especially when I speak to you on a Thursday.
3: Mate, if only we could just omit ourselves from the Olympics and just stay in the Commonwealth Games, how good would that be? We're smashing it.
2: Yeah, absolutely. And, you know, when you have a look at the tally, and this is the latest medal tally this morning, Australia 45 gold, 21 silver, 35 bronze for 101 medals. The next closest is Canada, 14 gold, 12 silver, 13 bronze for 39. And then come England, 12 gold, 25 silver and 17 bronze for 54. Now, some of this we can't get too carried away, specifically with our swimmers. Now, I think our swim, out of those 45 gold medals, I think our swimmers are 130. So that's there and bounce. But Canada, for instance, are a very, very strong swimming nation. Mm. And they've elected not to send some of their superstars to the Commonwealth Games to hold them back for the Pan Pacific Championships, which are coming up shortly. Now, this is one of the reasons, also, like Gout Gout, a lot of people are saying, why isn't Gout Gout at the Commonwealth Games? Well, he's holding himself back for the World Under 20 Championships. So you've got to take it, you know, it's a wonderful performance by Australia, specifically when you look at Rose Davies and Clyde Robinson in the 10,000 metres. They are two magnificent performances, but where would that rank in the world? You know, I'm not trying to be negative here. I think it's an absolutely fantastic performance, but you've got to take it into a little bit into perspective. Lachlan Kennedy and Tori Lewis in the 100 silver and bronze, respectively. Eleanor Patterson, I think that's a really good feel-good story in the high jump. She won the gold as a kid in 2014 in Glasgow, and now in 2026 she's repeated the dose in the high jump, which is absolutely fantastic.
1: Wow.
2: Our swimmers have dominated. Our gymnasts have been very, very good indeed. In sports that you probably don't think that we're going to be that highly ranked. But in the Commonwealth we are, and well done to each and every athlete who is over there. You've done us proud, and we've hung on to your coattails, and it's a wonderful journey for these young athletes who often put so much time and effort into their respective sports for very little return.
1: Mm.
2: It's basically still an amateur sport in many aspects. So well done to each and every one of the athletes over there in Glasgow.
1: I could not agree with you more on that, mate. But look, speaking of which, we've got to see the Wallabies. They've got a jet set to Japan, and this will be an interesting test for the Wallabies too, won't it?
2: Yeah. Joe Smith coached his last test, the previous one, and now Les Kiss, former North Sydney Bears winger, an Australian winger in rugby league, has made the transition to rugby over the last few years. He gets his chance now as the Wallabies coach. The last performance was very, very good. He's not changing the squad too much from what Joe Smith had. He's brought a couple of players in that are a couple of his favourite players, and that'll only bolster the Wallabies. So a very, very good test against the former Wallaby coach, Eddie Jones, and Japan on Saturday.
1: It's interesting, too, that they've managed to go and grab themselves a former rugby league player to coach them, too, which is interesting. That'll bode well, I reckon, for Joseph Suwali'i and also, you know, Zach Lomax and the like.
2: Yeah, I think that's a very, very good point, Scott. And the fact that he's been involved in the rugby process for many, many, many years with the Queensland Reds and on the periphery of the Australian side, but he will be able to manage those players, and specifically those that come in. If Lomax gets a start, or Angus Crichton makes the cross, Nwanga Natawaiti, he's making the trip back to rugby. So, yeah, it's a nice mix to have Les Kiss, who's got a little bit of rugby league experience, or a fair bit of rugby league experience, and also rugby. So, yeah, bodes well for the Wallabies.
1: Yeah, absolutely. Hey, big day at harness racing. There's an 88.9 cup.
2: Yeah, 88.9 New England Pace, race 7 at the Tamworth Harness today. 7 races, the first at 1:17. And they're racing at Scone tomorrow. 8 races, the first at 12:30.
1: Okay, gamble responsibly, of course. Now, let's get into the rugby league. Tonight, the Cowboys take on the Roosters in what I think could be the match of the round, actually, this one. This will be a great game up there in North Queensland. I'm on the Cows tonight, Mike.
2: Yeah, I'm going to say with you, Scotty, it's 8 versus 2. Now, it's a very, very important game for the Cowboys because there's a chasing pack. The Raiders have hit some form. The Doggies have hit some form. The Knights are in a bit of strife, so the Cowboys, they would really love to win this one. Now, the Roosters have won their last 5 on the trot. Now, the Cows had a good win against the Broncos last week. The Roosters, funnily enough, at the new stadium, the QCB Stadium in Townsville, they have not lost at that stadium. So it's a really interesting stat. But I just think the way the Cowboys are playing at the moment, they're full of confidence. Jason Tomalolo has turned the clock back. There's no doubt about that. And I like the aspect, and the Cowboys have done a Bulldogs here. They've got young Jackson Purdue. Come from the centres. He reminds me very much of Fletcher Sharp from the Newcastle Knights. He's a will-o'-the-wisp. He has absolutely got a ton of pace. And he's playing in the halfback spot with Jake Clifford at 5'8". So it'll be a very, very good game. I agree with you. I think it's the match of the round tonight. And the Cowboys, just to get the Roosters.
1: I agree. All right, tomorrow night, the Dragons take on the Dolphins. And fins up for me. They've got some of their big players back. Big names are returning.
2: Yeah, I think this is a real watershed game for the Dragons. If they can hang in there, they might be a half a chance. But I think the Dolphins, who are in fifth position at the moment as compared to the Dragons, 17th. The Dragons would have been disappointed with that game against the Titans last week, shedding a loss by 20 points. The Dolphins, on the other hand, were too good for the Cowboys in their last start, 36-16, with Tabuo Fido and the likes back in, Herbie Farnworth. Jack Bostock's back into the game. I think this could be a cricket score.
1: Yeah.
2: A Dolphin for mine.
1: Yeah, agreed. Storm and the Bulldogs. I'm off the Storm now. I'm on the Dogs.
2: Yeah, I'm going to go the Doggies too. And again, the Doggies have struggled against the Storm, but when you take Harry Grant, Jack Harworth and Cameron Munster out of the side, that's a lot out of that particular side. That Faye Longo, their fullback, he's just an excitement machine. That try is good against Manly last week. It was just extraordinary. Against the Rabbitohs, I should say. It was extraordinary try.
1: He's a gun.
2: Even though they went down. So the Bulldogs, that was a good win last week. They won their last two. They won three of their last four. I think Stephen Crichton's playing great footy at 5'8". I'm on the Doggies too.
1: Yeah, look, that Faye Longo, outstanding, but his issue is his defence too. But a great offence player. If he's got the ball,
2: yeah.
1: Game over.
2: Yeah.
1: All
2: absolutely.
1: Right. Now, the Warriors have been sliding lately, and they've decided to not change their side this week. They take on the Titans, who have been showing some good form. And guess what? On the Gold Coast, I'm on the Titans.
2: Well, this is 13-3, and I'm with you again. So we're 4-4 so far. So the Titans, they were very, very good against the Dragons. They beat Manly the week before by 6 points, and they're playing some very good footy. And I think the Waz have just come off the boil a little bit. They went down to the Bulldogs last week. They beat the Dragons and the Tigers, which is nothing to write home about, albeit not by much, although they thumped the Tigers. They lost to the Dolphins. So, yeah, the Waz might be on the slide a little bit. And the Titans, there's nothing like winning. They went from 16th to 13th with that win last week. So, yeah, I'm on the Titans.
1: Okay, well, in the last five games, actually, for the Penrith Panthers, they've actually lost three out of their last five. So they're playing the Raiders this weekend, and I think the Raiders will do them.
2: Well, I'm going to go the other way. Now, this is at Mudgee. Now, who can forget last time these two teams met at Mudgee? And it was after the siren, the Raiders picked up the ball and ran the length of the field to beat the Penrith. They've already played once this year, and Penrith defeated the Raiders 30 points to 18. And that was at GIA Stadium down there in the nation's capital. Jack Cogger comes in at 5'8 for Penrith. They've dropped Blaise Salagi because he was like a turnstile at 5'8. So something like 70 missed tackles he's had for the year so far. So Cocker will stiffen that up, and I think the Raiders, even though they won their last four, they're 4 points outside the top eight, so it's a must-win for the Raiders, but I just lean a little bit towards Penrith, who, as you said, Scott, aren't travelling at their zenith, but I think they might turn it around out there at Mudgee.
1: It'll be another miracle at Mudgee, I reckon, so go the Raiders.
2: Miracle at Mudgee.
1: Yeah, the Broncos take on the Knights this weekend, and the Knights have just... Look, without Dylan Brown there, mate, I'm on the Bronx this weekend. The Broncos have got to show something for their fans, right?
2: Yeah, and I think they're going to be the spoilers for the rest of the season. And they're almost at full strength outside of Preston Rickey, and I think they're a danger to every other team in the competition, but they'll be absolutely filthy if they've missed the finals. Yeah, the Knights are without Dylan Brown and Dylan Lucas, and I'd love to say I'd love to go my beloved Knights, but I just think it might be a hurdle too far. The last four games have all been 2 points or under. So, you know, they're thereabouts. It's 14-7, a massive game for the Newcastle Knights. The last time they met, the Broncos stitched them up by a good margin. So I just think the Broncos at Suncorp Stadium might be too strong for the night.
1: Well, Kalen Ponga is back. That will help. But anyway, we'll see how that goes. On Sunday...
2: Yeah, and they get... Yeah, get Dane Gagai back into the side as well, and also Jermaine McEwen. And the big revelation last week was Francis Manuel Manulelua. He was very, very good. So he'll switch to the left side, and Jermaine McEwen will come into the right side in the second race.
1: Okay, the Sharks, they take on the Rabbitohs. The Sharks have been in blistering form lately, but the Rabbitohs have got a couple back this week, mate. Talis Duncan, he returns, and also Adam Elliott, a slight chance to play. But it, I don't know if it'll be enough to beat the, you know, for the Rabbitohs. I'm staying with them, but I don't know which way you're going.
2: Yeah, I'm going to go the other way. I just thought that performance against Manly last week, albeit the fact that Manly were a little bit light on troops, gee, they were exciting. It was just exciting to watch. This is 4v6, a massive game for the Rabbitohs. As you said earlier, you don't want to lose these games and drop out of contention. But the Sharkies are roaring off a top four spot. They are the form team of the competition at the moment. And I think they're going to be a little bit too slick for your Rabbitohs.
1: Oh, they probably will be, but I'm on the Rabbits anyway. The Tigers take on Tigers take on Parramatta, and I'm actually saying, after all the mayhem that's been going on with Adam Dewey, I'm on the Tigers.
2: Well, I went Parramatta early in the week, and now I'm not 100% certain with all the turmoil. So Adam Dewey comes back in the halfback. It's probably a drama that played out, that shouldn't have to have been played out as it was. I'm still going to stay with Parramatta. They've played once this year, and the Tigers won that by 2 points, 22-20. That's very early in the season, in round five, when the Tigers were playing okay. I just think they've lost their way a little bit. They got smashed last week by Canberra, 56-10. 32-0 the week before, 32-6 the week before that. You know, if the Eels get in front, I think it they could really do some damage to the Tigers. So this week, Scotty, the Cowboys, the Dolphins, the Bulldogs, the Titans, the Panthers, the Broncos, the Sharkies, and Parramatta.
1: Beautiful stuff. Well, Mike, it's always a pleasure, mate. We'll catch up with you again next week.
2: Look forward to it, Scotty.
1: Thanks.
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1: Thanks, mate.
0: That was Microbit with this week's Talk and Sport, sponsored by Shuttlelink. They take you here, take you there, take you anywhere. 88.9 News, thanks to sponsor Tamworth Building Supplies.
4: With any bill that's put forward.
5: Got it last night. I'll be looking at the details of it. You know, the government currently has pretty extraordinary powers, and it seems like the parliament is giving the executive, the ministers of the day, more and more powers, which I have a bit of a problem with in principle.
4: Senate inquiry hearings into the federal government's proposed overhaul of the NDIS are due to resume in Canberra today. It's the first of three additional hearing days set after advocacy from disability groups. Regulators have approved a new diagnostic blood test for Alzheimer's disease. It'll work by detecting key brain proteins in just 18 minutes and has an accuracy of about 90%. Dementia Australia's Dr. Michael Woodward says the milestone will help transform early detection and treatment.
6: If we are found to have this protein, there are now trials that are looking at treatments that can remove that amyloid before there's any symptoms. Now, those trials have not yet been completed, but eventually we might be able to remove the amyloid before any symptoms and therefore basically never get the Alzheimer's that we're otherwise destined to get.
4: Also making news, a new poll suggests Australians are trusting each other less in 2026 than they have at any other point in this decade. In finance, the Dow Jones closed down 1,153 points, the Nasdaq down 433. One Australian dollar is buying 69.5 US cents.
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4: Broncos captain Adam Reynolds insists he has no plans to retire early. The veteran halfback has already announced he's hanging up the boots at the end of the season, but with the Premiers now out of finals contention, the 36-year-old was asked if he might hand over the number 7 jersey for the closing rounds.
7: No, that's up for the coaches to decide. Look, for me, I feel like I've still got a role to play here and a job to do. You don't just get given jerseys at the Broncos, you've got to earn them.
4: At the Commonwealth Games, Australian boxer Paul Traynor has won through to the semi-finals in the men's 80-kilogram category, securing at least a bronze medal. The swimming program has wrapped up, with Australia netting a record 35 gold medals. And Tottenham has defeated Sydney FC in a penalty shootout after a 1-1 draw in the Sydney Super Cup at Allianz Stadium. That's sport. I'm Mike Pearsall. 8:04, that's the latest news and sport.
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1: Well, across the region for today, we've got ourselves a mostly fine one now that we've gotten out of this fog and frost sort of conditions. Heading for highs today of 16 for Tamworth, Gunnedah, Narrabri, also Baraba and Manila. A high of 17 expected for Quirindi, 13 the top for Walker, and 15 for both Nundle and Murrurundi today. Right now in Tamworth, we're currently sitting on 2 degrees. It's currently 3 in Gunnedah, and we're sitting on a lovely 3 degrees at the moment in Quirindi.
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1: Well, coming up next, we're going to be playing for $320 as the gob returns. But here's the Cars, and Tonight She Comes. You with Scotty on The Brekkie Show. A very good morning to you.

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2: Five bucks.
1: And if you want to have a go at the Gob, well, you just got to phone 67661889 and tell me who you think it is for today. They're gone over there. All right, let's get to the phones. Good morning. Who have we got here?
3: Hi, it's Mel.
1: Hey, Mel. How you doing?
3: I'm good.
1: That's the way. $320 had come in handy. What would you do with it?
3: Probably go spend it on the kids.
1: Yeah, fair enough. All right, Mel, tell me, who's the Gob?
3: Is it Jennifer Gulich?
1: Jennifer Gulich.
2: $5.
1: It's not her, but thanks for having a go.
3: No worries. Bye.
1: Cheers, Mel. Bye. 67661889 is the number for the Gob today. Hello, who's this?
4: Goody, it's Greg. How are you?
1: Oh, Greggy. Good, mate. How are you doing?
4: Not too bad.
1: That's the way. How's the truck going this morning? All right?
4: Yeah, going all right, yep.
1: That's the way. All right, Greg, you tell me. Who do you think the Gob is?
4: Melissa McCarthy.
1: Melissa McCarthy.
2: $5.
1: It's not her, but thanks for having a go, Greg, and stay safe out there, won't you?
4: Right, yeah. Thanks, mate.
1: Thanks,
4: yeah.
1: Mate. Bye. 67661889 for the Gob today. Hello, who's this?
5: Hello, Eddie.
1: Hello, Eddie. How are you? That's the way. Who do you think the Gob is, doll?
5: Is it Kim Kardashian?
1: Kim Kardashian, the big Kim K.
2: $5.
1: It's not her, but thanks for having a go.
5: Thank you, bye.
1: Oh, isn't she lovely? Thank you so much, Addie. It is, of course, 88.9's Guess the Gob. $320 up for grabs. Hello, who's this?
6: Hey, Scotty, it's Sam.
1: Hey, Sam, how are you, darling?
6: Great, how are you?
1: Very well, very well. What are you up to today, doll?
6: Just taking the kids to school and heading to work.
1: Oh, yeah? What do you do for a crust?
6: We have a vending machine business.
1: Oh, awesome. Awesome. I could use a Diet Coke right about now, but anyway, yeah. That's another thing. Hey, Sam, who's the Gob?
2: $5.
6: Is it Julia Stiles?
1: Julia Stiles. A good guess.
2: $5.
1: But it's not her. But thanks for having a go.
6: Thanks.
1: Bye.
6: Have a good day.
1: You too, Sam. Bye-bye. 67661889 for the Gob today. Hello, who's this?
7: Brittany.
1: Oh, Brittany, how you doing, doll?
7: Good.
1: That's the way. Brittany, who do you think the Gob is?
7: I'm going to go way off the singers and say a country one that's probably never been said, but is it Katie James?
1: Ooh, I like where your brain is at, actually, Brittany.
2: $5.
1: But it's not her.
7: Okay.
1: Thanks, Brittany. You have a good day.
7: Thank you, bye.
1: Cheers, bye. 67661889 for the Gob. $320 up for grabs. Hello, who's this?
8: It's Kristen. How are you this morning?
1: I'm good, thanks, Kristen. Thank you for asking. How are you doing?
8: Oh, pretty good for this cold, frosty morning.
1: Yeah, it is cold and frosty. What are you doing today? Are you staying warm somewhere or you got to go?
8: At work.
1: Oh, okay. What do you do for a crust, Kristen?
8: I'm like an admin.
1: Ah, yeah, fair enough. All right. Well, yeah. Nice. At least you got the heater anyway. That's good.
8: Yes.
1: Yeah. Kristen, who's the Gob?
8: Aquafina.
2: $5.
1: No, it's not her, Kristen, but thanks for having a crack.
8: Thank you. Have
1: Cheers.
8: A good day.
1: You too. Bye-bye. 67661889 is the number for Guess the Gob. We'll take a couple more. Hello, who's this?
9: King George.
1: King George. G'day, buddy. How are you?
9: Oh, not too bad, old mate.
1: That's the way. That's the way, mate. Are you thirsty on Thursday or what?
9: Oh, I won't be later when I get a few cascades into me.
1: That's the way. Hey, King George, who do you think the Gob is, mate?
9: Probably the wrong answer, but I'm going to say Penny Wong.
1: Penny Wong.
2: $5.
1: It is the Wong answer.
9: It is the Wong answer, I love that.
1: Thanks, King George. You have a good day, buddy.
9: Righto, matey.
1: Cheers, mate. Bye. 67661889 for the Gob. We'll take a couple more. Hello, who's this?
10: Hello, mate.
1: Hello,
10: it's Paul.
1: G'day, Paul. How are you, buddy?
10: Good, mate. Bit chilly, but good.
1: Yeah, I know, right? It's very cold. Paul, who do you think the Gob is?
10: Would it be Lucy Liu?
1: Lucy Liu.
2: $5.
1: Nah, it's not her, but thanks for having a crack.
10: Cheers, buddy.
1: Cheers, mate. Bye. All right, one more for the Gob today. Hello, who's this?
11: How you going, mate? It's Errol.
1: G'day, Errol. Good, mate. How are you?
11: Yeah, bloody cold, actually.
1: Yeah, it's freezing, isn't it? Absolutely freezing. Hey, mate, but look, there's no point in whinging about it because no one listens to us, do they?
11: No, that's it.
1: Yeah, exactly. No. Hey, mate, who do you think the Gob is?
11: Lainey Wilson.
1: Ah, yeah.
2: $5.
1: No, it's not, but thanks for having a crack.
11: Well, thanks, mate.
1: Cheers, mate. Bye. I'm feeling generous today. I want one more. Let's see if we can get it and give it away. Hello, who's this?
12: This is Morgan speaking. How are you going?
1: Good, thanks, Robert. How are you, mate?
12: is Michael.
1: Oh, Michael. Hello, Michael. How are you, mate?
12: Not too bad, going good.
1: That's the way. Who do you think the gob is, mate?
12: Kylie Minogue.
1: Kylie. It's not Kylie, but thanks for having a go, mate.
12: Okay, thank you.
1: Cheers, mate. Bye. All right, that's how we do the gob. It is back again tomorrow. We're going to jackpot the cash to $340.
2: $5.
1: Please do think about it through the day. Guess the gob returns tomorrow.
0: That was Guess the Gob, sponsored by Super Steel Tamworth for all your steel needs.
1: It's 13 past 8 or 14 past 8. By the time you hear this, it is, of course, 88.9.
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1: It was answered 6:03. 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We were flying out across.

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0: And today, you probably knew that the new Spider-Man movie comes out, and Sadie Sink, she's in it, and she was on the red carpet, and she got ambushed by, a very well-known character. Take a listen to what happened. And she got ambushed.
2: Hi, Sadie.
3: I love Cookie Monster.
2: Hey, it's so nice to see you.
3: Hey, it's so nice to see you.
2: You got a quick question.
3: Yes.
2: It's finally time to reveal the answer that everybody wants to know. Chewy or crunchy cookies?
3: Crunchy. I thought you were going to ask another question, but
2: what?
3: That one was a
2: what
3: lot
2: other
3: more
2: question?
3: Interesting. Well, no, we don't even
2: Is
3: have to go
2: another
3: there.
2: Another question?
3: No, there's not another
2: Is
3: question.
2: Is there another question
3: no,
2: we should
3: that
2: ask
3: that was
2: Sadie?
3: The only question. No.
2: You sure? Because we could ask it. We got all day. We
3: don't
2: could
3: listen.
2: Ask plenty. Okay.
3: Are you so excited for the premiere?
2: Oh, yeah. This is terrific.
3: Are you a big Spider-Man fan?
2: Yeah.
3: Am I interviewing you now?
2: We love it.
3: I have a really important question for
2: oh,
3: you.
2: Oh, yeah. What's your question?
3: What's your favorite type of cookie?
2: Chocolate chippy.
3: Mine too. I
2: you
3: think
2: like
3: it's
2: chocolate
3: classic.
2: Chippy.
3: You can't go wrong,
2: classic.
3: Right?
2: Yeah. Maybe a little crunchy around the outside.
3: Yes,
2: little
3: perfect.
2: Soft in the middle. Yeah. Like this?
3: Like exactly like that
2: Excuse
3: one. Wow.
2: Me. Nom nom nom nom nom nom nom nom nom nom nom.
3: Oh, I love you, Cookie Monster.
2: Mila, can we get a hug?
3: Yes.
2: Oh, it's so nice to see you.
3: It's so nice to see
2: yeah.
3: you.
0: Now, she is, of course, rumoured to be playing Jean Grey in the upcoming Spider-Man movie. And that's why, like she said, I thought you were going to ask another question there, Mr. Cookie Monster. Beautiful stuff on the red carpet. I want to see more of the Cookie Monster and Bert and Ernie doing more stuff on the red carpet. What do you guys think? I think we should get him for festival. Let's do that. Cookie Monster at the festival. That'd be great. It's 88.9. Here's Martha and the Muffins.

0: Arthur and the Muffins. That's Echo Beach at 88.9. You with Scotty on the Brekkie Show this morning. Hey, stick around. We've got the latest from the National Newsroom coming up for us in just a moment. Hang around for that. It is a cold start, though.
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3: It's 8:30. Good morning. I'm Josh Bryant. New South Wales Police are working to formally identify three people killed in a house fire in Sydney's southwest. Emergency services called to the Wylie Park property found a granny flat well alight. Investigations into what sparked the blaze are now underway. Three men have been charged and 11 kilograms of drugs seized as part of investigations into a kidnapping in Sydney southwest. Dusty Fitzpatrick explains.
4: Police will allege two men were assaulted and then kidnapped by a group of five others at St John's Park. Investigations suggest the duo was meeting with the other men to supply them with cocaine. The two men were charged after the ordeal and remain before the courts. Following inquiries into the incident, police carried out searches across Sydney. Officers say they seized 11 kilograms of drugs and arrested a 23-year-old man at Parramatta. Two other men were arrested at Cashoola and Arncliff. Dusty Fitzpatrick, Sydney.
3: One Nation will introduce a bill to Parliament aimed at blocking Australians with links to Islamic State from returning home. The proposal would tighten terror-related bail laws, expand passport cancellation powers, and make it easier to issue temporary exclusion orders. There are constitutional limits on a government's ability to refuse to allow Australian citizens to return here. Experts argue governments need to embrace Indigenous community-based solutions in order to meet our Closing the Gap targets. The annual data compilation report shows just one of the 19 targets has been met. Four of them are worsening 5 years out from the deadline. Productivity Commissioner Selwyn Button says it's not too late to make changes that can turn things around.
5: The evidence is already showing us that when governments sit at the table, share decisions with community, invest in those community solutions, we can certainly see some outcomes being achieved.
3: A new response model to mental health emergencies is being put in place in New South Wales. Those who call 000 during a crisis will be assessed by experts who can then connect them with the care they need. A study is opening the door to improved treatment for patients at risk of recurrent bowel cancer. A new tool using AI to assess each tumour to a higher or lower risk relapse group. La Trobe University PhD candidate Francis Magison says it has the potential to replace expensive testing or the need for tissue samples.
6: This produced the most accurate risk rating for stage 2 cancer patients. So we are not replacing pathologists, we are enhancing and assisting them.
3: And some major Australian banks believe the Reserve Bank could start cutting interest rates from as early as May next year off the back of the latest inflation data. In finance, the Dow Jones closed down 1,153 points, the Nasdaq down 433, one Aussie dollar buying 69.5 US cents.
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0: Well, across the region for today, after a very chilly start where we dropped down to -3, well, we've got ourselves a fine and sunny one, heading for highs of 16 for Tamworth, Gunnedah, and also Narrabri, Baraba, and Manilla. Kurundi going for 17, 13 for Walker, and 15 for both Nundle and Murrurundi. Right now in Tamworth, we're sitting on 3 degrees. It's currently 4 in Gunnedah, and we're sitting on 3 at the moment in Kurundi.
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0: Hey, here's something you may not have known. 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Now, the pantry provides grocery bags for just $20 each, with a limit of 2 bags per customer. There's also a lots of grocery items that they've got, but visitors are also welcome to enjoy a bit of a chat, a cuppa, and some light refreshments as well. And the locations are in Coaldale, West Tamworth, Oxleyvale, and Katingal, with each site operating every 2 weeks, which is always good. So if you want more details and the times, because as we know, I mean, you know, we've all fallen on tough times. And for those people that are going through a bit of a tough moment at the moment, well, the Anglicare at New England Northwest's mobile community pantry is certainly something that, you know, really does help those people. And don't feel ashamed to ask for help. Seriously, get in touch with Laz. His name's Larry. 0404 411 381 is his number, or you can contact the station for further details. Here's Hootie and the Blowfish.

0: and the Blowfish at 88.9. Only want to be with you. You're with Scotty on the Brekkie Show this morning. And I love this. I love it when Australia sets new records for the rest of the world, especially when it comes to anything, right? You know, we love being the record holders for everything. Well, Australia is now the world record holder for aviation. Yep. In terms of an endurance flight, we've set the new record with a Qantas flight, which actually was actually built for a non-stop flight between Sydney and London, which is going to be happening from October in next year. But in a test flight, they've actually flown this plane 23,075 kilometres non-stop, and they went from Melbourne all the way to France, and they did it in 24 hours and 24 minutes. Now, the previous record was actually held from Hong Kong to London, and that was from 22 hours and 42 minutes. But now, Australia has set a new record in aviation. Gotta love that, don't you? How good is that? Gotta love all these different records. I mean, I'm just showing my patriotic side. I would have got out of that plane and waved my flag, but then again, I probably would have still fallen asleep because I can't sleep on planes.
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to wrap us up on the Brekkie Show this morning on 88.9 with Piano Man. I'll be back again tomorrow from 5. You have yourselves a wonderful day today, won't you? Try and stay warm. It is freezing out there at the moment, so hopefully it'll start to warm up for us very, very soon. Well, to take us out, here's No Doubt. This is Don't Speak. I'll see you again tomorrow morning from 5. Macca back in next.

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1: It's 9 o'clock. Good morning. I'm Josh Bryant. Emergency services are describing a fire which has killed three people in Sydney Southwest as an absolute tragedy as they try to piece together what's happened. Three bodies were found inside a granny flat after firefighters extinguished the flames at the Wylie Park property. The cause of the fire is still under investigation. Police Superintendent Sheridan Waldo says they're still working to identify exactly who was inside.
2: So we know that a family resides within the granny flat, and that consists of a 52-year-old male, a 43-year-old female and a 16-year-old male. We're working with extended family members at the moment to try to establish an identification.
1: Passengers are being urged to check with their airlines due to Air Services Australia departure restrictions at Sydney Airport. 33 departing flights have been delayed, with some by more than an hour due to operational issues at the Air Traffic Control Centre. A coalition senator says they will engage with a One Nation bill on returning foreign fighters in good faith. There are constitutional restrictions preventing a government from blocking an Australian citizen returning, but Pauline Hanson wants to tighten terror-related bail rules, expand passport cancellation powers, and make it easier to issue temporary exclusion orders. National Senator Bridget McKenzie says that it shouldn't come to this.
3: I think it shows is it's not up to the crossbench or the Liberal and the National Party opposition to be drafting laws to keep Australians safe. That's actually the role of government.
1: Responses to mental health emergencies in the state are being overhauled in response to coronial recommendations into the Bondi Junction stabbing attack. People who call 000 during a mental health crisis will now be provided with clinician support by a specialist team. Police will still attend emergency call-outs if public safety is at risk. Fresh figures suggest Australians are less trusting than they were in 2020. The ANU poll has found we're about 11% less likely to trust each other now than we were during the pandemic. Professor Nicholas Biddle says that's a significant drop.
4: So a reduction in the extent to which Australians think that others can be trusted, can be helpful, and they're going to be fair. So it's the lowest we've seen in the 2020s in that interpersonal trust measure.
1: Also making news, a new blood test for Alzheimer's disease has been approved for use in Australia, and Oscar-winning Irish musician Glenn Hansard has died in a motorcycle crash at the age of 56. In finance, the Dow Jones closed down 1,153 points, the Nasdaq closing down 433. One Australian dollar is currently buying 69.5 US cents.
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5: Cameron Munster has put talks on hold with the PNG Chiefs until the end of the season. The Storm 5/8 was given permission by Melbourne to negotiate with the new franchise, but doesn't believe it's a good look. He says he'll make a call when the time is right.
6: It's all speculation. There's obviously so much media around it, but at the end of the day, I'm just going to make sure I do the right thing for me and my family, and I guess we'll leave it at that.
5: Australia has finished with a record 35 gold medals in the swimming pool at the Commonwealth Games. Weightlifter Eileen Chica-Matana has won gold in the women's 86-kilogram division. In AFL, Jack Martin replaces Patrick Dangerfield for Geelong for tonight's game against Collingwood. The Pies bring in Lachie Schultz for Braden Maynard. And in tennis, Alex de Minaur will face Cruz Hewitt in the second round of the ATP event in Washington. That's sport. I'm Mike Pearsall.
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10: Sunny morning out there, morning frost and light wind. 16 is the top for your Thursday. Friday bringing you 18 with -2 overnight tonight. Bit of a cool one, ice on the windscreen. still for many people this morning. Gunnedah looking at 16 degrees. Quindine, Liverpool Plains headed for around 17. We wore a Narrabri chasing tops of 17 degrees. Also, Gunnedah on 7.5, Quindine on 6, and Tamworth on 7.5 also.
0: Talk of the Town with Macca in the morning. 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
10: Well, he's had an hiatus for a few weeks. Of course, David Littleproud joins us again today, which I'll be looking forward to just having a chat today, finding out exactly what is happening, particularly in pockets of regional Queensland, dealing with very similar stuff at the moment that what we're dealing with in regional New South Wales. The fuel excise, for a start, it's about to come on. A few things to talk about there. So looking forward to catching up with Dave after a few weeks of being on leave. 5 after 9, 67639533 is the phone number for the Macca line. Should you wish to discuss anything, you can if you like. Got Elton John not far away. We'll do a classic out of ABBA for you. This one from Franz Ferdinand. This is Take Me Out, 67639533.

0: Prince Ferdinand and Take Me Out, mate of the station, David Littleproud, joins us this morning. David, how are you?
1: Yeah, good. Good to be with you.
0: Yeah, a couple of weeks off, mate. How'd you enjoy it? All right, did you get a bit of R&R in? You've certainly had a busy couple of years and a time to have a bit of a break. Did you get a break or working holiday?
1: Yeah, no, I had a holiday. My wife's half Japanese and her grandmother still lives in Japan, southern Japan. So we went and saw some family. So get over there. It was damn hot, 37 degrees and about 60% humidity at best, and got to about 80% most days. So come back to the cold of Stanthorpe and Warwick. it's a bit of a rude shock, mate. So got to pay the bills now back to the real world and face up to it. But a good break.
0: I reckon the Ugg boot lady's going well out there, mate. Well and truly this season. Gee whiz.
1: Yeah. We've actually been pretty mild, to be honest. And I thought coming back 3 weeks, I wouldn't have to mow the lawn again till spring. But the frosts haven't been as nasty as they had in previous years. So, but I dare say it'll square up with us in the next month or so. We'll get our share of frosts. But, it has turned cold this week. And I'm out in Cunnamulla now on the way to Birdsville. And it's pretty cold out here.
0: So, jeez, you're checking.
1: Yeah, winter, it's good for you, mate. It cleans you out.
0: Got the outback happening. I reckon the old Land Cruiser is about to pay more than it's ever paid as far as fuel's concerned at the moment. We're seeing that excise come back on shortly.
1: Yeah, and this, I mean, we've seen the real consequence of this, and so too would have Western New South Wales. We normally are just flooded with tourists. They've only just started to come back because Albanese spent $20 million telling us to pump up our tyres and take our roof racks off because we didn't have fuel. So there was a lot of fuel anxiety. There are people out here now, but, you know, I think the reality is the government needs to be alive to the fact that this conflict in the Strait of Hormuz is complex, and it's going to continue to go for some time. And that's going to have serious impacts on fuel prices. And even if he doesn't want to extend the excise cuts for day-to-day consumers, I think the heavy transport industry needs the support. And that's also around the heavy road user charge. I think the reality is that's not inflationary either. And that's important if they're worried about this causing inflation, actually have a more targeted approach, particularly into heavy transport, because if that sector, it keeps the economy going in a country as decentralised as Australia. And if you give them the support, what happens is that takes the pressure off at the checkout and then the shelves are the things we buy, because those trucking companies are getting squeezed and getting busted. And this would just be a smart way when we've got fuel pressures to also to have a targeted approach. But I think there could be a need, if this conflict goes on in Iran, for the government to revisit even the broader excise for everybody at some point in the future, because I just can't see it ending anytime soon.
0: Funny you mentioned trucks and supermarkets. We're seeing less on our supermarket shelves at the moment. I don't know whether that's just a coincidental thing or whatever, but it's pretty tricky some days to be able to get the groceries. And as far as these trucks are concerned, they're starting to change the rules now around increasing the weights on which particular trucks can go onto roads in relation to getting these big giant fans into some of these renewable plants, I guess, for want of a better word. So there's a few things changing there. Not enough food on the grocery shelves for the most part. And we're also, as I said, seeing that increase in those truck weight limits on our roads. What's going on there, Dave?
1: Well, it's just insanity. I mean, this is where we're prioritising moving fan pieces rather than actually keeping the economy going, what actually does pay the bills and keeps us fed and watered. And the reality is the more and more regulation we put around our transport industry and the overreach is more costs. And that cost gets paid. Ultimately, we always have to pay. And, you know, transport, energy and transport is the economy in a country like this. And I can tell you renewables aren't going to keep the lights on at an affordable rate. You're already experiencing Chris Bowen's experiment now. So get back to some baseload power and then make sure the transport sector is relieved of all these regulations and get out of their lives, because that'll take the cost down of our economy. That'll fuel productivity in this country. And that's just the common sense solution that you need. And, you know, I think also, to be honest, some of the damage these renewable projects have done to our roads has shown that our roads haven't been built to the right capacity either. And the states, instead of building and spending the money to build them properly, are just doing patch-up jobs, and they're getting busted at the first sign of something heavy, is also some cost cutting by the states in road engineering. But the reality is we need a healthy transport sector if we're going to get productivity. And then the more regulations you put on them, the more costs we're going to pay, the less productivity you get in the economy. So energy and transport is the economy in a country like Australia. And if your government doesn't put the environment around them, then we're all going to pay, and we're paying for it now.
0: David, we're seeing the exit of the Victorian Premier, a little bit more fracture as far as the government structure, if you like, is concerned at the moment. What does this mean for federal politics in the way we're seeing it?
1: Well, I think people have had a gutful. I mean, you look at Victoria, it's a basket case. I mean, every time you go down there, something else is shut, or they're taxing Victorians even further just to try and keep the lights on. They've lost control of the streets. They've lost control of the economy. They've lost control of the health system. This is what happens under socialism. It goes all right for a while until they run out of your money. And then they keep coming back asking for more. And then when you run out of your money, then the whole show goes to custard. And that's what's happening in Victoria. So, I think Jacinda Allen, the fact that she was trying to protect and run a protection racket for the CFMEU and not hold them to account for the $15 billion worth of extra Australian tax credits. And that's not Victorians. As New South Wales and Queenslanders, we should be upset about this as well, because we're having to help Victoria keep the lights on, all because they refuse to hold these unions to account. We've had these blowouts on these big builds. It's just insanity. And I'm glad in Queensland, the Queensland government has now banned the CFMEU from being involved in any construction sites in Queensland government. And that's the sort of action we've got. Now, I'm not saying I'm against unions entirely. There's a place for unions. But when that sort of stuff happens and taxpayers' money has just been put up against the wall, $15 billion, that is an embarrassment. Jacinda Allen should have gone and should have gone earlier. I'm glad to see the new Premier is going to have a Royal Commission into it. And I suspect at a federal level, some of our federal colleagues might be a little bit nervous about what might come out of that in the Labor Party. And so they should, because this is just not right that Australian taxpayers' money has been abused in that way. So I think Albo might be a little bit concerned about what might be coming with a Royal Commission into the CFMEU in Victoria.
0: Three-way coalition has been mentioned yet again at the moment with Pauline Hanson's One Nation. Is this coming closer to being on the table, do you think? You just wonder if, Pauline would have to get the seats to retain power. There's a fair bit going on there. A three-way coalition sounds like it could work, but then there's some pretty big policies in there when you're looking at, I think, selling your home. If you're from overseas and you own a property, you've got to sell that home within 2 years, getting rid of Welcome to Country, a few things that might upset a few of the, Nationals' policies, cultures and beliefs that they've sort of had moving forward. Do you think that the Nationals, the Libs and One Nation could all work together if need be in a three-way coalition?
1: Well, I think what Pauline Hanson's been pretty clear on, and to her credit, is that she'd be prepared to provide supply to the coalition. I'm very confident that all the sitting National members will get back, will be re-elected. I'm pretty confident of that. The reality is the Nationals have distinguished themselves a lot different to the Liberal colleagues. We've been prepared to stand up to them. We stood up to them twice, and we made it aware, them fully aware, that if they didn't compromise on the values that we believe in, then we'd leave the coalition. So we set the ground rules as the National Party of the coalition. So I'm confident we'll get our members back, because we have had that courage. I think the reality is Pauline's made it very clear that she'd be more than happy to provide supply to a coalition government, and we'd treat them like any of the crossbench. And I've worked with Pauline Hanson when we were in government to be able to get legislation through. We agree on probably 90-95% of the stuff that comes out of her mouth would come out of mine. So the reality is we won't compromise on our values, but what we've got to do is focus on getting rid of Anthony Albanese, because your lived experience is that your mortgages have gone up by over $30,000 a year since the blokes come in. Your energy bills have gone up over $1,300 a year, despite being promised to go down $275. The lived experience is not a great one. So the focus of the energy needs to be on getting rid of Anthony Albanese. We'll see where the Australian people put us after that, but I'm grateful to hear that Pauline Hanson will provide us supply, and she wants to remain outside a government so that she can have her independence. And I think that's admirable of her. If she gives us that supply, then we'll be able to work with them and anyone else on the crossbench to make sure that we get some common sense back into this. Get rid of net zero, get a proper energy policy that looks for baseload power, looks after the transport sector, and gets out of your life. It's as simple as that. I mean, that's going to Japan. That's one of the things that you just see how our society has eroded, and they've done everything they can to protect theirs. And it's not difficult. It's simple principle of personal responsibility and respect. And you know, you can live. It's a great way to live over there.
0: It's just clean, isn't it? We're too messy.
1: They don't have the social discohesion that we do. You don't have to have some minority causing. You can be whoever you want, but just don't bring it in front of everyone else's face. I mean, they just respect one another, but there's personal responsibility. They're not regulated out of submission and, you know, being able to do things. I think there's a lot we could learn from Japan, and that's what we've got to get back to in this country. And it doesn't cost money. It's just good values, respect, personal responsibility, and empower people to do the work for their country, because they're the ones that have built it, not governments. Governments just need to get out of their road. That's a simple way to governing this country that would get us back to have some proper values again.
0: Now, David, the top three stories while you're away: Barnaby's dog, Pauline's trip, Albo's dinner with a millionaire. I'm disappointed. We're absolutely no love whatsoever for the Nats or Libs. We need a sex scandal for Matt Canavan, and we need to get Angus Taylor on a bender.
1: Yeah, I'm happy to help Angus on a bender. I'm having one. I've got 10 days on the road to Birdsville and back, so it's been a two-day pub crawl at the moment, but I'm happy to help Angus on that one. I don't know whether you'll get Matt Canavan caught on a sex scandal.
0: No, I don't so either.
1: I'd put 6-4 on you, reckon you've got no chance on that one. But
0: good as gold. Maybe there's a bit of political spin on this stuff. How important is it, really, if it's being funded from their own pockets or pockets of their supporters? Is this stuff we should be looking at? I mean, as I said, Barnaby's dog. At the end of the day, farmers yell at their dogs. Pauline's trip, yeah. Fairly heavily, supported by Gina, and Albo's dinner with a millionaire. How important are these things? Because they seem to be making news, and sometimes I think there's a bit of a diversionary tactic away from some of these policies, which are some of the ones that we've spoken about this morning.
1: Yeah, and this is the thing, mate, is I think that's why people are jack of politics, is that there's always a drama.
0: It's fun. I reckon it's the new Big Brother. Question Time's amazing. The views have gone through the roof. The younger audience is there. TikTok's picked up politics. Politics is cool at the moment.
1: Oh, there you go. I didn't realise that could ever happen.
0: No, not you, though, mate, or Canavan, because you've done nothing exciting. So you need to get onto that.
1: Yeah, no, I don't think I'll go down that path. But, yeah, mate, look, I mean, I don't really care. Pauline could go overseas with whoever she likes. I don't care about that. And you know, so long as anything that she's done, she declares, that's all she has to do. There's rules there. I mean, Anthony Albanese can have dinner, but he needs to declare it, and he needs to have. I mean, you need to be careful who you do have dinner with. But sure. let's be honest. We do have to uphold some standards, and we've been given a privileged position. Now, you know, they've got to raise money, but you've got to understand who you're raising it from. And I find it difficult to understand how someone like the Prime Minister, who's got probably 60 or 70 people working in his office, didn't run the ruler over the people that he was dining with. Mm-hmm. I think that's poor judgment. The reality is, yes, I don't begrudge the Labor Party having fundraising dinners, but it's who you're raising money from. And, you know, I've got no problems with Gina Reinhart. She's doing her bit for our country, so... But I think that's the principle that I think we should all be worried about. So we've got rules to declare. The rules work, but let's make sure we do it right. And who you dine with, I think, is a lack of judgment on the PM's behalf on that one.
0: Yeah, fair call. Thank you. A member for Maranoa, David Littleproud, of course, a former leader of the Nats, probably happy to be out there having a few beers with some ringers in the outback rather than dealing with all the parliament politics.
1: I am, mate. It's absolutely fantastic out here at the moment. So it's just a great time too. Geez, the country's good. Looking beautiful.
0: And real people. You might only get 10 people at the pub, but they're real. Yeah.
1: We caught at the Warrego Hotel last night at Cunnamulla, so I probably had one extra I didn't need. But anyway, I'll soldier on for today at the Great Western Hotel at Windora tonight. So anyway, all a bit of fun.
0: Well, I think a few of our lot are out there as well. I know Howdy and the Rusty Ringers and a few of those fellas, they get out and do those treks quite a bit. They've always got a cold carton and a jack if you get a flat tyre and you need someone to change it. So give us a yell if you're getting any trouble out there, mate. We'll get someone on the job.
1: Sounds good, mate. We'll talk to you.
0: Good as gold. Thanks heaps, Dave. Appreciate it.
1: See you, mate.
0: Member for Maranoa, David Littleproud.
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0: one of our best, the daughter, the one and only Slim Dusty. Bloodworth bottling that family well and truly, and Kirkpatrick out of the blue. Elton John in there too, and Sad Song Say So Much. It is 25 away from 10. Canada Mayor Colleen Fuller joins us this morning. Colleen, how are you going?
1: Very well, thank you.
0: Good. Now, you're on a hunt for a little puppy dog at the moment that's gone missing. We need to try and put a call out, if we can, to see if we can get this puppy dog back, because people are losing sleep over there in Gunnedah trying to chase this little fella down, and we need him back in the arms of your beautiful granddaughter, I believe.
1: Thank you. Yes, no. He's a little chihuahua, mild chihuahua, about 8-year-old, very timid because he's a house dog.
0: Okay.
1: And, yes, so we can send some information through to you, but he's been missing for 2 days. We say to people, call him by gizmo and he'll be right. But if you try grabbing him now while he'd be frightened and scared, he may growl and be a bit off.
0: Hopefully someone's just got him in the backyard being cold. They've got a couple of blankets on him, trying to work out who his owner is. And what sort of area in Gunnedah was he in there, Colleen?
1: He was up in the Walter Rod Street, Hunter Street. He was seen in Hunter Street at the top end of Hunter. So
0: geez, is that a fair walk, isn't he? Well, Walter Rod to Hunter Street. He might be up Porcupine Lookout just going for a stroll.
1: Well, we did, granddaughter did Ball Porky yesterday afternoon, singing out, and took our other, my dog, with her, but no luck. But we're praying and hoping he'll be found very soon.
0: Absolutely. Very good. And, of course, they can contact the station. We can pass them on to you as well, or pass your number on to them, or vice versa.
1: Thank
0: and
1: you.
0: And hopefully, lovely, if anybody's seen the little fella around Gunnedah, we can get him back.
1: Yeah. I mean, they've only got to call him by gizmo, and he settles straight away because he'd be so scared, but I'm not sure about that. But anyway, gizmo's his name.
0: Sounds like a nice little fella, so hopefully we can get him back to where he belongs. Fair bit happening in Gunnedah. You guys have been busy. You're absolutely flat strap over there. Community scholarship funds happening. You're preparing to open the 2027 round of the Gunnedah Community Scholarship Fund and looking for support to continue this initiative, which supports our young people.
1: Yeah, actually, I attended a meeting the other afternoon with Linda and the group, and what happened with that meeting is two schools are going to run the raffle. I've donated 3 prizes for each school, and they will run a raffle to support that scholarship, the young youth group. So isn't that exciting to think, you know, that the youth group are helping now the scholarship fund? And maybe some of those people will benefit from it in the future. So I was happy to do that. I really want to see that go ahead. And, I mean, anyone in the community can still donate to it, and it is tax deductible as well. So if you have a few dollars, some few people out there, someone may like to donate to that very, very worthy program. And we've even got a doctor out of it living in our town again, who went through and got us a scholarship as well many years back. So it's wonderful.
0: Great news, and good to see that foothold as far as the kids' future over in Gunnedah and council being so invested. Lyndon, you're doing a fantastic job as well. Mayor, for a day, speaking of, I guess, our youth, they get a bit of a crack at this initiative, which sounds a bit fun.
1: Yeah, no, it'll be great for our young people. We've got two young people now, and they've been announced. I don't know whether you know, but I do.
0: No, I don't know. You want to tell me, or we're not allowed to know their names?
1: Yeah. Well, Stephen Hopwood is one of them, and the young girl of Sphinx is another one. So a girl and a boy, and I really wanted to emphasise too that they live in Gunnedah. So even though they go to a school away, one does, that's no bearing on this at all, because they're born, they live here. And this young fellow, well, he comes back to Gunnedah.
0: Oh, he's here every weekend. He comes past my place and drops in and irritates me for a while and then racks off.
1: Good.
0: So, yeah, no, it's good. Love him.
1: Yeah. A good young ambassador for our community.
0: Yeah.
1: And I'm looking forward to him. They'll both play mayor for a while and deputy mayor, both of them.
0: Geez, that's good, isn't it? What an experience.
1: So it'll be a great opportunity and a great day for them. And I've organised a cake for them as well. And lunch, they'll have a lovely time working with Kate and I.
0: Mm.
1: So that's great.
0: This Kate will put him through his paces too, the Deputy Mayor out there. She won't muck around.
1: No, Kate will be right in there. I think I'll have to keep me rugged shoes to keep up with them all, actually.
0: Yeah, and she knows Steve-O pretty well too, so I think Steve-O's mum would be like, do whatever you need to with him. If you need him to, you know, sweep the floor and do all the bits and pieces and, you know, make the coffees and fill the cookie jar, then you make him do that. So.
1: Oh, no, further than that, they'll be going through different departments to learn all about local government.
0: That's good though, isn't it? What a grounding. Yeah. That's amazing that council can put something like this one forward, which is really cool. The Rainbow Serpent Water Feature Preservation, I believe a little bit of work's been done out there on this one too.
1: I'll say a lot of work has been done.
0: A lot of work, yeah.
1: Yeah, absolutely. Looks like it's brand new. And, so that's looking great. And, of course, now we've put the budget forward to keep it well maintained. That's the next in line each year, or whatever these people that did the restoration see fit to come back and do, will do, because we want to keep it looking really smick like it is. And
0: it's worth a look, isn't it? If you're coming through Gunnedah, it's worth pulling up there and just having a coffee in the park and checking it out. It's a really cool thing.
1: It is. Or go into the Civic and have one of our beautiful big ice creams down there.
0: Yeah, well, there you go.
1: Absolutely. Anyway, it is. We're very proud of it. And so much work and restoration's gone into that. Really, really beautiful. Looks great. And something that this town should be very, very proud of. It's one of the first of our heritage of our Indigenous and Aboriginal community. And we should really treasure and look after it. So,
0: I like the landmarks. You've got that one in Gunnedah, and then you go out to Warwick and you got Tidlick the Frog, apparently the Indigenous stories around Tidlick filling the rivers and the dams and whatever after they got him to laugh. I think they tickled him in the end and got him to laugh, and just being able to cruise through and pull up with the kids at a good park there and be able to tell those stories and keep some Indigenous culture in the area as well. Now, you mentioned the Civic Flicker Fest Film Festival is happening. This is a lot of fun out there, and speaking of culture, a lot of culture in this one too.
1: Yeah, absolutely, and we're looking forward to that. A very cheap and reasonable thing to do, to go to. I hear people say, there's nothing on. Look, please, look out. Look on your Facebook page at Council. We've really put it out there to promote and do what we can to make sure that people have got plenty to do if they want to do it. So, anyway, I know that there's always plenty to do in Gunnedah.
0: It's good. If you're a bit creative or you're just looking for a bit of an escape from life, you get about 16 films for $25 over 4 hours. Obviously, the council put this on, and there's a few appetisers and whatnot. It's one that I will always vouch for. It's a fun one, and it's good because they're like little short films, and you're seeing local directors and producers and people just having a crack at this that aren't Steven Spielberg, and they're really, some of them are educational, some of them make you think about life, some of them just give you a laugh, and they're nice and quick too, so if you need a quick toilet break and you miss out on a film, well, you've still got 15 more to see, it's all good.
1: That's right, and over my desk there's so many things that come through, and I try to make sure that we look after and do what we can to get to all of these different things. I opened a new section at the McKellar Restaurant Motel the other afternoon.
0: Yeah, okay.
1: Absolutely out of the world with the great chefs that they've got there now. And it was really a pleasure to be there amongst all the people that attended that. Really opens your eye when you see what can happen. And, I mean, you can go and have a continental breakfast Sunday morning if you've got nothing else to do. I mean, it's good to see that now we've got young Boyer Williams with the restaurant open, the Yard on Sunday morning, but it is great to see that we can cater for Sunday morning. It's nice to be able to go to have brekkie somewhere if you'd like to.
0: Love Gunnedah, always have. You got that other film festival on out there too, I think 7th to the 9th of August, the Wild Earth Oceana Regional Film Festival.
1: Yeah, that's on as well. Don't forget Local Government Week next week. There'll be a lot coming up into local government next week as well. We've really been full on. Yesterday I attended the regional development and I was going for an hour, but I ended up staying because I believe you can learn a lot from all these different areas that were here yesterday. So I attended that and stayed the full session, actually. So very, very good. So thank you for having me yesterday to that. Yes, so met you a lot of your time with people, so yeah. Very, very good.
0: Excellent. Well, good to have you here. And as I said, if ever you want a spot on council, we'll certainly get you over here. But I just can't see you. I think they're going to pry Gunnedah out of your cold, dead hands, to be honest, respectfully. I think you're going to be there forever.
1: Hopefully.
0: You love it. Yep, you've still got 20 years in you yet, at least, I reckon. Well, thank you so much. Goodness. Appreciate that. Look, so much happening over at that Civic. People need to get online and just check it out. You got the ceramics, you got the arts, there's a whole bunch of music stuff, different shows and things happening. And as I said, best part, the money in some way, shape or form goes back to the ratepayers to be able to keep entertainment projects and cultural projects such as these happening in Gunnedah. You know, pretty much most days of the year, when, if you're honest, there's something happening all the time, as you said.
1: Really and truly. And then don't forget the big ag quip. We've got the big ag quip coming up.
0: Oh, yeah, it's not far away, is it?
1: No, a couple of weeks away for ag quip. So, yeah, no, it's a very busy time.
0: Try and pull you aside for a coffee over there if we can. I think I'm going to head over probably on the Tuesday or Wednesday and check it out. But if you've never been to it, just take the time and go and check it out. It's just something that just it blows you away. It's the biggest one in the Southern Hemisphere, and it's just something, you know, for everybody out there. And I think the thing I love about it is the community side of it. Farmers that are stuck on their properties, they haven't got an opportunity to catch up. This is their opportunity to be able to catch up, to network, to talk ideas, and it's just great for their mental health as well. Put all the advertising, all the equipment and stuff out of the road. One of the best things that rural people can do for their mental health is turn up to AgQuip for my money.
1: Yeah, and there is a mental health section as well out there too, which is great, and I'll get that up to you next week, the site. So that is absolutely something that you need to look at. And the CWA, you must remember those ladies, they do so much as well. Everybody does so much, but CWA will be here as well, and I'll attend some of their time there or spend time with them. And then they've got some functions coming up in Gunnedah, I think September. September's another big month for Gunnedah as well.
0: All right, well, you put a couple of sandwiches aside for me and I'll be out there at AgQuip. Nothing like a CWA sandwich, I reckon.
1: Okay, and a cake from CWA.
0: Bit of a cake, absolutely. I'll take that as well. Thank you, Colleen Fuller. Appreciate it. I hope you find your little dog. Hopefully we can help you out with that one as well. We'll put a couple of calls over today for Gizmo the Chihuahua out there, probably somewhere around, that area around Porky there, Walter Rod Street, somewhere Hunter sort of Street, you know, around there, Hunter Street, yeah.
1: Yeah. Hopefully. You so much, everyone.
0: No
1: Have
0: worries.
1: Have a great week. Thank you.
0: Talk to you soon.
1: Okay, cheers. Bye.
0: It's Gunnedah Mayor Colleen Fuller.
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0: 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Tamworth number 1, 88.9, 99.5 on the Liverpool Plains, 9 away from 10. It doesn't get any more live or local than us. Let me tell you now. Keeping you posted with absolutely everything. Thank you to Gunnedah Mayor for having a yarn. Also to Member for Maranoa and former leader of the Nats, David Littleproud. Got some good ideas, some good policies in there as well. And will we see a three-way coalition? Will Pauline say, you know what? It's actually not a bad idea to join the Libs and the Nats. Is that something we could possibly look at? We did speak to our Mayor, Russell Webb, yesterday. Mark, I'm just about to play your call now. I did ask the question and got some answers. I might be able to give you a little bit of insight, but I'll play your call.
1: Hey, Mac, it's Mark. I'm not sure if you played my message from yesterday, but about the mayor and the deputy mayor and the general manager heading off to Japan for a sister city meetup. When you talk to the mayor next week, could you please ask him or the deputy mayor to please explain what the benefits of those visits are, please? I can't understand how a city in Japan would have a relationship with a city in northern New South Wales. The climates are different, the people are different, the industry is different. I just can't see the links. And once again, mate, it just smells of a junket. And that's our money, not their money. Can you please try and ask them to explain why they're spending that money? Thank you.
0: Interesting you asked that question, and of course some of the news services, TV news services, have reported, because I was asked as well on the Mac line, not going to play all the calls around the Japan situation, and about what that would cost. Obviously you can work out the flights and whatnot out of part of a budget. Now Mayor Russell Webb said, look, we haven't been over there for 6 years or whatever the time frame was, need to get over there, this relationship's been in place for a while, around industry and education. Now, once again, the answer I got was pretty broad, so I decided last night to jump on again and just re-watch this segment of the council meeting. One of the interesting things I picked up that I wasn't aware of, and whether it's relevant or not relevant, I guess I'll leave it up to the listener to make the decision, is that apparently we have 30 Japanese students at Karinya Christian School. Correct me if I'm wrong, but I believe there are 30 students at least in the Tamworth area at the moment from Japan that are currently studying here. Now, you might say, how relevant is that? There's thousands of students that aren't Japanese and the money should go into, you know, our local families and our local ratepayers and whatever else. But the answers I was given, whether they have been broad or otherwise, were around industry and education. So if there are any further questions or specifics, or if we'd like to know what the itinerary is over there, I think we can certainly ask that question. I did, however, also note that it looks like Councillor Matt Sharpham could be headed over there as well, make a stop. He's already going to be in Europe, but he's chosen to do that and chosen to do that on record at his own expense. So good on Matt Sharpham for that, and the fact that Councillor Sharpham does want to be involved, understands obviously the cost is somewhat of a burden to ratepayers, and therefore choosing to get over there, be a part of it, but do it on his own ticket. So we appreciate Councillor Sharpham for that gesture as well. Anyway, if you've got any specific questions, let me know. I think people are interested to find out more, but we mentioned Gore. I've actually had a party and had beers with the Prime Minister over there. He came over and he was pretty, well, he's the mayor, he wasn't the Prime Minister, but anyway, haven't had anything to do with the New Zealand Prime Minister, just quietly before the brown paper bag conversation started happening, you know, directed at me. But yeah. We have, checked out those relationships as well. I've also been a part of, we talk about these sister cities overseas. When I was in Gunnedah, I was able to meet the princess of Kolomatua and talk to them about how their relationships with Kolomatua and the country as a whole were able to benefit situations such as mining, such as industry, being able to get workers over here. And they were directly able to relate that back, which I think is what our public, our community, or at least a portion thereof, is asking our councillors to do, is to say, okay, cool, we're going over there. What's that going to equate to? Is it going to equate to a dollar turnover? Is it going to equate to more workers coming here? Or they mentioned education. What does it mean around education? Is it for our Japanese students? here in Tamworth, or is it for something that obviously can be looked into further, taking their cultural practices or taking the way they do things? Deputy Mayor Jeff Budd did mention, because it was said, look, all of this can be done on a Zoom meeting, I think by one of the councillors. Once again, correct me if I'm wrong, it could have been Councillor Rodder said we could do this on a Zoom meeting. However, the respect of the Japanese culture, I believe something brought up by Deputy Mayor Jeff Budd was that, these things are better done in person. So that's about all I got out of the council meeting. Hopefully I can explain that to you in a little bit more detail as we ask some more specific questions on what we hope to obtain from that one. Bit of a long one, Mark, but hopefully that answers your question. We did ask the question yesterday. It was a fairly broad statement given in relation to industry, education, the fact that we haven't been over there for 5 or 6 years and need to catch up with our buddies over there in Sanaho, Japan. So there you go. Hopefully it answers the question. If not, give me a ring back, ask me some specific questions, and of course we can get those to the Mayor or Deputy Mayor for you next week.
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0: Maybe you got some comments on that. 67639533 is the phone number for the Macca line. I'd love to hear from you. Look, plenty of guests. I promise I'll play some music for you next hour. Of course, David Littleproud, Colleen Fuller. Still waiting. A couple of little technical issues at the moment with our regional news. I'm hoping that isn't too far away. As soon as we receive that, then we will also update you with the latest in regional stories. Plenty on the way for you. Also, just looking as well, I think we're giving away another $100 grocery voucher. That's right, around lunchtime today. So, of course, you need to be aware of where the lucky spot is. You can be like many winners already, lightening up that load on their groceries. If they're going to pay more for fuel, at least they haven't got to pay more for their groceries if they pick up a $100 grocery voucher. News up next.
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9: It's 10 o'clock. Good morning. 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Police will no longer be the first to respond to mental health incidents unless